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And that's what we're about on Gospel Radio. I'm your host, Murray. Proud and privileged to be with you on this Sunday and every Sunday, bringing the good news of Jesus Christ to an audience around South Burnett, Sherberg, Megan, Wandai, Kingroy, wherever you are. And at 12 o'clock, we'll be joined nationwide by listeners on the National Indigenous Radio Service. We give thanks to the NIRS for allowing their platform to be used in this way to glorify God. Get in touch with God. That's one of the themes of this program. And we had a great teaching and preaching from Pastor John Tonga this morning on just such a topic about actually leaning in to the God who created us, the God who wants us to have a relationship with him, to lean into him. So we're encouraging our listeners and giving tips as to how they may draw nearer to God. Here's Sam Cooke and the Soul Stirrers. Come, let us go back to God. The

Come, let us go back to God. I'm praying for our listeners today that they may draw nearer to God. And Lord, I pray that the words of my mouth and the meditation of my heart be wholly acceptable before you, Lord, my rock and my salvation. I pray for open hearts and minds in our listeners today, whatever age they are, wherever they are in their walk or in rebellion. That would be something in this program, in this transmission, that would touch their heart or stir a curiosity for them to know more about the truth of the gospel. Not just what they've heard, but what they can discern to be absolute truth. And indeed, absolute truth is only available through a faith and trust that God is the one who created us, and that he is with us, he is for us, for the best things in our lives and in our hearts. In Jesus' name I pray. Amen. We've been doing a chapter a day in the New Testament since January the 1st, and this week we've been completing the book of Romans, Romans 14, 15 and 16. And there's some challenging parts to Romans, that is for sure. If you've been following, you may have been finding some of these chapters and teachings extremely hard work. And then there are others that just seem pointless, like they don't even mean anything to us. I think about chapter 16, the last chapter of Romans, which is really an acknowledgement of all those who Paul, the Apostle Paul, who wrote Romans, a letter to the believers in Rome, that it's a commendation and a greeting to those in the churches who have been a strong part of that ancient church. And we'll skip through that largely. Well, indeed, we skip through a lot of Romans because there's so much in it that it's beyond the scope of a program like this. But we will start at Romans chapter 14. And in my Bible, the Tree of Life, which is a Hebrew roots messianic scripture, it is titled, chapter 14, Unity in Community. Because that's the way God wanted it to be. He wanted unity within our community. The popular word is Christian community. I prefer other terms like followers of Christ or the Church of Jesus Christ. Except the one who is weak in faith, but not for the purpose of disputes about opinions. One person has faith to eat anything, but the weak only eats vegetables. Don't let the one who eats disparage the one who does not eat, and don't let the one who does eat judge the one who eats. Do not let the one who does not eat judge the one who eats, for God has accepted him. Who are you to judge another's servant? Before his own master he stands or falls. Yes, he shall stand, for the Lord is able to make him stand. It's talking about acceptance of our smaller differences within our community of believers. That we don't stand in judgment over the little things. You know, Jesus said in the Gospels, before you complain about the speck in one person's eye, take the plank out of your own one. We can be very quick to judge on nitpicking things in other people while forgetting the big things.
in this chapter really is about things like that. One person esteems one day over another, while another judges every day alike. Let each be fully convinced in his own mind. You know, some people get very, very uppity about what day you should be celebrating or observing the Sabbath. Should it be on sundown on Friday night to sundown on Saturday night, as the early church, the Jewish church, the synagogue believed, the Seventh-day Adventists, who are Christians, or believers in Jesus Christ, they read the same Bible we do, and they teach strongly on the Word of God. They go with the Jewish observance. But most Christian denominations go with Sunday church. From when you get up in the morning to when you lay your head down on Sunday night, that's the Sabbath, the Lord's rest. Good on you. Good on us. Who are we to judge? These are not what makes you whole. One who eats, eats to the Lord, for he gives thanks to God, and the one who abstains, abstains to the Lord, and he gives thanks to God, for none of us lives for himself, and none dies for himself. For if we live for the Lord. If we die, we die for the Lord. Whether we live or die, we belong to the Lord. For this reason, Christ died and lived again, so that he might be Lord of both the dead and the living. Now listen to this, verse 10. But you, why do you judge your brother? Or you too, why do you look down on your brother? For we all stand before the judgment seat of God. And here Paul quotes scripture from Isaiah chapter 49. For it is written, as I live, says the Lord, every knee shall bow to me, and every tongue shall give praise to God. And so then each one of us shall give account of himself to God. See, it's actually not about all these customs and traditions. It's about bowing before God, praising God, and seeing praise to God in everything that we say and do. I recently highlighted these verses in my Bible from verse 13 of chapter 14, Romans. Romans 14, chapter 13. Therefore, let us not judge one another from now on, but rather decide this, not to put a stumbling block or trap in the way of a brother. I know and am persuaded in the Lord Jesus that nothing is unholy in itself, but it is unholy for the one who considers it unholy. Now, I don't want you to take that the wrong way. Bad behavior, according to the law of God, is still bad behavior. We're talking about customs and systems, religious customs. Some are considered to be holy or set apart. One church will practice this, another one down the road will practice that. We're all brothers in Christ if we believe the core of the gospel of Jesus Christ. That is that Jesus was without sin. He was... He lived a completely sinful life, is what that means. He lived a sinful, he lived a life free of sin. He who was without sin died and was rose again to bring us redemption from our sins, that we may have everlasting life.
for those who put their faith and trust in him. Just continuing in Romans 14, for if your brother is grieved on account of food, you're no longer walking according to love. Do not destroy by your food the one for whom Christ died. Therefore, do not let what is good for you be spoken of as evil. For the kingdom of God is not about eating and drinking, but righteousness and peace and joy in the Holy Spirit. For the one who serves Christ in this manner is pleasing to God and approved by men. I want to take us back to the Beatitudes in the Gospel of Matthew. The most famous speech of his life, his short ministry of 3 years, the Sermon on the Mount and the Beatitudes, is chapter 5 of Matthew. Blessed are those who hunger and thirst for righteousness, for they shall be satisfied. And blessed are the merciful, for they shall be shown mercy. Blessed are the pure in heart, for they shall see God. Blessed are the peacemakers, for they shall be called sons of Christ. See, Jesus wanted us to live lives in our actions and in our hearts that were about righteousness, about mercy for one another. Have a purity in our hearts and to be go about things in a peaceful way. And then a little later in the 23rd chapter, I think, Matthew 23. Jesus spoke to the crowds and his disciples, saying, the teachers of the law and the Pharisees sit on the seat of Moses. So whatever they tell you, do and observe, but don't do what they do, for what they say, they do not do. They tie up heavy loads. So we're talking about religious leaders who've gone off the rails. It happened then, and it's still happening today. I'm not looking at anyone in particular, lest I become high and mighty and in the judgment seat, which is not my role. Verse 4 of Matthew 23, they tie up heavy loads, hard to carry, laying them on men's shoulders, but they themselves aren't willing to lift a finger to move them. And there follows a thing known as the seven woes. You've probably heard some of them. Woe to you, teachers of the law and Pharisees, hypocrites. Jesus slammed the religious leaders for their hypocrisy. It's believed that he even invented the use of the word hypocrite for the purpose of showing the double-handed nature of people and their actions. Hypocrites were a stage role, as I understand it. I'm free to be corrected on this, but I was taught that originally the Greek hypocrites were stage players who would have a double-sided nature to their character.

two-faced. That's what hypocrisy is about, being two-faced. He said, for you shut people out of the kingdom of heaven. For you do not enter yourself, nor do you let those enter who are trying to go in. Woe to you. For you travel over land and sea to make one convert, and when he becomes one, you make him twice as much a son of Gehenna, or the pit of hell, son of hell, as yourself. Woe to you. You say whatever, whoever swears by the temple, it is nothing, but whoever swears by the gold of the temple, he is obligated. Fools and blind ones. And then verse 25, woe to you, teachers of the law and Pharisees, religious leaders, hypocrites. You clean the outside of the cup and dish, but inside they are full of greed and uncontrolled desire. O blind Pharisee, first clean the inside of the cup and dish so that the outside may become clean as well. He's saying we need to clean up what's on the inside of us before starting to worry about what things look like on the outside. He goes about it in a slightly different metaphor. Immediately afterwards, woe to you, teachers of the law and Pharisees, hypocrites, for you are like whitewashed tombs which look beautiful on the outside, but inside are full of dead man's bones and everything unclean. In the same way, you appear righteous to men on the outside, but you're full of hypocrisy and lawlessness. He got himself killed for this, and the claim that he was the Son of God. You're on Gospel Radio. We better come up with a bit of music, something to lift you up. Dr. Jeffrey Yunupingu with his version, along with Paul Kelly, his version of Amazing Grace.

Amazing Grace, how sweet the sound that saved a wretch like me. That should be our confession, that we were saved by grace. Wretch that I am. And Lord, I give you thanks for rescuing me from a life full of pride and envy and deceit, and teaching me a new way that I continue to strive towards that goal, to run the race and finish strongly. Amen. Praying for our listeners as part of that. Just continuing and finishing that theme on unity within the believers, within the community of believers. So the term community means gathered together in one accord. Yeah, we can't all jam ourselves in the Honda Accord, but we can actually be of one accord and live lives of triumph if we're into motorbikes. Sorry, I had to slip that one in as a petrol head. Love my two wheels and four wheels. And so the 14th chapter of Romans spills over really into chapter 15, where it's summarized. And Romans 15, verse 5, where Paul says or records, "Now may the God of patience and encouragement grant you to be like-minded with one another in the manner of Christ Jesus, so that together with one voice you may glorify the God and Father of our Lord Jesus the Christ." God and Father of our Lord Yeshua Messiah. For Jew and Gentile alike. Or in this case, Gentile and Jew alike. And then it spills through verse 7. Mine is entitled Salvation for the Gentiles too. T-O-O. Therefore accept one another just as Christ also accepted you. To the glory of God, for I declare that Christ has become servant to the circumcised, the Jew, for the sake of God's truth, in order to confirm the promises given to the patriarchs, and for the Gentiles, to glorify God for his mercy. Okay, so, a servant to the circumcised for the sake of God's truth, which is to bring them closer to, actually, what the covenant, what the Old Testament was saying, what the scriptures were saying, which got rather confused in their minds because they didn't study, in order to confirm the promises given to the patriarchs. Sorry, I declare that Messiah has become a servant to the circumcised for the sake of God's truth, in order to confirm the promises given to the patriarchs. And then secondly, for the Gentiles, to glorify God for his mercy. As is written, "For this reason I will give you praise among the Gentiles, and I will sing to your name." And again it says, "Rejoice, O Gentiles, with his people." And again, "Praise the Lord, all you Gentiles, and let all the peoples praise him." And again, Isaiah says, "There shall be a shoot of Jesse." Okay, this is about lineage. In Isaiah 53, "And the one who arises to rule the Gentiles, in him shall the Gentiles hope." And then further encouragement in this mission for all people, Jew and Gentile, is in verse 13. Should be highlighted, should be written on our hearts. "Now may the God of hope fill you with all joy and shalom," peace, "and trusting, so you may overflow with hope in the power of the Holy Spirit." The Holy Spirit, which is, who is abiding in you. For once we become true believers and followers in Christ, we are sealed with the Holy Spirit who lives within us.
just gone 12 o'clock here, and welcoming all listeners who've just tuned in on the NIRS, National Indigenous Radio Service. Thanks to that platform for the use of their platform in sharing the good news of Jesus Christ. Blessings to you all. We pray for you. We've been praying for you. We'll continue to pray for you in the far-flung communities of what we like to call the Great South Land of the Holy Spirit. Australia, whatever you call it. This great land with red earth, abundant life and hope. A place that I call home for a time. Until the Lord's time. So you've joined us, and we've been summarizing some of the last parts of the Book of Romans that is in our reading schedule, chapter a day. So our last week, our reading schedule has been Romans 14, 15 and 16. And the first four chapters of the first letter to the Corinthians, what 1 Corinthians chapters 1 to 4. So we looked at chapter 14 was all about unity and community, about breaking down petty disagreements around customs and how this particular church runs, and take your head off in church, and we don't like you wearing sunglasses like that, and so on. That brothers and sisters, we implore you to take the speck out of your own eye, the plank out of your own eye, rather than criticize the speck in another person's eye. And the stumbling blocks that we can put in other people's lives within our community of believers, and through into chapter 15, where Paul commended the reader. Now may the God of patience and encouragement grant you to be like-minded with one another in the manner of Christ Jesus, so that together with one voice you may glorify the God and the Father of our Lord Jesus Christ. And in the middle part of Romans chapter 15 is about salvation is for the Gentiles as well as the Jew. Sometimes I think it should be the other way around. Salvation is for the Jew as well. And that the gospel of Jesus Christ is for them. If they go all the way back to the beginning of the New Testament and read it, sometimes it unlocks the door, because it starts with a genealogy of Jesus the Messiah. The book of the genealogy of Jesus the Messiah, son of David, son of Abraham, Ben David, Ben Avraham. Abraham fathered Isaac, Isaac fathered Jacob, and so on. And they see all these, the Jew who's resisted Christianity because of hurts and what the rabbis have said and what Christians have said and done to alienate the Jew. And they suddenly realize Jesus was a Jew. He was embedded into famous birth names throughout, going all the way back to Abraham, and that he's a lineage from David, King David, root of Jesse. Yeah. We all need encouragement.
Romans 15 verse 13, now may the God of hope fill you with all joy and peace in trusting, so you may overflow with hope in the power of the Holy Spirit. 14, now I'm convinced about you, my brothers and sisters, that you also are full of goodness, filled with all knowledge, and also able to counsel one another. But I've written rather boldly to you on some points as a reminder, because of the grace given to me by God to be a servant of Christ Jesus to the Gentiles in priestly service to the good news of God, so that the offering up of the Gentiles might be pleasing, made holy by the Holy Spirit. So in Christ Jesus I have reason to boast before God, for I will not dare to speak of anything except what Christ accomplished through me, to bring about the obedience of the Gentiles by word and deed, and the power of signs and wonders, and the power of the Spirit of God. So from Jerusalem and around even to Illyricum, I fully proclaimed the good news of Christ. 21, but as it is written, those who have never been told shall see, and those who have not heard shall understand. By our proclamation of the gospel. And our role as Christians, well, one of our roles is to provoke the Jews to jealousy. What to be jealous of? That we have been grafted into the vine. What's the vine? It's the true word of God coming down firstly to the Israelites, the Judeans, who were the southern kingdom of the divided originally Israel, to the Gentile churches in the New Testament, brought about by primarily Paul, who wrote approximately half of the New Testament. And more than 1.5 millennium after his death, was honoured by a fabulous cathedral in his name in London. Surely this man carried the word of God. But we don't worship him, and we don't worship cathedrals. We worship Christ Jesus. Father, Son, Holy Spirit. We had a little teaching this morning that touched on the confusion over, or particularly among unbelievers, about this thing we call the Trinity. Other churches, other religions, I should say, talk about our belief in a Trinity, which isn't even scripturally laid out. Well, actually it is. It's just not called the Trinity, because the three are all in one. And they were there right from the beginning. How far back do you want to go? Genesis 1? Chapter 1. Verse 1, in the beginning God created the heavens and the earth. Verse 2, now the earth was chaos and waste, darkness was on the surface of the deep, and the Spirit of God was hovering upon the surface of the water. The Holy Spirit. The Spirit of God was hovering upon the surface of the water. This is at the moment of creation of the earth, hovering over the surface of the water. And then if we go to the beginning of the very theological gospel,
the most theological gospel is John. It's written quite a lot after the other gospels. Nevertheless, John was the inner circle of Jesus and his disciples. John 1, verse 1. Can't go back further than that in the New Testament. In the beginning was the Word, and the Word has a capital W. The Word was with God, and the Word was God. He was with God in the beginning. All things were made through him, and apart from him, capital H, him, nothing was made that has come into being. In him was life, and the life was the light of men. The light shines in the darkness, and the darkness has not overpowered it. Anyway, that's a little diversion on the Trinity. Some people are foolish enough to say Jesus never claimed to be God or the Son of God. How ridiculous. It's everywhere in the New Testament. Even to the point of his trial. That's why they wanted to kill him. Because he claimed to be God. And put them out of a job. Yeah. So be careful about false teaching. So I encourage you not to just listen to what I'm saying, but check the veracity of it, because I get things wrong sometimes, quite often. I do my best, and it's a great privilege to be able to share the gospel. It's a very humbling thing for somebody who's never been to Bible college, trained to be a minister of Christianity, to be a refugee from his home country, to find that God has a plan. He's got a plan for all of us. He is. Gentleman Jim Reeves. My dad would love this, his favourite singer.

Hope you were blessed and encouraged by that lovely song from Gentleman Jim. He was a very popular singer when they discovered what a fantastic voice he had and how he used the microphone in a particular way, a very close mic. But he had a very strong gospel side to his life, and he sang many albums entirely dedicated to God. So be encouraged, listeners, but also be challenged. And I don't want to discourage people from going to church, quite the opposite. But we're going to challenge you that your Christian life is more than going to church most weeks or some weeks, or on special religious occasions like Easter and Christmas. Come on. Come on, don't you think that the gift of life and eternal life and forgiveness of sins has to come at a higher price than just going to church occasionally? Or if you're Catholic, saying a few Hail Marys, going to confessional, putting a coin in the plate. I was going to say, I'm hoping, not promising, a guest, because we can sometimes be derailed. So we should always make the proviso, God willing. But we have some guests coming to us, great guests, regular guests, and we give thanks for Pastor John Tonga and Wayne Hyde coming into the studio shortly. Here's Johnny Cash.

0: Yeah, reach out and touch faith. Johnny Cash, and we're joined by Pastor John Tonga. Welcome, Pastor John.
1: Thank you.
0: And Wayne Hyde. Wayne Hyde.
2: Hello, Murray.
0: Good
2: to see you.
0: All up from the big smoke of Brisbane.
1: Yeah. Yeah, always good to be come and share around Sherbrooke and then come up to the radio, Murray. Thank you for allowing us to come here.
0: Oh, we've got you now.
1: Yeah.
0: Sorry, you were in audition. Believe it or not, listeners, I run the whole board and the whole thing. It's quite a challenge. I couldn't do it without the Spirit of God. I pray about it and I go with the flow.
1: Yeah.
0: And the flow is the Ruach HaKodesh, the Holy Spirit. And it was interesting this morning, Pastor John preached and he got diverted by the Holy Spirit in the direction that he wanted to go. And I've experienced the same thing again and again.
1: Yeah.
0: Man makes his plans. Complete, complete it, Wayne?
2: Sorry?
0: Can you complete that one for us? Well, God makes his plans.
2: The steps of a good man are ordained of the Lord.
1: Yeah.
0: Yeah.
2: And that sometimes even means our mistakes. He can cover us, you know, and lead us out of those mistakes into the right way, you know?
0: Yeah.
1: Yeah, we make plan, but God direct us.
2: He directs it, yeah. You know the song, The Steps of a Good Man.
0: You go back before me, you son. I was a rebel till 2002. And I was thinking about it. Pastor John, you revealed that you turned your life around, or God turned your life around in 85. Was that right? Was that 85?
1: 1985. I gave my heart to the Lord in 1978. But I fall back. You know, I want to share that because a lot of people thinking that, you know, I know it myself, I gave my heart to the Lord. But from 78 to 45, to 85, I was a child, disobedient child. I know what is right, but I still go wrong. You know, as teenage, going up to getting old, and you think that you enjoy life, and you go and do things with all your mates and them. After that, deep down, I know what I'm doing wrong. But it's hard because you keep doing it, keep doing it, keep doing it. And then come to the last minute, because I was in 85, I was in Big Hill on the road.
2: Yeah.
1: And I was ready to give my heart to Satan to take over, but God saved me.
2: He did, yeah.
1: Because, you know, we were drinking probably, I don't know what time, you know, in the bush. They close, pub close, 11 o'clock, and that's it. But we're still drinking, Newell Highway. And then no one, you know, we want lighter for our smoke, and no one wanted to go and look, knock the door because no one was awake.
2: Yeah.
1: And I seen the light coming and I said, I'll get a light. I didn't know, I thought it was a car or something. I didn't know it was a big truck.
2: Yeah.
1: I can hear the psss,
2: air brakes.
1: And them air braking them. And I was, that was, praise God. Because I was frightened, waiting for the heat. Because probably Satan said, stay there, stand there. You want a man? Stand there. And I wanted to be a man too. And God saved me.
2: Yeah.
1: When that fella pulled up, nearly hit the pub on the side, the bank, and he thinks, swearing, what do you want? And I said, matches. He grabbed them and threw it in my face.
2: Wow.
1: And he said, you swearing, and you know, and you look, you nearly kill myself and kill yourself too. And from that time, you know, all my friends will take off. They thought, and they come back when the drug, they come back. And I was thinking, my life is nearly
2: finished.
1: All can, someone can just push me.
2: Yeah.
1: And I fell.
2: Yeah.
1: and I turned from there. Even though I was drunk, but I was scared too.
2: Yeah.
1: But, you know, have the Lord call me from there. That was the hardest thing because small little town, and all they can do is go to the pub on Friday.
2: Yeah.
1: And when I stop, my mind is in the pub. I know what they're doing. They close at 11 o'clock. They go into the mine, old mine there. Light a fire there and party up there.
2: Courage in the bottom of a bottle. And Peak Hill is halfway between Brisbane and Melbourne.
1: Yeah.
2: On the hill.
1: Yeah, about half an hour to Parks.
2: Yeah.
1: About 45 minutes to Tubbo.
0: Yeah. So you had 7 years of backsliding and
1: backsliding. Backsliding.
0: Romans 12 too.
2: Wilderness living.
0: Do not be conformed to world.
1: I don't make excuse, but come with the little island. We didn't have no girlfriend or things like that.
2: No.
1: But come overseas, you can get any girl.
2: Yeah.
1: You know, mix up and get drinking. We're not allowed to drink in Ireland. Not allowed to buy. You have to get permission from the government.
0: Oh, okay.
1: And things like that.
0: Yeah.
1: But you come overseas, everything's free.
0: Yeah.
1: Women free. But falling back, I love to share that with other, because some people thinking you're Christian and then you're falling back and then you can't call yourself a Christian. But 85, I turned to the Lord and I never looked back then.
2: Yeah.
0: Well, the three of us in the studio, we all have testimonies of being restored from a life of full of sin.
2: Yeah, and failure.
0: Yeah. Despair that goes with it.
2: Sorry?
0: Despair that goes with it.
2: Yeah. It's very disheartening, and I feel for a lot of people these days that even contemplate taking their own life.
0: Mm. And you know, Pink Floyd, what's the guy's name, Roger Waters, for all his faults, he wrote some free and very clever lyrics, very observant. One of them was on Dark Side of the Moon. Hanging on in quiet desperation is the English way.
2: Yeah.
0: And I'd say it's not just an English way, it's a New Zealand way. You know, I dare say it's an Australian way as well, hanging on in quiet desperation. So our life isn't in total despair, but there's this quiet thing going on inside about a meaninglessness in our life. That's what it was for me, was a meaningless of life. And I didn't see myself as a bad person because I was better than that fella over there. You know, I could always find somebody to make myself think that I was a good person.
1: Mm.
0: But none are good.
2: Yeah.
0: Only God is good.
2: Well, I went through.
1: Now we know.
0: You've confessed.
1: Yeah.
2: But I went through a time of really heartache, bad time.
0: Yeah.
2: And I actually, because I was a born-again Christian at that stage, I'd received the Holy Spirit. And the Holy Spirit...
3: 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The AFL's Sir Doug Nicholls Round is more than football. It's a celebration of culture, legacy, resilience, and the extraordinary impact Aboriginal and Torres Strait Islander peoples have had on the game. Named in the honour of Sir Doug Nicholls, recognising a trailblazer who broke barriers both on and off the field. A footballer, pastor, activist, and the first First Nations governor of an Australian state. This year's theme, Past Legacies, Future Legends. Honouring the pioneers who paved the way while celebrating the next generation of First Nations stars shaping the future of the game. Essendon taking on Fremantle from Wurundjeri lands live at the MCG. Broadcast throughout the nation by the National Indigenous Radio Service.
4: Welcome everyone to the MCG, the mighty MCG in Melbourne. It's a pretty grey afternoon in Melbourne and we have had some rain. We possibly could get some more, but this still shapes as a very intriguing contest between the Fremantle Dockers, who have certainly been on a big run, won 8 on the bounce and continue to show their credentials towards a finals appearance in 2026, and a resurgent, somewhat resurgent Essendon, who have, after some very lackluster performances early in the season, have steeled themselves the last couple of weeks. And despite not winning, they've been in pretty good form, going down in a pretty good effort against the Greater Western Sydney Giants last week. Good to have your company. On behalf of the team here, I'd like to acknowledge and pay our respects to the traditional owners of the lands here at the MCG. Of course, we're on Wurundjeri land. Also, I'd like to acknowledge and pay our respects to the traditional owners of the lands wherever this broadcast is being heard, right across Australia and around the world on afl.com.au. Calling all the action with me today and joining me for our pre-match, Peter Cardamone. Good morning. I was going to say good morning. It feels like morning. It's just afternoon. Good afternoon, Peter.
5: G'day, Ronnie. Hi, everyone. So good to be here. I'm excited to see Fremantle live too, Ron. And you're right about the resurgence of the Bombers. I think after the weekend that we've seen Carlton get up, Melbourne get up, I've just got a feeling that it'll be a competitive game. I think Fremantle will win. But, yeah, I'm looking forward to seeing them live. I thought their win last week was so good against Hawthorn. And then are we expecting too much from Hawthorn? Because they've come to the back to Melbourne and got beaten by Melbourne. So there's plenty to talk about in our pre-match. A big hello to everyone on a really lovely weekend. And I love Indigenous Round. It's over 2 weeks. I think for me it's the third weekend where I look forward to the most. I reckon it's Indigenous Round 3, prelim final weekend 4, and then obviously great AFL grand final, Ronnie. But hello to you on an overcast Sunday.
4: Yeah, as I said, we've had a bit of rain. There's grey skies above us, but nonetheless, it's set up for what should be an interesting contest. Of course, some big outs this week at Fremantle, and that's what initially caught my eye when I first started looking at this game, is that no Alec Pearce, no Hayden Young, yep. So a couple of really big outs, and no Wagner either. So
5: he's important too,
4: yeah,
5: Ronnie.
4: He is. He's a very good player. Yeah. So, I mean, they're a little weakened. O'Driscoll's come back in. He's a good player too. But Essendon will give themselves half a chance here because, as I said, their last couple of performances have been really good. You can see that they're improving week on week. And being here in Melbourne, it could be wet later in the day. You just never know.
5: Yeah, look, Brad Scott would go into this game with his skipper, Andy McGrath, through the week. They would have sat with the assistants and says, how are we going to stop the run of Fremantle? And look, at it, it's pretty simple. They've got to win the footy out of the middle, Ronnie. And I think right now, having Nick Bryan back into the team, I think it's important. Ben McKay, obviously, is not in the team.
4: It's interesting, isn't it?
5: Yeah, it is. It's I would say that, you know, being a big recruit, the Bombers gave up a lot for him, and now he finds himself out of the side. And when you look at the AFL ladder at the moment, Ronnie, and you see the Bombers with one win, and he can't get a game, I wonder what it's. I wonder what that Brisbane Lions whiteboard incident did for his. And I know he was low on confidence anyway. I wonder what that's done for him, and maybe just put him back, get a bit of confidence in the reserves. But I would say right now there's a real question mark over whether he can play at the elite level consistently going forward. So that's a concern for the Bombers. But in saying that, Will Setterfield sees himself back in the team, and that journeyman, I just wonder what the Bombers are up to. Maybe they've just said, righto, we're going to play some blokes who we feel are going to be the future of the club. Setterfield, and we're not even halfway through the season. So it's a long, long season for Essendon going forward. But again, I would say Justin Longmuir today would go, okay, we're playing against a team that's got a bit of leg speed. If they win the footy, they'll go inside 50, but have they got the ability to kick a winning score? Obviously, no. Alex Pearce, their skipper, as Ronnie, you've just said. The Bombers supporters, they'll come to the MCG. It'll be slippery. It'll be overcast. It'll be low scoring. It'll be a dour game of footy. And in the end, I look forward to seeing Caddy for the Bombers, but also I look forward to seeing how the midfield with Sarong, Murphy-Reed, When then you go through, you know, the opportunist goals in Swakowski and Dudley. And, yeah, it'll be an entertaining game of footy, Ronnie, no doubt.
4: Of course, this is our pre-match brought to you by our major program sponsors, the AFL, Community Broadcasting Foundation, and also Champion Data, who have been great supporters of us here on AFL Indigenous Broadcasting. Been an interesting round, Carters. There's a few put their hand up this round, and we go back to Thursday night, none more than Geelong. I actually thought Geelong might have been on the slide this year. I'll put my hand up and say that, but, gee, they're just soldiering on, aren't they? And that was a magic win the other night.
5: Yeah, Geelong belted the Lions by 41 points, 117 to 76 at the Gabba. That's an eight-point game, Ronnie.
4: Yeah.
5: No question. And so are we not respecting Geelong enough, or have we thought that maybe Brisbane aren't where they thought they would be? They won the flag 2 years ago from 10th in the same round right now, round 10. I'm not putting a question mark over Brisbane. And I know our expert commentator, Robbie Armat, will touch on Brisbane and Geelong, but I would say there'd be plenty of upside. There's plenty of upside for the Geelong supporters right now going, we're going better than what everyone thought, and exactly what you just said, Ronnie. But the other side of it is, I'm not writing off Brisbane, mate. Write Brisbane off to your peril, because in the end, they're a proper team, Ronnie. Hashtag proper. Well, speaking of proper, Ronnie.
4: Yes, proper introduction too for a man who was, well, he was very talented, super talented, and of course played for both the Sydney Swans, which is the important thing, and Collingwood, kicked the 2000 AFL Goal of the Year. Robbie Armat, very good afternoon to you.
6: Ronnie Carters.
5: Hello.
6: How you going, brothers?
4: Great to see you.
6: Well, you know what? I've actually forgot how to commentate.
4: It's been a while.
6: Carters, I'm a bit like you, bro. I've been put on the bench. I don't know what's actually happened with John.
5: Have I been put on the bench?
4: You've upset the great man.
5: Have I been put on the bench?
4: Oh, well, you've been here the last 2 weeks.
5: No, I've just been suspended. It's not on the bench. I was suspended, Rob, and I'm great, and I feel very privileged to be back. We've done, mate, two in a row, so I think we're back. Jono's, he's happy to have me back.
4: Of course, Jono's next door today too, so we've got to be on our best behaviour. Now, Robbie, what's been going on in your world?
6: Oh, well, bro.
5: Have you lost weight?
6: I lost a little bit of weight, but I had to lose a little bit of weight. Yeah, been out there walking.
5: What happened to you, Robbie?
4: I think I found it. He lost it, I found it. go on,
6: bro. Oh, yeah, no, look, bro, just been watching a lot of NRL and, just getting around and looking after the kids. And
4: good on you.
6: Yeah, there's a lot of work going on, and, mate, happy to be back. Like, yeah, I've done one game, Carters, you wouldn't believe it, and I've done it a game when it was...
4: Probably opening round or something, was it?
6: No, I didn't even get an opening round game. Yeah. I think it was about 6 weeks ago, and Jono called me up and he said, can you do it on Friday night? And I said, you're not going to believe it, I'm actually in Sydney on Friday night. I was up there for the Sydney Collingwood game. The Swans flew all the
4: Robbie Armat Cup.
6: Well, yeah, well, and Tony Armstrong was there as well. But the Swans flew all of us Indigenous players back there to celebrate the round, and obviously it's past legacy. So all the boys got back there, and we got around each other, seeing great players like Jamie Lawson.
5: Jamie Lawson, what a player!
6: The King of Durton. Yeah, he was there.
5: He was a beautiful kick of the footy for a little fella, wasn't he?
6: Yep, Kevin Taylor, Reuben Cooper, who was the first Northern Territory Aboriginal to ever play in the AFL. So he rocked up, and obviously you got Mickey O, Lewis Jetta, Troy Cook, who was obviously a champion of Fremantle.
5: Troy
6: as well.
5: Cook, I saw him the other night. Yeah, he still looks good.
6: Oh, mate, Cookie,
5: you know, we called him Too Deadly. He looked great.
6: Yeah, he was unbelievable last on the weekend. And, yeah, it's just great to catch up with everyone, and also caught up with Neon Leon from Collingwood.
4: Leon Davis.
5: He's still playing.
6: Yeah, he plays for Haywood. So he had to fly home first thing yesterday morning, and he got home.
5: Would have been a bit dusty, wouldn't he?
6: I think he was all right. Yeah, no, he was very disciplined. There's, and he
5: A lot of dust up there. That's what I meant.
6: Yes, yeah. A lot of red dust.
5: A lot of red dust.
4: Well, tell us, Robbie, because we haven't heard a lot from you, obviously, what's been your impressions of the season? Who surprised you? I know who surprised me. The Melbourne Football Club.
6: Yeah, look, I was tipped off very early about Melbourne by their Indigenous Player Development Manager, Matty Whelan. He said to me, he said, look, they'll make finals, and I laughed at him.
4: Yeah.
6: But I was actually here yesterday because I bought my son for his 12th birthday, and he swapped from the Swans, Ronnie, over to Melbourne because of one player, Cozzy Pickett. Cozzy Pickett has influenced him over to Demons.
4: That much.
5: Has he had an influence on our Indigenous young fellas coming through that much, has he? Oh, for them to change clubs?
6: Like Carter, bro, he's unbelievable. I watched him yesterday, and he had a quietish first quarter. But when I say he had a quietish first quarter, he had a quietish in terms of possessions. But you watch what he does off the ball. He's unbelievable. And in the second quarter, he really stiffened up Josh Ward in the centre. He's done one of those beautiful little, like...
4: Yeah.
6: It's like a shoulder check, but it hit him in the mid-rift.
4: Yeah.
6: And Ward was down for about 30 or 40 seconds. And Melbourne went down and kicked the goal. And just from then on, like you just watch him, he reminds me a lot of Surreal. He just taps out, creating space, and he's always like two steps ahead. But he has had a huge influence on the young fellas come through or who wanted to play AFL.
7: What about Melbourne? How far can they go, do you think? Oh, no, it's only halfway, well, not even halfway through the season, but they've got to be the most improved side in the comp, surely.
6: Well, they've got four winnable games in the next game.
7: Yeah.
6: In their next game. So if they go 3-1, that could be nine. That could be nine games, you know, with only eight games to go. And you know what momentum's like, Ronnie?
7: Yeah,
6: momentum's
7: yeah.
6: a funny thing. And once you get going, and I think where Melbourne are a little bit lucky, they're a bit like Adelaide last year, their surprise packet. So I don't reckon teams are putting as much effort into Melbourne as what they are the Geelong, Sydney and Brisbane's. And that's a bit of a surprise packet. But honestly, I've seen two key forwards out here who they said had been struggling for years, and Jefferson and Van Rooney. Because of the way Stephen King has tailored his match plan and he gets the ball in there quick, geez, they look good.
7: Got an intruder in the box.
5: Can I grab one of those, please? Hey, can I just say quickly... thank you, Mark. I wanted to talk about some of the talking points, but I put a bit of time into this pre-match because it is, one, important, two, because I know you don't, Ronnie. So this
7: I'm like
5: is,
7: a bad boy, aren't
5: yeah.
7: I?
5: So this is for you, Robbie Armat, and I've got a word or maybe two for each of the teams that I felt were either a standout or struggling in this round, not for the year, in this round. So hear me out. And then I'd love your thoughts. So the talking points are Melbourne.
7: We're wow. spoken about.
5: So Melbourne, wow. Adelaide, OMG.
7: That's well, cool. I wouldn't get too carried away with Adelaide. Like,
5: no, no, hear me out, Ronnie.
7: Oh, righto.
5: Hear me out. Carlton, well done. Brisbane, Sydney, tough. Collingwood, brave. Hawthorn, problems. Western Bulldogs, as expected. The Suns, 10 from 10 in Darwin, but... Is that about right, Ronnie?
6: 100%, 100%, Carters. And I liken the Bulldogs to an ex-girlfriend.
5: I love these stories.
6: You should not, you know, you shouldn't go back there, but they're enticing.
5: Yeah.
6: And that's what they do. They entice you to think that they can go further. They're a good team. But they always let you down. They done the same thing last year against Melbourne. Melbourne had a change of coach. Goodwin went out. And I think Troy Chapman come in. Melbourne beat him at Marvel. Carlton, who have been going like bastards.
7: Yes.
6: They come out and beat Western Bulldogs. Like, you can't trust the Bulldogs. You can't trust them.
7: How much is the injury playing into that, though?
6: Oh, yeah, look, take the injuries out.
7: Look, they look like the VFL side. If you took Bontempelli, Ed Richards and Norton out of that side, they look like a VFL side.
5: And what's the other guy? Is it number... you know when you're not calling, so you sort of switch off. Blonde hair, where's number 3, 4, 5, 6, 7, something like that.
6: 9, Sanders.
5: Sanders,
7: yeah.
5: 9, number 9 yeah. he wears.
7: Well,
5: you take those four out, I agree. And they're battling around the square.
7: Yeah, they look in a lot of trouble to me.
6: Yeah, well, we can say that about Richmond today.
7: Yeah, that's true.
6: But it's all about effort. Like, just
7: yeah, they. Well, like, so do you put that down to effort
6: yeah,
7: last
6: well,
7: night?
6: Well, it doesn't matter. Like, have a look at Collingwood. Collingwood had how many?
7: Yeah,
6: they had six first.
7: But Collingwood
6: first
7: have always
6: teamers.
7: Done that, though, haven't they?
6: Yeah, but it's because of the way they take pride in their performance and they don't want to, you know, lower their standards. Whereas the Bulldogs, I just don't know. There's some, I don't know. Like, I was a big fan of them at the start of the year. I got sucked in again, but I'm not getting sucked in anymore by them.
5: So can I have the name of that ex-girlfriend and her number? We'll ring her. We'll ring her and sort her out. Because obviously we've dragged up some bones, Ronnie.
6: No, Carter, it's just an analogy I like to use, bro.
5: Each week at work.
7: Are Geelong surprising you how well they're going, considering the age of their list? And
6: but age is just a number now. Look, have a look at the NBA. LeBron James is still going good.
7: My son talks about that all the time.
6: But have a look at Pendlebury. Mate, I don't care what anyone says. Pendlebury is Collingwood's most important player. He plays against Hawthorn, they win. He plays against the Swans, they win.
5: So is it all about the team with Pendlebury? Look, you're right, Rob, because a lot of people have, and a lot of the experts have said the last two games Collingwood's played, you know, they've blown it by not having Pendlebury in the team. So was it all about his record-breaking game against West Coast next week and money? For him?
6: Well, maybe his body. Like, because if he would have played those two games, then he's got to rock up against West Coast next week. That's like three games in 15 days for a man who's 38. I know he prepares well. I know he's a super athlete. But three games in 15 days, that's a lot. But the one thing I'll say about when they played Hawthorn, They got beaten 19-4 out of the centre.
5: Yep.
6: Canterbury's there, they don't get beaten 19-4.
7: What about Adelaide? We touched on them. And North Melbourne, conversely, who were just abysmal, especially at the second quarter. Well, they couldn't even get their hands on the ball, Robbie. I was watching it. I couldn't believe how bad they were. And even when they did get it, they coughed it up. They turned it over. Oh, poor old Clarko. He must have been pulling what hair he had left out of his head because they were terrible yesterday.
6: Yeah, well, but...
7: And I know you're going to get ups and downs with younger side, but
6: it's not a young side.
5: What team are you talking about?
7: North Melbourne.
5: North Melbourne, okay.
6: Yeah. But the thing is, Ronnie, North Melbourne aren't a young side anymore, mate.
7: No, they've been around long enough now.
6: They're picks 2, 3s, and 4s. They've got 50 games underneath their belts now. Like, if you were to say against a Richmond and they perform like that, you'd say, yes, no worries, because they've got so many of them. But this has been a 7-year build for North Melbourne.
5: Yeah, I think you're not tough enough on North. No, and I'm being serious.
7: Well, I called them abysmal. You can't be much tougher. No, they were terrible.
5: Yeah, you're right.
7: Even their
5: they had 10 goals
7: players.
5: Kicked against them, Ronnie, at the elite level. 10. Shut the game down in the second quarter. Shut it down. They've kicked the first
7: three. They couldn't get their hands on the ball to shut it down.
5: They kicked the first 3 goals of the game, and everyone thought, oh, here we go. They did not kick another goal for a quarter and a half of footy, Ronnie.
7: No, they were terrible. Even blokes like Davies, Uniac, some of their real ball winners. You know, I mean, I watched him pretty closely yesterday and I didn't know he was out there in the third quarter for a while. And, you know, I mean, you think, this is a guy that'd be on pretty big dough. And, you know, he's touted as being an A-grade midfielder. Yeah. And I thought he really struggled. But he had plenty of mates.
6: St Kilda came for him for 1.2 a year.
7: Yeah.
6: And I'm pretty sure that if you're a player of Luke Davis and Uniac standard, you're not staying at North Melbourne for less than 1.2 a year.
7: No, well, there
6: so
7: you go.
6: You don't like to compare apples with the oranges, but, you know, Luke Davis Uniac on 1.2, Isaac Heaney on 1.2.
7: Yes.
5: You say no more.
6: Well,
5: say no more.
6: I know you've got to spend the salary cap, and I know it's hard for North Melbourne to get players there, but, yeah, you know, it's... And you hate actually bringing up players' salaries and all that sort of stuff, but when it's out in the paper and that's out in the open...
5: No, it's something for us to talk about.
7: Hawthorn, we'll touch on them briefly. No Jack Gunston, of course, so they didn't have him to sort of straighten them up, and he's such a good leading forward, but they looked all at sea up forward, didn't they?
6: Right, I don't reckon it's so much Jack Gunston, this other bloke, number 37 down the other in the field, Barass.
5: Oh, yeah. Yeah, he's so important.
6: Without Barass, they're no good, eh?
7: Yeah,
6: Without Barass, they're not.
5: It means Battle's got to go to the best player.
6: Well, then, and Sicily can't go up forward, and yesterday you had Max Ramsden, the other big ruckman, number 17, Lloyd Meek.
7: Yep.
6: And then you had Reeves.
7: Yeah.
6: You had 3 blokes, 208 centimetres, and I was watching them.
7: They couldn't take a mark.
6: They can't run, and they can't take a mark, and I think between them they got 4 kicks.
7: Yeah, nah. You're not going to win a game of footy like that.
5: Can I just say, hasn't Melbourne become... Melbourne's become very watchable.
7: Oh, yeah.
6: They're box
7: office. Very watchable. Absolutely. I love Chandler. I love the way he goes about. He's one of my favourites at the moment.
5: Yeah, Bowie's been the good inclusion.
7: Well, Bowie's come back into the side, and he's been a bonus.
5: We called him last week.
7: We did.

0: for is Tom Sparrow
1: yeah.
0: and Colston, who plays down back, because he played on the Wizard yesterday, and I said him a couple of times in the forward 50. I was sitting up behind the goals there, and he done a great job on the Wizard.
1: Yeah.
0: And this was a bloke, when Goodwin was there, he was in and out of the side playing as a half forward, whereas King's come in and said, you're going to be a lockdown small defender, but when we win the ball, we want you running off and using your pace and using your skills. He was great yesterday.
2: I reckon Sharp has been a great inclusion for Melbourne too. See, what people don't realise, he was an emergency for Brisbane's, was it the 24 premiership? Yeah, the grand final. Yep. So, you know, he's no mug.
1: No, no.
2: He's coming. What did he kick yesterday? Three?
0: Yeah.
1: Two or three anyway.
2: Yeah.
1: Yep.
2: I really do. I've got to say, I've got a soft spot, you know, and again, we talk about the Shep connection, but Steve.
1: You do.
2: Steve. All right, well,
1: Stephen
2: I do.
1: King,
2: Ronnie sort of turns his head every time I bring it up. But I think it's really, really great that Stephen King is, he's a very humorous fella. Like, you know, you've got to get to know him. He's a very funny man. And I think what he's done is he's molded that team, you know, as let's just go out there and enjoy it. We've got some work to do. Put our head over the footy, work hard, and just be renowned as the toughest working, hardest running team in the AFL. And let's see what it brings us. And next minute, they're 7-3.
0: They're playing with no shackles on,
3: right? No.
0: That is a team who is enjoying their football. Like, it was a pleasure to watch them. Yes, that's the first time I've watched them live. So good. So good, Ronnie.
1: Now, you're no Jane Bung, Carters, but there's a bit of rain out there, I think.
2: It's coming down fairly loud.
1: Oh, I'm glad you're not saying what you were going to say. We're going to take a break as Fremantle about to come out onto the arena. We'll come back with Robbie Ahmed, our expert today, who's going to tell us who's going to win and why. 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
1: Fremantle Dockers are out on the arena. The umpires are out as well. Not a massive crowd, although it's fairly ordinary weather. So you can understand if some people have decided to stop at home and listen to the AFL call Indigenous Radio. But our expert today is Robbie Ahmed, former Magpie, former Swan, goal of the year in 2000. He's still dining out on that. Robbie.
0: Come on,
1: I'm getting into your brass. Tell us who's going to win and why.
0: Oh, look, I think Fremantle win, but what people will forget that Essendon actually had their most inside 50s last week since 2024. So
1: they're improving, aren't they?
0: They aren't. They're a bit like North Melbourne. They take one step forward and 10 step backs. But if they can put it back up what they've done last week against GWS, because in all honesty, they should have won against GWS.
1: Yes, they should.
0: Like they had GWS on the rack, and then
1: they did.
0: Obviously GWS
1: let them off the hook,
0: came
1: didn't
0: back,
1: they?
0: Yeah, and got them. But look. If you're an Essendon supporter, man, don't be too down, because you've got Farrah, you've got Roby, the young kid, Sharp. When he went down last week, Carter, the game just absolutely... I've never seen a five-game player influence a game like he had. And when he went off, the whole game just changed.
1: Yeah.
0: So, like, they've got a lot

0: lot of good players. Caddy up front. You know, Gresham, I'm really looking forward to see how he goes today. Like, he really is at the crossroads of his career. I think he's out of contract in the year, and if he doesn't start showing something, you know, over the next 12 weeks, it might be all over for him. But if you're a Bomber supporter, don't be too despondent, because I reckon you're right in this, and I'm going to tip Fremantle by 15 points.
1: Yeah, we spoke just before you come in, Robbie, about the outs for Fremantle with no Pierce, no Hayden Young, who's a super talented player, and no Wagner, who's been very serviceable as well. So three pretty big outs for Fremantle. Might just disrupt them a little bit with their continuity of obviously not being there. And well, Pierce is super important, as we know.
0: Yeah, look, and will disrupt them, but if you're Fremantle and you want to play, and you want to play finals, and you want to perform in finals, today, they've only got one more game here at the MCG after this, Ronnie, and that is against Melbourne in round 22. So you sit there and think to yourself, you're playing in the home of football, where you've got to win the grand final, you're playing two games. You're playing against an Essendon side that's won one game all year. You'd want to put in a good performance, because, like, they can't do what they done last week and have an off first half and then come steaming home. And if you have a look when they played Hawthorn last week, when did they come steaming home? When Barras went off.
2: Yeah.
0: So the big boys, Tracy and that, came into the game. But when Barras was on the field, they weren't in the game. But, look, I love Fremantle. I love Isaiah Dudley. He's a deadly little fella. Now, what he's given is just unbelievable.
1: It's not just his goals, it's his pressure, isn't it?
0: Him and Fast Freddy.
1: Yeah.
0: Frederick, since they've been playing up forward, don't they just give that pressure card? It's like, and we talk about, this is what Collingwood's missing out on with Bobby Hill. It's not the goals that he creates, it's the pressure and an inferred pressure.
1: Yeah.
0: And that's why Melbourne and these teams with small forwards are going well. But Fremantle, if they want to be known as a contender, I know they've got Pierce out, who's an integral part of their back line. But they've got enough talent out there, and it's great to see Hayden Young not playing. Hayden Young, I reckon, is Fremantle's most important player. If you can keep him, maybe he just becomes a home player now. He doesn't travel.
1: What have you made of Mason Cox's move from Collingwood to Fremantle? He's much maligned at times, but sometimes he's not too bad. So, you mean, he's obviously a good foil in the ruck.
0: Very good foil in the ruck. And you know, he gives Jackson a bit of a chop out, and... But also with Mason Cox, he can go up forward and kick goals. So he is your ruckman forward. And, geez, Collingwood are missing him this year. Like, I know that for a fact. Like, and him seeing it on Friday night when they kick forward, what he does is creates a contest, Ron. And then your game becomes very, very predictable to your small forward. Because you know if you kick to Mason Cox, if he doesn't mark it, he's bringing it down within a 10-metre radius of himself, and then you can get to work as a small forward. But Fremantle, look, I can't speak highly enough of them, but I want to see them today come out and really put the foot down and show us that they're playing against a team who's second last on the ladder, and they are second on the ladder.
1: Interesting afternoon of footy ahead. Of course, don't forget there are two other matches today up the road at the MCG. St Kilda take on Richmond, and the late game in the West, where the West Coast Eagles host the GWS Giants. So whilst we're on air, we'll keep you up to date with some ongoing scores in the St Kilda-Richmond game. Peter Cardamani, who are you tipping today here at the beautiful... Oh, I should say the Docklands game. We're here at the MCG.
3: Yeah. Look, I think I think Fremantle have got too much to play for, so I expect them to win and win... You know, by five or six goals, and most people would say that with a bit of rain, obviously, and it looks like it's set in. I would say that if they win by five or six, if you put that in a dry day, that's 8 or 10. I think that's about right for where they sit on the ladder. And you know, we'll see with the first 15 minutes of Essendon with their work rate and their ability to win the contested footy in these conditions, Rob and Ronnie. I would say that. We will make a decision pretty quickly on how the Bombers are going and what the score will be. But I think right now, to answer your question, five or six goals, Fremantle.
1: Yeah, I'm going 20 points. I'm similar to you, Robbie. I think with those outs and the conditions and an improving Essendon, I'm hoping to see more of the same from last week. I think they can they stay in it for a long period of time today. I'm hopeful that's what transpires. Anyway, we'll find out more fairly shortly. Both sides are out on the arena here at the G. And it is light mizzle at the moment. Bit of misty rain across the ground. Peter Cardamani will give you the umpires fairly shortly, or out there as well.
3: Yeah, I can do that, Ronnie. Today's umpires, Jordan Pearson, Nick Brown, Alex Wheaton and Cameron Dorr. Of course, that is the son of Mr. and Mrs. Door.
1: I agree with that.
3: Yep.
1: All right, we might take a break, and while both these sides are going through some pre-game warm-ups, we'll come back for the Welcome to Country and, of course, the Indigenous observance for Sir Doug Nicholls' round. We'll do all that and have the opening stanza straight after this. 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
1: Great to have your company wherever you're listening right around Australia. To the MCG is where we are this afternoon, and we're about 7 or 8 minutes off the opening bounce here between Essendon, that's the Essendon Football Club, and Fremantle. It is Sir Doug Nicholls' round, of course, Indigenous round, which encompasses 2 weeks, this week and next week, and very shortly we're going to go down to ground level and enjoy the Welcome to Country and the observance for Sir Doug Nicholls' round. So it's a clean sweep in the box. We're all tipping Fremantle, some by more than others, but it'll be interesting to see whether these Essendon Bombers, who are certainly improving week on week, whether they can hold their own against their much fancied opponent.
3: So you went, Ronnie, you went Fremantle 20, I went Fremantle 33, and what about you, Rob?
0: Fremantle by 15, please, Curtis.
3: Robbie. So there's a prize at the end, mate. You get to keep your job. So how much? 15, you said?
0: 15, yeah.
3: Righto, we'll see.
1: Ah. All right. Now we're about ready to go down to ground level. Both sides have lined up on the members' wing here in front of us. Let's see if we can take some of this down at ground level. Momentarily. As both sides have lined up here on the wing.
12: Firstly, I'd just like to pay my respects to my elders, both past and present, all elders present here today and all elders of different nations here today. To all the mob that are with us, big shout out to you and your families, both past and present, and then everyone else joining us here today. Again, I extend that to your families as well. This round is such a special round for all our community and our mobs, and to be able to showcase our history and our culture and, you know, acknowledge our amazing players and the impacts that have had on the field and off the field for our community is such an amazing thing to do. So again, I just wanted to also acknowledge both clubs and the amazing history you guys have with our communities and mobs, so thank you. And lastly, I'd just like to finish by saying Wurundjeri Balik, Yimingundi Bik, which means that you're all most welcome to the home of the Wurundjeri people. And I wish to welcome you all from the tops of the trees and the roots in the ground. And I genuinely believe if you look after this country will always look after you. So thank you and have a day today.

0: football fans, please join me in thanking Alex Kerr for welcoming us to country and Lachlan on his performance. Enjoy today's game.
1: Fantastic stuff. So that's the acknowledgement of Sir Doug Nicholls Round. And you, as an Indigenous Australian, Robbie, it's come a long way. We do it well now, don't we, here in the AFL?
2: Yeah, no, we do it well. And to have it over 2 weeks, it gives both teams now an opportunity to have one home game and one away game. And look, it all culminates next Friday night, doesn't it, with the train time at the G. That's just turned into one of the biggest tickets, aside from Anzac Day and the grand final. And you just love, just seeing the culture just represented, but also promoted, because we are the longest continuous living culture in the world, not just Australia. So, and the players that it has, produced, past and present, I think the game would be pretty boring without the Indigenous flavour in it.
1: No doubt. I couldn't have said it better. So, both sides, just last-minute warm-ups, and after standing still there for a few minutes. Fairly cool, isn't it?
3: It is cool, Ronnie. Yeah. It's going to heat up, there's no question. Can I talk about the young lad, Ison?
2: Yes.
3: Who plays for Carlton, who debuted. Please tell me something about this young fella that gets me even more excited. He's nearly become my favourite Carlton player already. But you know what I loved? He got involved in the dance before he debuted. He put a bit of pressure on himself and he backed it up. Robbie, tell us a little bit about him if you don't mind.
2: Oh, look, I don't know Jack that well, but I know his father, Clayton Ison, very, very well. And I think it's just a bit of icing on the cake, wasn't it, for Carlton? Like he just came in, he had a bit of spunk about
3: him. Could his father play? Because he's a big man.
2: His father could play. He played up in Darwin. He's from Shep. They're from Shep. They're related to the Briggses, I think.
3: Are they really?
2: Yeah, I think they are. I think Senator Adam Briggs is his cousin. So
3: leave it with me. I'll do a bit of research.
2: Yeah, you better do a bit of research. But young Jack, you just seen him last night. He wanted that moment, didn't he? In the last quarter when he got the ball, and has his foot, left foot. It's
3: lethal. Looks like he belonged already.
2: His left foot is like a heat-seeking missile. Once he hits it, it's not going anywhere. It's not deviating. It's unbelievable.
3: Look at Nat Rat.
1: Nathan Lovett Murray just on the big screen out in the outer with his bomber scarf.
2: Yeah, look, there was another player that played for Essendon. And Essendon have had a great history with Indigenous players, obviously with Michael Long and Gavin Wanganeen being probably their two most high profile. But they have had some players recently like Elwyn Davey and Leroy Jetta and the likes running around. And obviously, I've got to apologise because I thought Grisham was playing today, but he's not even playing. So that's how well I'm going and that's how well he's going. So
1: that's all right.
2: That's 2027, we might be... Might be both out of a job.
1: Now, I can tell you, Fremantle won the toss. They will kick to the right or the main scoreboard end, and the Bombers will go to the punt road end in the opening term. Any last-minute thoughts, Robbie? What are you expecting early?
2: I'm just expecting a red-hot contest, and I just love how these players now get their boots painted up and they display the Aboriginal and Torres Strait Islander paintings all over their boots. And I'd just like to give a quick shout-out, if I can, to my cousin Darren Dunn, who done a fair few of the players' boots up in the Sydney Swans. So just love it. I just love the whole concept of the round, and I just love how the players are embracing it as well.
1: We're just about set to go for the, opening bounce, but they throw the ball up these days. Let's get this one underway. Here's Peter Cardamone for AFL Indigenous Broadcasting.
3: Good on you, Ronnie. Hope you enjoy the call, everyone, around Australia. Jackson will go up against Wright. Wright won the tap. Ground level footy coming off a wing. Centre field for the Bombers, high up and under. Now getting under it and taking a very easy mark.
4: Yeah, play on.
3: A Fremantle, and of course it is Michael Frederick. He goes to half forward and throw a blanket over about five. Well done. They keep it on the run through Tracy. Got a handball forward through Johnson. Johnson then gave a little handball, if you don't mind. A ping at goal by Shade Bolt. What a start for the Dockers. 29 seconds, first quarter on NRS footy. Shade Bolton, the former Richmond superstar, now Dockers kicked a goal. Here's Robbie Armat for NRS footy.
2: Yeah, look, no, it's very early here, Carters and Ronnie, but geez, alarm bells must be ringing in the Essendon coaching box, because that was just too easy out of the centre. Fast Freddie, who we touched on, Ronnie, at the start of the game, he's actually started up on the wing. He got the ball, just pumped it in long. Tracy came up, created a contest, got it out to Matty Johnson. Matty Johnson gave it to the most dangerous man who... probably anywhere within the 50, doesn't matter. It's a 5-degree angle, whether he's kicking it in front. Shea Bolton's going to kick 9 out of 10. And look, he knows this ground real, doesn't he? He's won 2 premierships on it. So great start by Wally up.
1: With the ball back in the middle, it will be big 2 metre Peter in the ruck up against Jackson. Up they go. Neither one really got a swipe on it, but in the end, Tarong took it. Handball to Brayshaw for the Dockers. Little dinky one's okay. Frederick wins it. Handball back to Bolton. The Dockers go forward again inside 50. Can he hit a target? He can. And it is Tracy who's taken the mark. And gee whiz, the first one was easy. That one was just about as easy.
4: Yeah.
5: 5 metres behind me, thanks,
6: guys. Going, Sam.
2: You just don't want Fremantle getting in out of the centre because you have a look up forward and Essendon are a bit undermanned because
6: Murphy,
2: they just don't have any
6: right
2: to go with these guys and Tracy. Come if he kicks this, that's two goals within a
6: Sam,
2: minute.
6: Sam,
1: directly in front, the man on the mark stands about 25 metres, so bread and butter stuff for this guy. He is a very, very good kick for goal under normal circumstances. Head over the footy, right through the middle. Two on the board to the Dockers in the first 2 minutes. Two straight 12 Fremantle. The Bombers yet to score. And Robbie Armett, as you said, warning bells are certainly ringing.
2: Well, from an Essendon's point of view, this is the worst start you could possibly have because Fremantle, you wanted to actually take their any momentum they could bring out of the game very early. But what they've done now is they've given them a sniff. Even though they came in as favourites, they still had a bit of a question mark how they're going to perform here at the MCG. But they've come out all guns a-blazing. And that man again, Luke Jackson, he's getting his hands on the ball first. And you have a look at their midfield, would you mind it? Sarong, Brayshaw and Murphy Reid. Good luck, Essendon.
3: Yeah, and good luck because Peter Wright's gone straight down to the dugout and hurt a knee. So look out for that big news.
1: Now, so, I was going to say, the Bombers just got to get their hands on the ball. You know, a bit of keeping's off, a bit of tempo.
3: So Brian and Jackson went up. They both went to ground heavy. You heard the crowd. Jackson handball taken away by Durham. Got a handball to Brian. Then in turn, little handball cleverly. Got it to Roby. One of the young guns for the Bombers. He went to full forward. The mark's been taken by Cox. Hard as nails, this bloke. He takes the mark. Goes into the back pocket. Mark has been taken by Luke Ryan. He'll just wait for players to run into space. One of those didn't let him down. That was Oscar McDonald. Nice to have him back in the team. Murphy short. He's also got Brayshaw about 45 metre in board, but he goes along the boundary line. Now Jackson's a target. Tracy was there. The Ray from Sikowski was brilliant. Now he got it over the top to Shai Bolton, who just handballed into Spate. Merritt got back for the Bombers, though. Just fit out a little handball. They need to hit a target. Now under a little bit of pressure. Well done, Sikowski. And he's cut it off about 60 from home.
1: Got a player running for him. It's Johnson. Gets inside the 50. Oh, Frederick's on his own. He's going to mark almost directly in front, 38. They didn't have a player, an opponent within 30 metres of him.
2: Yeah, because what they tried to do there, Ronnie, they got sucked in because they thought he was going to kick it down to this third of the ground, and they did not even cover the centre corridor. And Fast Freddy standing 35 metres out in front. He'll kick Fremantle's third, but what about the peripheral vision from Johnson? Wasn't that a beautiful kick over his left shoulder and hit Fast Freddy straight on the chest?
1: Frederick directly in front. Will kick from 35. Low drop punt is another one. Three goals in 4.5 minutes to the Fremantle Dockers. They have flown out of the blocks here at the G. Fremantle three straight, 18. Essendon barely been inside 50. Almost 5 minutes into the first term. Thanks to our major program sponsors, the AFL and the Community Broadcasting Foundation, Robbie Armand.
2: Ronnie, I know it's only early and you spoke about Essendon getting their hands on the ball. The top 10 possession getters at the moment are all Fremantle players. So, look, Essendon, just try and get the ball, take the sting out of the game. Get some possessions. Just make sure when you get the possessions, you're promoting the ball forward. But this is a terrible start. And another thing, Brian's just come back from knee reconstruction himself, so he may now have to ruck the whole game against Luke Johnson, who's probably the form ruckman in the whole competition.
1: Going to make it very difficult.
3: So footy back in the middle. Brian got up quick and high, but went underneath the footy. Jackson ripped it away from the congestion. Sarong with a forward handball. Anyone going to pick up this bloke? He's running around like an unregistered dog. Ishai Bolton goes into the pocket. Couldn't take the mark. Tracy went to ground. So the Bombers pick it up. Reid against the flow. He just kicked it around the corner. But well done, Clark, the former Cat. And that little handball puts Sarong under pressure. He was tackled by Roby. Held up. And the umpire said, no, give it to me. Let's start forward for the Dockers. You're going to the right of your dive, which is a city end. It is a big afternoon. Indigenous round week one.
1: Ball not clear of that ruck stoppage. Taken for the Dockers by Jackson, though. Handball to Sarong. Handball to Ryan. 65 from goal. Chips into the pocket. Beautiful kick. And the mark is taken for Fremantle. And that was just too easy as well. And this time it's Amos has taken it, and he's about 35 out. Bit of a tight angle, though. A bit worse than 45 degrees.
2: Yeah, Ronnie, you know what his nickname is? Never.
1: Never miss.
3: Never miss.
1: He went through a period there. He struggled, but yeah. Generally he's a very good kick.
2: He'll miss this because he's going around the corner. He should kick
1: you hate that,
2: punt.
1: Don't you, Ronnie? Oh. Roy Amos. Left foot around the body. It's close. So you called it. He's missed it to the near side. It's a behind. Yeah. First blemish for Frio. 3-1-19. Essendon yet to score. Almost 7 minutes. First quarter.
3: Here's Redmond, short to Merritt. Man. Or out. His direct opponent, Sarong, with four touches, three centre clearances. Here's Merritt. Just in front of the members here at the MCG, just kicks to halfback. Long one. Bryant got under the footy. Jackson couldn't take the mark. Good effort from Johnson from Fremantle. Put his head over the footy. So did Roby. They all overrun the football cleverly. Here's Chapman, who got it from Jackson. They go through the midfield. Murphy, clever. Then gave it to Brayshaw, then got it back to Murphy. He left Langford in his wake, and he went backwards with a handball. Now they're just going to reload the Fremantle Dockers. Well done, Oscar McDonald. Then got it to Frederick, got it to Murphy. Little handball over the top. Flat-footed Brayshaw. Broke the tackle, then gave it back to Murphy. Needs a good bounce. Cleverly tried to tap it to himself. Pry got back for the Bombers. Gave it to Cordwell. Half-back, they're away.
1: Yeah. Out of sight of the ground. Goes down the wing, but he's miskicked it. And unfortunately... Stand. Put it out of bounds on the full. It will be a free kick to Michael Frederick.
4: High on.
1: Brings it in short. Mark's built, and the Bombers have got the numbers here. It'll end up with Perkins. Runs through the wing for Essendon. Inside 50 was a lovely weighted kick. Beautiful kick. And the mark's taken by Caddy. Directly in front, 45 from home.
2: Hey, Ronnie, people on the radio will not believe how good of a kick that was. That was a 45-metre, 50-metre spear pass to make Caddy's advantage. And Caddy just needs to kick this goal just to settle the nerves for Essendon, because they have been comprehensively outplayed in the first 6 minutes of this game. But if they kick this goal, they're only 13 points behind. I'll back him in. He's a very good kick, this kid.
1: Directly in front, will shoot just inside the 50, Caddy. Lovely looking long drop. Punters have got the accuracy, not quite. He's hung it out to the right. It's a behind. 8.5 minutes, opening quarter. Fremantle 3-1. The Bombers one behind.
3: Yeah, Clark goes to the back pocket, left back pocket in front of the Shane Warne stand. Mark's been taken by Cox. In turn, then gave it towards Chapman, who needs to be good at half back. Putting teammate under pressure. Bombers went out. It was a 2-on-1. Bombers did well. Well done, Archie May. Showed a lot of composure. Robbie Armat took us through that. He found his teammate in Cornwall. Matter of fact, it's Roby, and he'll go back directly in front.
2: Yeah, look, Archie, mate, he played it like a rope a dope, because what he done, he gave Fremantle that chance to switch the play, and they thought they could get the ball. But what Chapman didn't do, he didn't punch it hard enough, and the ball didn't get there quick enough to the Warner, his teammate Warner. Roby is a beautiful kick. I know I missed it out with Caddy. This kid won't let me down.
3: Well, he's had a longer run-up than Terry Alderman. And he wasn't that long, but anyway, we'll start again. Good kick off the boot. Bombers have got there first. You can cut that out of the highlights, game. That was one of the worst one-liners ever. Hold on, Roby. And the Bombers get their first goal on Sunday afternoon footy, week one of Indigenous round. Fremantle 3-1-19, Bombers 1-1-7. We're back to 12 points. We've travelled 9:45 first quarter. Here's Roby Armat.
2: These were the three players that were involved. Archie Perkins, who's been in the system now for 5 years. A very, very high draft pick. Archer May, who got picked up last year in the mid-season draft. And Roby, who was their top draft pick this year. So, Bombers, there's your future. That's what you want to see. And what the beautiful thing about that, Carters and Ronnie, he went back, he kept his composure, kept his head over the ball. And what did he kick? A drop punt. And he kicked a goal. Beautiful.
1: He's a good kid, isn't he, this kid?
2: Oh, he's a very good kid.
3: Oh, I haven't met him personally, I'm sure he is.
1: He's very good, Curtis. Up in the ruck goes Brian. Cox there as well. The ball off Brian's hands went to Murphy Reid. Handball's off. The Dockers will go forward here. McVee up towards the inside the 50 and coming out Tracy. Full-chested takes the mark and well within range again for Fremantle.
2: You can't do much about that when you've got McVee running right full-chested straight towards the goals, and you've got Big Dick Tracy coming out, puts his big barrel chest out, takes it out, puts the Dukes out in front, kicks the goal. Peter Wright's just come back on the field. Tracy will kick this. He's a beautiful kick from 50. He's just got to start at the right-hand goalpost.
1: Already going for his second, and it's only early, as the great Kevin Bartlett would say. Oh, he's not going to kick a goal with that one, though. It's slewed off the side of the boot. Went through for a behind. Fremantle 3-2-20. The Bombers 1-1-7, 11 minutes opening quarter, thanks to our major program sponsors, the AFL, the Community Broadcasting Foundation, and Champion Data.
3: Nice to be with you today, Ronnie, in game 804. Ron Rogers breaking records. And also nice to have Maddie here today too. Of course, he's up the back there listening to the NRS broadcast all the way from Bendigo today. So Bombers go to halfback. Raby was a target. Now there's going to be a whole free kick will go to Judd McVie, former Demon, who's got it. He just joined us. Fremantle, three goals, if you don't mind, in 5 minutes. Thanks to Roby, a goal at the 10-minute mark. Reduce the margin to 12. Here they come. Clark, Fremantle, top of the goal square. They need a good bounce. Amos picked up the footy. One way, then the other. Kick was smothered. Now, here's Dudley. Got a little shove in the back by Reed. Umpire said play on. Throw a blanket over about eight. I reckon he'll bounce 25 out. He will. In front of the Dockers' goals. They're attacking the city end. Jackson maybe should have handled Rob, but anyway.
2: He did need to handle that. They have to work it out by hands here, Essendon, because Essendon.
1: Cox, clean possession in the ruck. Thought he was someone much more dexterous than he is. And he's kicked it, dare I say it, across the face.
3: Hello to you, Ron.
1: And it's bounced out of play. So we're going to throw in. Still deep in the forward zone for Fremantle. I shouldn't laugh, but he's a bit ungainly, Big Meso, sometimes.
2: Oh, he is.
1: Throw in, forward pocket for Fremantle, who lead by 13 points. Shallow throw in, Cox got there first, but taken by Merritt, just slams it on the boot, gets it out of there. Roby, under pressure, got his handball away though, did well. Day Wicks, he fed it out to McGrath, the Bombers working off halfback. Confronted was Farrow, but he did okay. Back to McGrath, across his own defensive 50, kicks it out wide. That's Blackiston out there on that outer side.
3: Yeah, ponytail, long hair, Ronnie. Left footer, that's Blackiston. Goes the halfback, Peter Wright, good grab. Now he gave it towards Archie Roberts, who did not let him down. Now chain of handballs, ends up, look out, Terzma. He then got it over the top, handball cleverly, Farrow. Farrow then gave it to Archie Roberts, his kick, to a two-on-one, flat-footed, wasn't great. Now Big Mason Cox left it to Frederick. He couldn't take possession. Oscar McDonald did. He was thrown to the ground. The umpire's going to circle. Play on, he called. Dersma goes to ground. Sarong ripped it away from the congestion. Well done, Dockers. Here's Frederick on his left boot. 80 from home. He goes to Amos. Worked his way to the front. One grab. Two. Blackiston did well. Brought it to ground under a little bit of pressure. Dudley's coming. He's going to rove it, but the Bombers get back. They do well. Farrow put his head over the footy. They would like that, Brad Scott. And the umpire said, give it to me. That's better, Bombers. Made them work for it, Robbie.
2: Now, geez, the pressure's gone up from the Bombers, hasn't it? And you can see behind the ball, too, their structure is getting set. And the Fremantle Dockers just can't get it through as easy as what they were in the start of the game.
1: From the ruck contest, Durham got a hurried ball away, but it went straight to Voss of Fremantle. Got it off to a teammate who had a flying shot at goal. It's offline. And that player may well have been...
2: Sherry.
1: Sherry, was it? Thank you. So it's a behind. Fremantle, in fact, it was out of bounds, was it? So 3-2-20, 1-1-7. And the Bombers have it in the back pocket.
4: And out.
3: So here's Parrish, who started on the bench today.
4: Out.
3: Where's he at with his career, Rob? Of course, he'd be on a few bucks as well and been a very good player, but he's at the twilight of his career. Great kick to the middle, though. We'll get to you shortly. Corden will take some mark. He goes to the other side. Well done, Terzma. Took the mark over the very impressive last week. Three goals in Frederick. He kicked inside 50. Not a great kick. Well done, Big Mason Cox. A long way from home. So here's the former Bomber himself. We've got a handball over the... That was Voss. Voss, in turn, gave it to McDonald. He kicked it out before the Bombers.
1: I love that. I love it how they give it to you when you make
5: back
1: a ball.
5: Back over the line, please.
3: You know, Dersma will bring it back into play.
5: Play on.
3: So if you've just joined us, it's a pretty good game of footy with the Dockers kicking the first three. The Bombers hit back with a goal. It's 13 points the margin, and the halfback Murphy's got it.
1: Yeah, they work it through that outer wing. It was Clark involved, and now the Dockers have, they get it back to Clark. He almost had a fumble, but just got boot to ball. Bounces it into the forward pocket. Amos there can't control it. The ball goes off his fingertips and out of play. Throw in about 35 to 40 around from the Fremantle attacking goal. The Dockers 3-2-20. The Bombers 1-1-7. That is at the 15-minute mark. Light rain continues to fall. So pretty tough conditions here at the MCG for this round 10 clash. Throw in, bit shallow. Peter Wright got it down. Now Parrish might be able to work this out. He does. Gets it off to a teammate. That was Reed. And now his teammate is held up in a good tackle. Umpire said, give it to me. I'm going to come in and throw it up. Still about 30, 35 metres from the Fremantle attacking goal.
2: Now, you definitely need Parrish in the side because what he does, he gives you experience. And even though he's in the twilight of his career, I reckon he's just working his way back into it after a couple of injury-interrupted years.
3: Nice segue, Parrish in the back pocket. Just kicked it to half-back. Archie May couldn't take it. Well done, Doc, as they go forward. Amos, or was it? Yeah, it was Amos. And he went forward, but yeah, there's our man again, my man. The bloke you rode off, Ronnie. Here's Parrish. Went to Reed, back pocket. Straight up the middle. That's better, Bombers. Mark's been taken by the skipper in McGrath. Went to half-back. Kick was good. Dave Wicks. Just goes on a 45. Needed to be really good. And nice to see Cox.
1: Yeah, it's good to see him playing, isn't it?
3: Certainly is. He takes the mark. Non-preferred right boot. Went to Tex Perkins. He's got it. Smack bang. Centre wing. Broadcast side of the ground. They attack. The famous punt right end. He put it in the path of Durham. Parrish is there. Just need to break a tackle. He did. Got under his left boot. Now, can they take the mark? Can he? Yeah, got him. Well, the umpire said play on. It must have went to the ground. And they howl. They boo. They're not happy. The Bomber supporters are now Malema bounce. 5 metres around from the Bomber goal. Left of your dial. 13 points is a margin. Fremantle in front.
1: Cox almost clean possession. In the end, the stand of Erasmus was tackled and holding the ball.
2: No, Peter, don't take it off Dave Wicks. Dave Wicks is left footer. Right, he'll come around and he'll snap
5: back
2: it.
5: Here with me.
1: So Dave Wicks with a tackle and the free kick. Peter. He's got his backside on the fence.
5: I need one more meter.
1: In the forward pocket. And he's going to face the middle of the ground and come around on his left foot. Comes around, snaps at it. Whoa, I think he's kicked it across the face. He has.
2: Hello, Ronnie.
3: Good on you, Ronnie. Hope you're listening, mate. Enjoy the day.
1: It's a behind. Thank you, idiots, in the idiot the row.
2: peanut factory. Peanut gallery.
3: Excuse you've got loose. You have another pendulum. It's not Ronnie.
1: 3-2-20 plays 1-2-8.
3: It's never been called. Oh, Crackers did once. Anyway, guys.
1: Hello, Crackers.
3: Hello, Shane McInnes, if you're listening. Here's the...
1: Probably a few bucks of that.
3: Here's Murphy. Goes to the wing, centre field. Met the footy. Well done. O'Driscoll, that was brilliant on the yard. Cleverly got it to Shane Bolton, who kicked on the ground. Dewey inside 50. Hello to Smokey.
2: Okay,
3: suddenly around the corner. He's got it. He's kicked the goal of the day, Ronnie. What a beautiful snap from the pocket. Donovan, who Indigenous round. Week one. Dudley, if you don't mind, talk us through that goal, Robbie Armour. That was a beauty.
2: Yeah, look, I know Isaiah Dudley kicked a beautiful goal, but get back up here to Tracy, because Tracy is the man who created this goal, because he performed a beautiful tackle up here on centre wing. They got the ball going forward. Shai Bolton, very, very smart player, didn't bend down and pick it up because he knew he was going to get crunched. He kicked the ball forward. Isaiah Dudley stole it off. I just forget the player down there at the moment. I think it was Reed. In the forward pocket, geez, remind me of Jeff Farmer.
1: Yes.
2: Beautiful around the corner. Then he just tells the crowd, you know who I am.
1: He did it, and he did it easily, didn't he?
2: Yep.
1: He did it really easily. So he's been good around goal, and as you said before the game, his pressure's fantastic as well. So been a real find this year. I know he's been around a couple of years, but he's certainly an improving player.
2: And this is one of those things where, you know, this is a young kid who didn't get picked up when he was 18. But he's gone and done his apprenticeship somewhere else, and he's coming to the AFL and he's performing very well.
1: Bombers out of the middle. This time Merritt gets it up to half forward on Luke Ryan coming the other way. Did that brilliantly. Took it on the half volley, then kicked it back towards half forward for Fremantle. No mark to Tracy. He contests the ball at ground level. Slaps it out. Clever. And it ends up with Murphy Reed. He got the handball from Scary, who shoots a goal and misses. Behind. Fremantle 4-3-27. Essendon 1-2-8. Almost 20 minutes first term.
3: So the Bombers, through Zach Reed, they'll just go towards half-back. Nice kick.
1: Is it Scary or Sherry?
3: Sherry.
1: Sherry?
3: Oh, Sherry. That's who it is, Ronnie.
1: That's, I shouldn't have asked you that.
3: Yeah, here's Tex Perkins, high up and under. Goes to the outer side where the train station is. Punt Road over there, you know what I mean. Outer side MCG. Dockers, they win the footy. They go backwards, Clark by hand. In turn, then goes to Warner by hand. Now they just run through the middle. The kick had to be really good. It was. What about the gather? Murphy picked it up, received the handball. He goes on a 45 towards a boundary line. And Nathan O'Driscoll doesn't let him down. He started on the bench. He looks inboard. Good kick. That's a nice one. I reckon Longmuir would be happy with that. Then he goes back to Warner where it came from. Now he goes to Chapman. They're just playing keepings off. Footy goes over the back. And just work it towards the boundary line, and Erasmus sees it over the line. We'll have a throw in. I reckon the Bombers did okay there.
2: Yeah, great work by Newman. Like, he's gone back with the flight of the ball, put his hand up, knocked the ball over the line. Great work from the young junior from Aberfeldy Football Club and Essendon District Football.
1: Brian's doing a lot of ruck work. He's going to sleep well tonight. He's got Cox as his opponent this time. Throw in. A little shallow again, the throw in. The ball
3: three,
1: gets
3: Ronnie,
1: the
3: they're on notice.
1: And it's taken here by Johnson of Fremantle to Murphy Reid and to Tracy. That was like a training drill, Robbie.
2: Was like a training drill, but how composed is Murphy Reid? Is he the new Scott Pendlebury? The game just seems to slow down when he gets the ball.
1: It's like he's going in slow motion, but no one's getting near him.
2: Yes, that's correct. And Tracy now going for his second goal. He kind of cut across the ball in the last kick. All he's got to do is just like one of Peter Cardamone's one woods off the tee. Just keep it low, keep your head over the ball, keep everything straight, and kick it over the goal umpire's head.
1: He'll shoot from 35 to 40. Let's fly. Distance, not an issue. Accuracy, not an issue. It's a goal. Tracy's got two, and the Dockers have five. 22 minutes. First term, Fremantle 5-3, 33. The Bombers are 1-2-8 for AFL Indigenous Broadcasting. Here's Robbie Armand.
2: Yeah, Ronnie, this is a reflection of how the game has gone. And, you know, Essendon did have a good period of play there for about 5 to 7 minutes. But if you have a look at all the stats, the Fremantle Dockers are dominating and everything. Inside 50s, that was their 16th inside 50, and they've kicked five goals. So they're going at an efficiency rate of 30-31%. That's for kicking the goal. And they've kicked 3 points as well. So, you know, they've had eight shots from their 16 inside 50s. And their midfield is just on top. You know, Bolton, Sorong, and Matt Johnson. I want to give a big shout out to Johnson because he's playing a cracking game.
1: Yep.
3: So Jackson's been quite around the ground, but the Dockers have got plenty of the footy out of the middle. He got up a little bit high, and the free kick's going to go back to the Bombers. Young Nick Bryan, who just thumps it straight down the middle, a floater. Good luck sitting under that one. So the footy goes over the back. Langford will take possession. Cool. Yep. They got back with numbers of Dockers, and when they picked up the footy, Dave Wicks just threw Clark to ground. Yeah, he certainly did. Clark got rid of it.
4: Holding the man.
1: A little bit of back row, too.
3: Did not like it at all. So the free kick's going to go back to the Fremantle Dockers. Clark slips in ball. Nice kick. Called to play on. Didn't go the full distance. So the handball over the top. Sarong, they just work it with a chain of handballs, and he gave it towards Brayshaw. Cordwell chased. Brayshaw kicked, and he kicked a good one. And he goes to Mason Cox, who took the mark. Can't pay the advantage. Now he's got Amos in the pocket. He's just got to stand under it. Roberts is going to come. Free kick coming. Free kick's going to go towards the Dockers.
1: Can't do that.
3: And he's on the right side for a left footer, Robbie Armat.
2: Yeah, look, this one here, he should kick around the corner because it's on a more of a difficult angle. But before, he should have kicked a drop punt, but he won't miss this. He doesn't miss two in a row, Jai, never a miss.
3: I don't have an issue with Archie Roberts doing that because he's got to make him earn it.
2: Well, he's going to mark it anyway, isn't he?
3: Correct. So make him earn it. So here's Amos. He'll come in. He's already booted the behind. He was a little bit narrow. This time he's in the pocket. City end, wheels it around and hits a post.
1: Unbelievable.
3: So another miss. Joey Amos, two behinds in the first quarter. Still a bit of time to play. 3:21 left on the clock, if you don't mind. Peter Cardamone today with the great Robbie Armat, but also the next voice, 804 games at the highest level. Here's Ronnie Rogers.
1: Thank you very much, Peter. As Redmond brings it in for Essendon, long to the southern wing. Good spoil by Warner, and the ball is over the line. Throw in. Southern stand side, true wing, as the rain gets a little heavier here and a little darker too. It's not great visibility. And that rain's pretty heavy at the moment. Throw in on the wing. Ryan and Jackson. About a dead heat, that one. Parrish got his handball to Merritt. Back to Brian. Threw it on the boot for Essendon. Down the line, Ewan. Running with the flight. Did okay. He won the footy. Can he get rid of it? He does. Day Wicks gets his handball off, and the Bombers will move it. Inside 50 towards Caddy. Cox with him. Good battle. The ball goes to the back. Chapman now for Fremantle. Has control of the footy. Delivers well. And Erasmus takes the mark.
3: Yeah, on his left boot. He just popped it over the top. Look out. Bombers. The Dockers have got numbers on the outer side. They try and work back the Bombers with numbers. Well done. Kick from Shai Bolton was real nice. Just had to hit a target. He just waited for the boy from Gippsland. Sarong.
5: High on.
3: to take the mark, and he did. Now he wheels around and he runs his full measure. He goes to about 40 out from goal. Blackiston with a big fist, couldn't take the mark. Well done, Nick Bryan. Just picked it up like a ruck rover. Popped it into a little bit of space, but well done, Sarong. Took it away from Langford. Speared a drop punt in towards his teammate who couldn't take it. Big Nathan Cox. Blackiston got back with numbers. Bombers, they're just trying to take possession, but well done.
4: You handle.
3: Chapman for the Fremantle Dockers. Matter of fact, it was Johnson. They just go backwards. Cox, and he goes to the Shane Warne stand side of the ground. Speaking of Cox, he dropped it for the Dockers. He just had plenty of time running. He picks it up and pops it over the top.
1: Yeah, Dockers controlling the ball through the mids. McPhee's got it now. Got players unmarked in the middle of the ground. Chapman's one of those. He marks just defensive side of the centre circle. But about a minute and a half till quarter time as the Dockers... Drew Chapman attacked directly towards goal. That'll land 25 out, no mark. Dudley pushed off the footy. Pretty good work by Robert Sevesinen. Now, though, the Dockers have it again. It was Brayshaw. Tracy's caught. Good tackle. Terrific tackle by Reid. And he'll take the free kick at halfback for the Bombers.
2: That was great work by Reid. And this is what you want to see. You want to see him putting pressure. Now use the ball. Give it some merit.
3: 26 points is the lead. Fremantle in front. Langford. Merritt, Gersma, they combine. Over the top, Archie Roberts. Now he just pops it by foot. He goes in towards Merritt, who wheels around on the other side wing, the southern wing, and he goes into his teammate, and Peter Wright, who couldn't take it. Centre field, big tackle on Cox. And matter of fact, that was Ryan.
1: Got to be holding the ball, surely.
3: It was. It was holding the ball. Just looking at the umpire in the binoculars, and... He even smiled and pretty much said, great tackle.
2: He said, I can't really get away with that. Sorry, Luke Ryan. And Will Sutterfield, he's coming into the side in the last couple of weeks, and he's doing well. Like, I just don't understand why this bloke hasn't played more games, because he's got the physique, and when he does play, he normally plays very well. Obviously got him over from Carlton and started off at GWS. So
1: correct.
2: I don't know how he goes kicking for goal, but I know he's a good field kick, but this will test him 50 into the rain.
3: So in game number 86, he'll kick from 50 metres. It's going to get right to the line. He just pushed it across the face. Hello to you, Ron, if you're listening. And it goes through for a behind off hands. 28-21 gone, okay. First quarter. 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Play the Bombers 1-3-9.
1: Clark brings it in for Freo. He wants Jackson. Now there's a whistle. It was a Fremantle free kick, but it matters little because, as you can hear, quarter time at the MCG, and it is Essendon trailing Fremantle, who are 5-4-34 to the Bombers 1-3-9. That's a 25-point margin in favour of the Dockers at quarter time. Goal scorers for Fremantle, 2 to Josh Tracy, singles to Shai Bolton, Michael Frederick and Isaiah Dudley. And for the Bombers, Sullivan Roby has their only goal. How have you seen it, Robbie? They probably could have been further ahead, realistically, yep. But the conditions are making it pretty tough as well.
2: Conditions are making it very tough, but Essendon, they need to put some more pressure on, and they need some of their forwards actually to push up as well and condense the ground. Because if you have a look at what's happening is, when the Fremantle Dockers get the ball and they're moving it so quickly, their backs are just one-on-one. And as a backman, you don't want to be one-on-one ever in a contest, because you want people over there to help you. And we touched on it before the game. The four blokes you didn't want getting the ball was Bolton, Sarong, Reid and Brayshaw. They've had it 43 times in the first quarter between them. And you know, and then you have a look at Essendon's main movers in Parrish and Merritt. They've only had it 15. So if this keeps on going, the inside 50s are 20 versus 7. So 20 inside 50s for the Fremantle Dockers compared to the 7 for the Fremantle Dockers. But the biggest thing on a day like this is contested possessions. And Fremantle in this early part of the game at quarter time are plus 13, Ronnie. That is a huge discrepancy over a quarter of footy, plus 13.
1: Big quarter by Fremantle. They really did come out all guns a-blazing and lead by 25 at the first change. We'll take a break, come back with second quarter action on the other side of this. 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
1: Quarter time at the mighty MCG in this round 10 clash between Fremantle and the Bombers, and Fremantle lead 5-4-34 to the Bombers 1-3-9. The multiple goal scorer on the park, Josh Tracy, has two goals for Fremantle. Some of the individual player stats, Sarong with 10 disposals, Shai Bolton 9, Reed 8, Murphy Reed, Brayshaw 8, Frederick 7 and Clark 7 for Fremantle. The Bombers, Zach Merritt with 8, Parrish 7, Dersmer 6, Zach Reed has 5 along with Archie Roberts, also Farrow with 5, Day Wicks 5, and Brian the Ruck also with 5 disposals. What can they do to sort of put a stopper on this Fremantle dominance, Robbie Armit?
2: Well, Ronnie, they've got to start by winning the ball out of the centre, because the ball just keeps on going down one end, whether that be towards the city end or towards the punt road, and whichever way Fremantle are kicking, the damn wall has to open up sooner or later, and that's where you've got your main blokes in there. You've got Caldwell, you've got Parrish. Merritt is not spending as much time in the centre, but when he does go in there, you know, he's your most experienced and your best player. You want these blokes to stem the bleeding, because if it keeps on going the way it's going, this could be a 10 or 12 goal deficit at half time. And then the crowd, which is probably 20,000, and I'm probably counting in twos, it could be 10 today, it might be down to 3 or 4. And you know, and we're talking about Essendon, we're talking about a powerhouse club. But then again, are they a powerhouse club anymore? Are we thinking of Essendon in the 80s, the 90s and the 2000s, not the Essendon of today? But Fremantle, Wally Up, as they like to be called during the Indigenous Sir Doug Nicholls round, geez, they're powerful. And you have a look at all their men, like Carter's, they're men. There's no boys out there. They're mature bodies. They've done a lot of pre-seasons. And they've just topped up beautifully with Shai Bolton. You know, Fast Freddy, Frederick out on the wing, he's going really well. Driscoll is a really interesting player for me, because he's been in and out of the side. And I don't know why, because I reckon he's a gun on the wing, and he's playing out in the wing there. But just have a look at their forward line. They've got three smalls, the three bigs go down to inside the 50. So Essendon, it's in front of you now, it's up to you, show us something, because you have been improving and we want to see that improvement to keep on going.
3: That's the voice of Robbie Armat, our expert commentator. Winners over the weekend, Geelong, Sydney, the Suns, Adelaide, Melbourne and Carlton. Quarter time, it's 25 points in favour of the Dockers. Here's Ronnie Rogers.
1: Caldwell, first hand, slightly out of the centre, but his handball intercepted. Dudley's got it. Got it off to Bolton by hand. Back to Dudley. Got to be quick. Got his hands clear. Got it off towards a teammate who hurried it forward. Might have been Brayshaw. Bounces at the feet of Amos. He handballed to Freddie. Fast Freddie. Michael Frederick chip pass into the pocket. No mark. Scary's there for Fremantle. He's held up in the tackle. Swakowski, clever. Back to Scary. Shrug one, shrug two. To Voss, deep in the pocket. Little dribbler, knocked through for a rush behind.
12: We're out.
1: Fremantle 5:35. Essendon 1:39. Almost a minute into this second quarter.
3: Is Redmond into the back pocket? Archie Roberts takes the mark. And you see his first quarter, Archie Roberts. Been a pretty good player this year for the Bombers, Robbie.
2: He has been a good player, but I thought Swiatkowski done a great job on him. Like, I think he's playing a more of a defensive forward more so than a forward.
3: Roby got it from Caldwell, and he moved it by foot, and wouldn't believe it. He's kicked it straight into the gun forward in Tracy, a long way from home. He's got taken the mark. He went short by foot. He went in towards Clark. Just works into the pocket. The kick had a lot on it. The lead, and this is where Voss has probably got a little bit frustrated. He missed him. Redmond's going to bring the ball back into play in front of the Shane Warne stand, left half back. Punt right end. You've just joined us. It's a 26-point lead to Fremantle.
1: So Redmond's kick up towards the southern wing. Big leap out there. That was by Wright. Couldn't hold the mark. Dockers at ground level. Well, they had control of it, but then couldn't quite keep it alive as they were hard on the boundary, and it trickled over. Throw in. Cross half forward on the southern stand side of the ground for Fremantle, who attack the punt road end in this second quarter and are well in control, even though it's fairly low scoring. The range is cleared for the moment. Throw in. Jackson tapped it down. It came back to him. Tried to knock it to Bolton. Got in the way there was Merritt, who fed out a handball. Perkins was pushed in the back. No free. Cox has it. That's Brennan Cox for the Dockers. And through Sarong, they work it in towards the middle. Awesome. Almost high contact on Clark. No free. Bombers win it back. And now they should be able to get out of trouble through Roberts. Can he hit a target? He can. Mark on the wing to the Bombers.
3: Yeah, here they come. Merritt received a little quick handball. Now he goes in a caddy. Looks like a little teammate went down the ground. Dudley was there. Matter of fact, it was Frederick. Picked up the footy. Did really well. Just squeezed out a little kick. He got it over the top to Sarong. Sarong in turn. He gave it to Cherry. He then kicked it to Dudley. He's still a long way from home. The hard work came from Tracy. And he pushed up the ground in front of Blackerson. Takes the mark 80 from home. Dockers are going to the left of your dial. 5:35 to 1:39.
1: So long kick, and it's going to be marked by Voss. No, spilled at the last moment. Bombers working overtime. Amos tried to keep it alive. He can't. Ball's over the line, out of bounds. Throw in. 25 around from the Fremantle attacking Luke goal. 5:35. The Dockers. The Bombers 1:39.
3: Quarter time. It was a handy lead. 25 points. On the early stages, I like what I've seen with the Bombers in this quarter, though. Using the handball to break up the play. There's a throw in. Jackson just brought it to ground, palmed it down to Dudley, and got it to Shide Bolton. He broke one tackle, then another, and then went on his left boot. And on these conditions, Robbie probably should have just went to the top of the square. Maybe he was trying to do that anyway.
2: Yeah, well, he was trying to do that, but it just came off the outside of his boot. But what I'm loving about Essendon, have a look where all of Fremantle's possessions are. They're all on the boundary line, so they can't go into the centre corridor and open them up like they were in the first quarter.
3: His centre field just goes along the boundary line.
12: My contact, Fremantle.
3: Free kick. You heard it through the effects, Mike. Archie May was a target. So it's going to go back to the Dockers. Oscar McDonald, not sure. I didn't really see much in that. Probably a hold, was it?
1: Dead over the shoulder, Carters, but I didn't see much in it either. So McDonald, long, it'll land 25 out from goal for the Dockers. No mark. Huge pack of players around this footy. Voss tries to barge his way through. Durham, haven't called him much, dragged down, holding the ball. And the Bombers fans are spewing.

0: get rid of the ball when you've got ample opportunity to get rid of the ball. This young fella, he's been very impressive, young Sherry.
1: Slightly. What do we call him?
0: Well, I'm calling him Sherry because you commonly call him Sherry. So Sherry, we got him from the Preston Bullands, or Northern Bullands, sorry, not Preston. I don't know what he goes like kicking for goal, but his field kicking is exceptional. I'm going to back him in.
1: So we're calling him Sherry. From 48 metres, winds up, low drop punt, looks pretty good. It's a goal and he loves it. First goal in the big league to Christopher Sherry.
0: Look, what a great moment in your life, and what a great moment in your career when you kick your first goal. He's only 19 years old too, so Fremantle, their recruitment led by David Walls, geez, they're doing a great job, because if you have a look down back, Alex Pierce goes out, but McDonald comes in. What a great replacement. Murphy Reed just comes back onto the ground. But what I've loved about Essendon, and I know Fremantle kicked their first goal of the quarter, but if you have a look at where all they're having all their shots, Carter, they're having their shots from the boundary line, whereas in the first quarter they were having them from in front and from about 30 or 45 metres in front, or on a 15 or 25 degree angle. So it's a lot better now, that the way that they're forcing the Dockers to go along the boundary, and it's given them time to set up behind the play.
1: Having a look at the replay, that was holding the ball every day.
0: Oh, yeah.
1: He took three or four steps.
2: Fremantle with three in a row. The Bombers take it out of the middle. They go in towards the MCG members' pocket, right of your dial. Roll blanket over about four or five. Is Newen just tried to take it away from the contest. It ends up with Caddy, who handballed to Pryor, the former line. He goes into the pocket. It's going to be a free kick against the Bombers. It's going to go against Archie May. So Ryan goes to Cox. Cox in the back pocket, out of side. Fremantle Dockers have still got it. Chapman's got it, Ronnie, and he just looks in board, then goes back towards the boundary line, and they're just playing a little bit of keepings off at the moment.
1: Yeah, a bit dangerous that was, but it came off okay. The Dockers have got it in the back pocket. But the kick now out towards that southern wing. Oh, Murphy, in fact, it's wrong. Dragged it in with a one arm. Terrific mark. Defensive side of the southern wing wants to go back towards Chapman, who's at pretty much centre-half back. Chip pass to Luke Ryan. He's ticking up the stats as well as he tends to do. Could have gone back to Chapman. He ignored that. And he's going to go out towards the southern wing. Murphy Reed this time got rid of his opponent, took the mark, played on. Chip passed to you, made it hard on Dudley. And McGrath led into the footy and took the mark defensively for the Bombers. Chips it back towards big Peter Wright, who's got it in the back pocket.
2: So big Peter.
1: I like to call him 2 metre Peter.
2: Here's Peter Wright.
1: Give me nothing, Carter.
2: I deliberately did it.
1: I know.
2: I knew you'd blow up.
1: Yeah.
2: His Day Wicks on his preferred left-hand handball.
3: Play on, not 15.
2: Yeah, you heard it. Play on, not 15. Merritt. McGrath. Oh, look out. Here comes Dudley. Roberts on the up. Gave it back to Merritt. Defensive handball. Now a positive kick. Caddy just drops an easy one in the gully. They'll get two on the arm. So play on. Durren, the boy from Seymour, just fed out a little handball. Gave it to Newen. We got around Chapman. Terrific play. Just handballed over the top. Got it to Durham. In turn, got it over the top towards Caddy. Look out. Oh, Day Wicks thrown to the ground. Now, Ryan, he wanted a free kick. The umpire said no. So Wrong takes it away from the congestion. Murphy Reed gave it away. Driscoll on the up. He was flat-footed. Ends up with Newen. Flicks out the handball. Trying to get it to Cox on the up. Cleverly O'Driscoll. He then turned. Got it over the top. Picked up by Pryor. Dudley wrapped him up. He's going nowhere. And the umpire said, give it to me and I'll have a throw up. Just on the defensive side of the centre circle. Shane Warne started the ground.
1: It's a thrown up. Jackson worked to the front. Got it down for the Dockers. Sarong. Beaten to it by Durham, who just hoofed it off the ground. Gained about 50 metres. Out towards the boundary line. Leading in the race for the Dockers was Oscar McDonald. He's pushed with the ball over the line. And the umpire said, throw it in. About 40 around from the Essendon attacking goal. Dockers 6-5-41. The Bombers 1-3-9. That margin is 32 points at the 9-minute mark.
2: Essendon's last goal was 10 minutes into the first quarter. Roby, of course, their only goal. You've just joined us. 41 plays 9. Secondary ball up will happen attacking 50. Peter Wright will be one of the last to get up. He'll be in the ruck. He'll go up against Jackson. Jackson being quiet, Robbie. We'll get your thoughts shortly. Fremantle through the middle.

0: midfield. 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Look at the rove. It was brilliant from Erasmus. Now he kicked into space. Now he's going to put it in the path of Voss. He's just going to pick it up. Now, Cox was coming at him.
1: Oh!
0: Everyone's hands. Lots of fortune. Now, here's Tracy. One tackle broken. Handballed over the top. Top of the goal square. Voss has done a 360. Got around. Banana across his body. Robbie!
2: Yes.
0: Got it! Oh, you're beauty! And he's got his hands in the air like he just... Great finish from Vossi. They nearly made a meal of it. Fremantle have kicked their seventh. 7-5, 47-1, 3-9. We've got 10.5 gone. Second quarter, here's Robbie.
2: Oh, Voss is back, as is DJ Cardamone. We love it on a Sunday afternoon when it gets loose in the box, doesn't we? Don't we, Carters?
0: But
2: what a great work there by Rasmus.
1: Robbie, what was Voss doing? Why didn't he just run straight at the goal? That's what I can work out.
2: Players these days don't know how to kick an easy goal.
1: He's got no one in front of him. Why didn't he just run straight at the goal?
2: Well, it looks better on the highlights when you check sided from about 25 out, but it should have been just a nice little chip over, straight over David Roden's head, and he would have went up and give the little smile like he does when he kicks when all the players kick a goal. But Essendon, for as good as they've been, they've still conceded two goals this quarter, and I'm really worried that at the moment, Ronnie, this could open up and this could be a 12-goal deficit at halftime, mate.
1: Well, they're certainly well on top, that's for sure. A bit of holding in the ruck. The umpire let it go. I thought it was a free kick. He didn't. Taken for the Dockers by Johnson. Pushed off the footy. It spills to Chapman. His kick smothered. Picked up by Daywicks of Essendon. Handball off Parrish. High ball. Newman underneath it. Big pack forms. Thumped away. Here's Dersmer. Can he get a shot away at goal? Got some high contact. Advantage paid. Merritt's got it. Has a ping at the goals. At the post. Into the woodwork. It's a behind. Essendon 1-4-10. Trail Fremantle 7-5-47. Almost 12 minutes now ticked over in this second quarter.
0: Cox goes to the back pocket for Fremantle. Finds Carl Warner. An old name, Carl, isn't it?
2: Yes.
0: It's another old name. Neil today. Neil Erasmus.
1: Peter. Like Peter Cardamone.
0: Yeah, Peter's an old name.
2: Luke Andrew.
1: Yeah. Yes.
0: Yeah. Heath. It's an old name. Anyway, where were we? Putting to the other side.
1: Robertson.
0: Yes. Oh, no, that's enough, Ronnie. I've lost interest. What about some of the new names?
3: Oh, no,
0: Nate.
3: Mason.
2: Isaiah. Shy.
1: Yeah. Isaiah, yeah. Okay, well, that's probably a biblical name, I think.
2: It is a biblical name.
0: Yeah. Lachlan, that's a biblical name.
1: I'm showing my...
0: Anyway, where were we, Ronnie? We still on?
1: Yep. Yeah, hang on. Yeah, we're still on. Throwing on the wing on the outer side. Dockers have the numbers around the footy. Johnson's been good. Handball to Sarong, handball to Clark, handball to Bolton, through the middle of the ground, handball back towards Clark, steadies, goes inside 50 to Voss, and he's got it. He's a real confidence player, this bloke. If he gets his tail up, he's hard to stop. Kicked that goal moments earlier, and he's going to line up for his second. Man on the mark stands at 40.
2: Yeah, I remember we'll hear a day commentating and he kicked seven goals against, I think it was Collingwood.
1: It was.
2: The big... pouncing pony from the Pink Pony Club.
1: Yep.
2: He had his chest out.
0: Yep. I'm going to keep on dancing at the...
1: So Voss, for his second, shooting from about 45. Got underneath it a bit. It's got the legs. It's got the accuracy. It's a goal.
0: It's home, Ronnie.
1: 2-2 Patrick Voss of Fremantle, and the Dockers are out by 43. 8-5-53. Essendon 1-4-10. 13 gone second term. 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Robbie Armett, this is getting ugly.
2: It is getting ugly, Ronnie, but the crazy thing about it is they've both been inside their 56 times, but how is the ball actually getting in there? You have a look at the Fremantle, they're kicking it to the advantage of their teammates. Essendon are kicking in there ugly, and it's just coming out as quick as what it's going in. Geez, Rasmussen's a very good, impressive player, isn't he, from the Fremantle Dockers. And Johnson, you know, we talk about their stars, but these are the next guys pushing up. But have a look in the middle there again. Reed, Sarong, Brayshaw, unbelievable.
0: Yeah, they've been great. The big key forwards, Voss has got two and Tracy's got two. And the Dockers again out of the middle. Shai Bolton kicked it hard, nearly broke the hand of Tracy. Footy go to the outer side. O'Driscoll left it for Frederick. Went one way, then the other. Now Brayshaw, normally a good user, he did well. He just went outside 50 to wait, and then Murphy Reed ran onto it, took the mark, lowered the eyes. What about the kick to Voss? Got to him finally through the hands of his opponent. Dudley around the corner. centre. Tracy's going to come behind. Can he grab it? One, Hiya. Two, three. Well done. The Bombers get back with numbers. And they see it through for a We're rush behind. Ewan sees it over the line. Now, Fremantle. They steady. The Bombers are going to bring it back into play. 54 plays 10. It's a Dockers by 44.
1: Me. Roberts just drops it in short. The Perkins on the out for Essendon.
4: Right out,
1: and he marks.
4: Right out.
1: Not much on offer though. Durham's in short. He ignores that. Goes longer. He wants new one chipping in front. Good Clark takes the mark. Swings around on his right. Pumps it back inside 50 for the Dockers. Huge pack. Blackiston got a good thump on the footy out to the boundary. Won't quite get there though. Frederick keeps it alive. Almost shrugged the tackle. Not quite. Handball to Reed. Handball now to Johnson. High ball. It'll land 30 out for the Dockers. Voss, big leap, couldn't hold the mark. Bombers get a handball away through to Langford out towards Dersma. He can't trap it. Dudley over the footy. They pile in on top of him. And the umpire said, no pry, I'm going to come in and throw it up. 20 out from the Freo goal.
2: Hey, Ronnie, keep an eye on here on Tracy, because I reckon he got hurt in that marking contest with Blackiston.
0: Mason Cox got it to ground level. Should be a free kick to Dersma. Just too high. Bronx cheers from the Bombers, I think, even just to get a contested possession. That's why.
1: He's rubbing his knee and he's coming from the ground, Tracy, so we'll keep an eye on that.
0: Yeah, they won't take any risk. 44 points up. Still 9 minutes to play in this second quarter.
1: He's still out there. He waved the trainer off. He's been moving okay, but he's standing the man on the mark at the minute.
0: Roberts to Reed. Reed straight down the middle. Nice kick. Yeah, it was too. Just took it on. Caldwell takes the mark. Now the Bombers go through the middle. First touch today for Langford. Takes the mark. Forward handball. Then got it to Parrish. Normally good user. What about the lead? And the kick was a beauty. And Caddy takes the mark. Real old school. Full forward up the middle. Takes the mark on the TIT. And he'll go back from 45.
2: Yeah, we had pick 8 and pick 9 from the 2021 draft. And Reed hitting Perkins. Perkins hits the middle. Hits Parrish. Parrish hits Caddy, their top pick from 2 years ago. Now, Caddy needs to finish off this good work done by Essendon, started in the back line by Reed.
1: Tracy has come from the ground.
0: Thank you, Ronnie. So here's Caddy. Will kick from just outside 50. Heavy footy. Doesn't get to the line on the full. Punch through for a rush behind. And the behind of the Bombers. 8-6-54 to 1-5-11. 17-25 gone. Still plenty of time to play, just under 8 minutes in this second quarter. This is NRS footy, and it's right across Australia.
1: McVee brings it in. Warner out towards the outer wing. Well done, Erasmus. Didn't take the mark, but recovered brilliantly and kicked it long towards half forward. No mark taken. And now the Bombers with the numbers at ground level. Roberts will be on the end of the short pass. He's got it at defensive 50. Hold the play on, as you heard from the umpire. Out towards the wing. Good hands. Day Wicks, that's a strong mark. Just defensive side of the southern wing for the Bombers.
0: It's not overly big, but he takes a good mark. And he's as most left-footers are, Ronnie. Nice users. Now he goes into the forward pocket, more half-forward than anything. And the hands come off hands in through Archie May.
1: Look at those disposals overall. 182 to 133. That's a big discrepancy in favour of Freo.
0: Just don't forget, please do not leave bags unattended. This may result in items being searched or removed, Ron. The umpire throws it in. It's Murphy Reed, tackled, slung. Just handballs into space. Dockers get back with numbers. They need to be really good. Clark with a little fumble. Parrish did well. Oh, big hit on the footy. Dersma crunched heads with Clark. You could throw a blanket over about six. Mason Cox puts his hand in the air and said, I reckon it's going to go to Oscar McDonald, though. Archie May went to ground, and free kick's going to go to Fremantle. They just spread it out wide. Mark's been taken to Erasmus. Just goes along the boundary line. The kick had to be good. It wasn't. It was Scheisenhausen. And McGrath takes the mark in front of the line.
2: Ronnie, just keep an eye out for Carl Warner here. I reckon he's done something to his shoulder, or may have done something to his neck. Contest.
1: We'll keep an eye out as McGrath pumps Essendon back to the 50. No mark to Caddy. Caldwell did okay. Got it back towards a teammate there in May. And his handball went over the line. Now, the umpire must have been last touch out of bounds. So a lasso free will go to Bolton of Fremantle.
2: Hello, Sammy Duncan.
1: Drops it in short to McVee. Yeah, Sammy loves the lasso.
0: Oh, does he?
3: Play on. Yeah.
1: Goes in short. He's Brayshaw's had a stack of it. Got it back to McVee by hand. Oh, he's in trouble. Lost the footy holding the ball. Advantage played. Nguyen to McGrath to Caldwell. Wrong foot Sarong and then kicks it high. Deep inside the 50. No mark. Langford got his handball away. Snap it goal by Perkins it was, but it didn't get far and the Dockers have got the numbers up clear. Mark taken on the way out by O'Driscoll.
0: Yeah, we call him Neil, Ron. He's Neil.
1: Oh, you call him Neil?
0: Yeah, Neil.
1: Why do you call him Neil?
0: Nathan, sorry. Nathan.
1: Oh, okay. I was wondering why we're calling him Neil.
0: Sorry.
1: Anyway.
0: Sorry, Ron. Oh, I just lost.
1: Where are we?
0: Yeah. Where are we? You wouldn't believe it. He's centre field. Just kicked and rebounded back to him. He's Pryor, Roberts, and the youngster who's been okay, young Jacob Farrow, won the Rising Star Week Award, the weekly award, of course. He'll go into the running for the Rising Star of the Year Award. Dockers at halfback, Chapman. It goes towards half-forward. Nathan O'Driscoll got up, couldn't take it. Jackson Pryor did. Got it back to his teammate, Farrow. Chain of handballs, Day Wicks. Tex Perkin was a target. Teammate Paris and gave it a merit. Dribbled one. Now Roberts cleverly got it to Tex Perkin. Open goal square. It's going to come back. Yep. Surely. No. Can't stop it line. Great effort there from the Dockers. They're just doing everything possible to make it hard for the Bombers when they go forward and touched.
2: Dad McVee. What a great effort to get back there and touch it and save a goal. And look, they're up by 42 points. That could have been a goal, but they're right on the top of the game at the moment. There's some
1: look out. Oh, he's dragged down. Chapman could have been holding the ball. Matters little. Perkins has got it and goes to Langford, who should go back and have a shot at goal. 40 out directly in front. And he's not happy. Dan, what's going on over there, Carters?
0: Oh, well, big Nathan Koch at 6'10" runs in late and then, stands over everyone. And it's pretty much what I used to do in the nightclub.
1: Better push and shove as Langford lines up for goal.
4: Leave it. Release him. Okay, Will.
1: Okay. He's throwing his weight around. He looks ridiculous with those glasses on anyway.
5: Close guys, thank you.
3: Stay out.
1: But nonetheless, Langford will have the shot at goal. From 45, struck it pretty well.
4: No.
1: And he's missed. Dearie me. 1-7 now, Essendon 13. Trail Fremantle 8-6-54, 22 and a half into the second quarter.
0: 3:25 left on the clock in this first half. Before the long break, here's Luke Ryan, of course, the All-Australian from a couple of years ago. Went to Mason Cox between wing and halfback. Couldn't take it, Jackson. I'd love to know his stats. We'll get those shortly off Robbie Arnott. Why don't Caudle squeeze in a kick out? Langford takes a mark. Now we've got Caddy, who could go to the fat side, but he's been well held. So he then goes towards that pocket. Newman's there. Caudle was there, but he goes towards the boundary line. A negative sort of style, if you ask me, Rob.
2: No, it is a negative style, and Luke Jackson's at 6 possessions at the moment, so very quiet by his standards.
0: Is Farrah, thank you, Rob, with an update. This goes to Nguyen. Now, free kick's going to go. I reckon it's going to go to Merritt.
1: Yeah, high in the marking contest, Curtis.
0: Yeah, have you heard the umpire in Nick Brown, better known as Brownie? Yeah.
1: Leading possession winners for Fremantle, Reed with 15. Sorry, Carters, I'm talking over you.
0: No, no, you just talk over me while I'm calling. Ronnie, it's fine. So Merritt went to the pocket. The mark's been taken by Langford. And he'll go back from 30 metres on a 45-degree angle.
2: Carters, I guarantee you this bloke don't miss two in a row. He kicked 50 goals a couple of years ago when he was playing predominantly as a forward. They've swung him around, obviously, through the circumstances this year. But he's a beautiful kick for goal.
0: So can he finish it off? Robbie said he can't miss, and guess what? He's pushing across the
2: face. Didn't even make the distance. Hello, Ronnie. Yeah.
0: Hello, Ronnie.
1: Hello,
5: jump
1: boys.
5: Out.
0: And the ball goes through for Rush behind. It's
5: Stan.
0: It's comedy hour at the moment as Clark takes it for the Dockers.
1: Yeah, he got it from Ryan. Went out wide to Brennan Stan. Cox.
0: Did you just call him Brennan?
1: Yeah.
0: It's Brendan.
1: Brendan Cox, that's what I said.
2: That is Brennan.
1: Brennan Cox, that's what I said. Either way, I've got to differentiate between him and Meso because there's two Coxes. That's the standard reason I said that. Warner brings the ball down the line for the Dockers. Mark taken by Johnson, who's been good today.
4: Play on.
1: Wants to wheel around and then goes long inside 50. It got to the back, almost Voss.
2: Langford.
1: Voss. Voss. It's another one. I told you when he gets his tail up this bloke, he goes off his dial, and he's running around with a big grin on his face because he's just kicked his third goal of the quarter.
0: Yeah, against his old team, I reckon. That's
1: that is, and they'll build him before, they don't forget. 9-6, 60 now, Fremantle. Essendon 1-8-14. It's officially a bit of a shellacking. 25 gone into the second quarter. Not quite a rout yet, Robbie, but it's on the way.
2: Yeah, Ed, look, and this could get very ugly. Well, it is ugly at the moment, but it could get even more ugly. And you have a look, get to a miss for that, because he was a man who done that tackle, and it was effective. And Voss just run onto the ball, kicked his third, had his chest out. He's at the Pink Pony Club, the Prancing Pony. But he's a good player. I don't know how Essendon let him go. I know he played VFL for long, but Fremantle again, their recruitment, I don't know what they're doing, but it's sensational.
0: Yep, six in a row for this quarter to Fremantle, and they go forward again. Dudley cleverly kept it going. Tracy picked up the footy, sweeping handball. Johnson on his own. He's got Dudley back about 3 metres away. They gave it back to Johnson. He can go into the pocket. Where's Bossy? Where's Bossy? There he is. Can he take the mark? No. Umpire said play on. Cornwall wrapped us of his opponent. And the umpire should come in and bounce, and he will. 20 metres out, that was unlucky.
2: Carters, I think we won't see Isaiah Dudley for the rest of the day. Eh? He absolutely got crunched.
1: Yeah, he's in a bit of a bad way, believe it.
0: Yeah, he does look in a bad way.
2: Yeah. Dersma lined him up and crunched him.
0: So Voss was unlucky not to take the mark.
1: I thought it was a free kick, to be honest. I thought they pushed him in the back, but umpire didn't see it that way, and now we've got a stoppage, but poor old Isaiah Dudley is...
2: He won't be playing against Fresno, that's it.
1: He really got hit very heavily.
0: There's nothing of him. He's actually walking on air at the moment. Both trainers have picked him up. He is a little fella. What is he, 170 or something, isn't he? But he's such an important player.
2: 168.
0: 168.
1: He's all right. He's walking off, which is good.
0: Good on you. That's brave. Good stuff. We love him. All our Indigenous players and non-Indigenous.
3: Yep.
0: So good. But he's in the middle of the attacking 25. Here's Jackson. Takes it out of the ruck. Walks straight into a bit of big pack. The big tackle for Peter Wright. We'll do it all over again. So the umpire quickly throws it up. Jackson won the tap. He tried to get it down to Cherry. Again, we'll have another ball up. So the umpire, I reckon there would have been a late change, was there? Oh, no, Jordan Pearson.
1: That's her. Yep, she did. Thank you. She umpired last week, too.
0: Yeah, she's just got the name of a bloke. But anyway, that's another story.
2: Now, here he is.
0: Has taken the mark again. He's already our Voss. So it's not Michael Voss, it's Voss. For, of course, the Fremantle Dockers. Patrick Voss has booted three in this quarter.
5: Bench. Josh.
2: Now, Ronnie, from here, what he has to do is he has to probably start at half a metre outside the left-hand goalpost, because this will go from left to right. We're right behind him here.
0: So in he comes. Four for the quarter. The tenth till half-time. We're not far away from the half-time siren. He started it exactly there. Oh, Robbie Ahmed, you start. Fossey, you're brilliant. Against his old team. Oh, he's got his fist going, Ronnie. And it's half-time, and he's got to make some noise. What a brilliant fourth, second quarter. He's booted four. High five on the all-around like the West Indian cricket team. Bossy's got four. Dockers got ten. And it's a rout at the MCG.
2: Yeah, look, I just don't know what Essendon can do, because when you've got your four prime movers, we spoke about them at quarter time. Now they're up to 58 possessions in a half. That's just way too many for their prime movers to be getting. And I'm referring to Reed, Sarong, Brayshaw and Bolton. And then you've got Clark coming off the halfback flank, who doesn't miss. Matty Johnson, who we've already spoken about, he's up to 12. Then you have a look at Essendon. Archie Roberts, he gets the ball, but what does he actually do with the ball? I know they use him as like a quarterback and they want to get him the ball at all costs, but his possessions just aren't damaging. Merritt's just being himself. Caldwell's at 12. Farrow, the young draft pick from last year for the Bombers, he's going well at 12. But I don't know, like, you know, we're very tough on North Melbourne and their young players. Some of the young players from Essendon as well, like in Caddy, he's had two shots of goal and he's missed them both to the same position. At some stage, you've got to readjust, Ronnie, and say, okay, I'm 55 out. I can't kick this. Kick it to 35 metres out in front and give someone an opportunity who may be able to mark it. But then if you don't mark it, it's still in a dangerous position. But have a look at all the stats. Everything is just heavily favoured in Fremantle's way. 30 inside 50s compared to 20, but, you know, people say that's only minus 10, but look at the way the ball's going in there. They're kicking at it. Their disposal efficiency is at 76%. As you alluded to earlier, they are 48 up. They're plus 48 in disposals. That's
1: too
2: many.
1: And
2: they're kicking like one to two handballs inside 50s. We've already gone on about hitouts. They're even. Centre clearances is even. So everything else is pretty even, but the contested possessions, 69 to 50. Plus 19, on a day like this, you've got to put your head over the ball. You've got to get the ball going forward for your team. But you can just see it. You can see the difference in class, can't you, Ron? You can see a team who is primed and ready to go right now, not giving Essendon too much of a chop out, but they've got a few kids in their team that are just getting found out by the bigger bodies of the Fremantle Dockers today. But when the Dockers do move the ball, they move it with precision, they move it very quickly, and they move it through the centre corridor. Essendon's a bit clunky. They seem like they don't know what they want to do, whether they want to go through the centre corridor or keep possession down the wings to try and keep the possession away from Fremantle. So for me, if I'm Brad Scott, I'm just going in there and saying, boys, we need to get our hands on the ball and we need to keep the ball out of their hands. And that means we just keep the ball for 2 or 3 minutes and take the momentum out of the game. Let's try and do that and try and get some momentum for ourselves, because at the moment it is a very, very big deficit of 52 points.
0: Rob, is this a coach killer performance? I know I don't want to be negative, but give me your take. Right now, what are these supporters, followers of AFL footy, non-Bomber supporter, what are they thinking right now? Is this the coach killer right now?
2: Well, yes and no, because like, to Brad Scott's defence, is like, what has he got to work with? Yeah. Like, you know, if you don't have the cattle, like, and you sit there and think to yourself, I know it's a coach killer, and it should be a coach killer, because you have a look at Michael Voss, he done the noble thing where he said, look, I know I'm not going to be here in 2027, I might as well go now, get someone else in. Josh Fraser, they get the sugar hit, they get the win. If you're Essendon, do you do the same thing? Or, as Andrew Walsh said, they believe that Brad Scott's their next premiership coach. I don't know whether they're thinking about 2050 or 2060, because it's not happening anytime soon. So I don't know if he's their long-term coach, but it is a coach killer. I think it's the style of play and an improvement within the list. And if you have a look at their players on their list, not many have improved, have they, Ronnie?
1: It's going to be a long second half. You get the feeling for Essendon, who trailed by 52. Let's just run through the goal scorers for you. For Fremantle, Voss has four. Yes, that's right, four. All kicked in that second quarter. Tracy with two. Singles to Bolton, Frederick, Dudley and Sherry. And for the Bombers, just the one goal scorer, and that is Sullivan Roby, who kicked the goal in the first quarter. So they were goalless in that second term. Fremantle, 10-6, 66. Essendon, 1-8. 14. We'll take a break. It's half time. 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
0: Through Tracy, got a handball forward through Johnson. Johnson then gave a little handball, if you don't mind. A ping and goal by Shane Bolt. What a start for the Dockers.
1: Wins and handball back to Bolton. The Dockers go forward again inside 50. Can he hit a target? He can. And it is Tracy who's taken the mark. Head over the footy, right through the middle. Two on the board to the Dockers in the first 2 minutes. Got a player running for him. It's Johnson. Gets inside the
13: right
1: kick. Oh, Frederick's on his own. He's going to mark almost directly in front. 38. He didn't have a player, an opponent within 30 metres of him. Frederick directly in front. Will kick from 35. Low drop punt is another one. Three goals in 4.5 minutes.
0: Timo under pressure. Bombers win out. It was a 2-on-1. Bombers did well. Well done, Archie May. Showed a lot of composure. He found his teammate in Cornwall. Matter of fact, it's Roby and he'll go back directly in front. Good kick off the boot. Bombers have got there first. Cleverly got it to Shane Bolton, who kicked on the ground. Dewey inside 50. Hello to Smokey. He's suddenly around the corner. He got it. He's kicked the goal of the day, Ronnie. What a beautiful snap from the pocket tournament of Indigenous round. One.
1: Taken here by Johnson of Fremantle to Murphy Reid and to Tracy. He'll shoot from 35 to 40. Let's fly. Distance, not an issue. Accuracy, not an issue. It's a goal. Tracy's got two.
0: Oh! Through everyone's hands. Lunch of fortune. Now, here's Tracy. One tackle broken. Handballed over the top. Top of the goal square. Force has done a 360. Got around. Banana across his body. Robbie!
2: Yes.
0: Got it. Oh, you're beauty. And he's got his hands in the air like he just don't care, Robbie.
1: Handball back towards Clark. Yep. Steadies. Goes inside 50 to Voss. And he's got it. So Voss, for his second, shooting from about 45. Got underneath it a bit. It's got the legs. It's got the accuracy. It's a goal.
0: It's home, Ronnie.
1: 2-2, Patrick Voss.
2: Here he is.
0: Has taken the mark again. He's already out, Voss. So it's not Michael Voss. It's Voss. For, of course, the Fremantle Dockers. Patrick Voss has booted three in this quarter. The halftime siren. He started it exactly there. Oh, Robbie Ahmed. You start. Voss, you're brilliant. Against his old team. Oh, he's got it.
8: 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The AFL's Sir Doug Nicholls Round is more than football. It's a celebration of culture, legacy, resilience, and the extraordinary impact Aboriginal and Torres Strait Islander peoples have had on the game. Named in the honour of Sir Doug Nicholls, recognising a trailblazer who broke barriers both on and off the field. A footballer, pastor, activist, and the first First Nations governor of an Australian state. This year's theme, Past Legacies, Future Legends. Honouring the pioneers who paved the way while celebrating the next generation of First Nations stars shaping the future of the game. Essendon taking on Fremantle from Wurundjeri lands live at the MCG. Broadcast throughout the nation by the National Indigenous Radio Service.
1: Thanks for your company this afternoon from a pretty damp MCG. It is half time and Fremantle well in control. 10-6, 66 over the Bombers, 1-8-14. And Patrick Voss dined out in the second term, kicked four goals for Fremantle, and they have a big 52 point lead at the half. Robbie Ahmed is our expert today. Former Swan, which is the most important thing, of course, former Magpie, and Robbie. You're up there Friday night. That would have been a great night. I envy you being up there. Would have been a great time, I reckon, to get back with all the old pals.
14: Oh, yeah, no, it was a great night. And just seeing two great sides go at it as well. And, you know, we've already spoken about it. You know, if you're a Collingwood supporter, don't get too despondent because once
1: you... Oh, pretty good, weren't they?
14: The knock on Collingwood is they've got no juniors coming through. I'll tell you what I seen on Friday night, Will Hayes and Charlie... Wayne Jackson's grandson. That's what I'm going to call him. Just forget his name. Charlie, he wore number 29. He was really good. Will Hayes was really good. Ronan Steele was really good.
1: Like, shows a bit, doesn't he?
14: Will Parker off a back flank. These players were solid, and they're ready to take the next step when they're given the opportunity, and they showed that on Friday night. But Sydney's class and the main man in Heaney, you know, just before three-quarter time, he hits one from 50, and it's just gone banging, and the crowd gets up and about. But to Collingwood's credit, they kept on coming. They kept on going at the Swans, and to catch up with all the old players, as I mentioned before, Jamie Lawson. Look, people forget how good Scooter was as a player before he broke his leg, and unfortunately it cut his career short. And then, you know, Troy Cook, Mickey O, the great Mickey O, Magic O'Loughlin, Kevin Taylor. Not many people know Kevin Taylor, but he kicked actually 100 goals in the Waffle. Over in the Waffle, and he played state footy as well.
0: What year was that, Rob?
14: I wouldn't have a clue, because I only just found out this myself, but Kevin Taylor was a superstar, and that's when, remember when State of Origin was State of Origin?
0: Proper.
14: So he was telling me that...
0: So the football had the white writing on it. Remember those? Yeah.
14: And he was telling me that when he played for Western Australia, Victoria never lost to Victoria.
1: Gee.
14: So when he actually played state footy for Western Australia, they never got beaten by Victoria.
0: So what would he be? Would he be in his late 50s, 60s?
14: Oh, 60s, I reckon. 60s.
0: Yeah, I reckon it was just before... So he would have been playing in that Phil Narkel period.
14: Yep.
0: Yeah, okay.
14: Yep.
0: Yep. Okay.
14: Yep. And sorry, Charlie West, thanks to you, to the great Eugene Warrior. He's a just give me a little bit of a jig in my memory. It was Charlie West, the young guy I was talking about for Collingwood. But just on today's game, like, you have a look at it and you just sit there and think to yourself, Essendon can't get any worse, surely. Like, this is.
1: I thought,
14: like,
1: that about North Melbourne yesterday. Gee.
14: Oh, but Ronnie, this is.
0: Oh, I thought Adelaide played really well, yep. Ronnie.
1: Oh, look.
0: They're a five-goal better team, mate.
1: Adelaide have been struggling, considering there was no Riley Thilfort, no Tex Walker, and, I mean, it could have been a lot worse, probably. Anyway, let's not dwell on that. Sorry, Robbie.
14: Oh, you know, just look with Essendon, I remember the last Fitzroy side that ever played in the AFL.
0: Are you thinking this?
14: Mate, Fitzroy would beat these mob. The last Fitzroy side, you have a look at some of the players they had. They had Chrissy Johnson. They had Brad Boyd, who played for Victoria.
0: Primus.
14: You know, they had...
0: Johnny Barker.
1: Was Alistair Lynch?
14: No, Lynch had already gone to Brisbane. But they had a fair side. Johnny Rambotus.
0: Johnny Rambotus.
14: No disrespect to Essendon, but that Fitzroy side would give these mob a go. And you just sit there and think to yourself, we're talking about bringing two more teams in. We're talking about bringing a Tasmanian team in. Is there enough talent to go around the 18 we've already got in here?
1: Well, that's a very good question.
14: But Ronnie, have a look at the four bottom sides. Mate, between them, they've won four games.
0: Rob, I'm going to ask you, obviously there's been an announcement in the last week that the AFL have decided that they're going to allow for one extra Indigenous player on the list of all the AFL clubs. Is that going to fix the problem we have, Rob, where there's been a huge decline from a numbers point of view with participation? And I think that's what the AFL are forgetting, the participation with the Rumbelara Football Netball Club that I've been associated with in regards to sponsorship, and I know a lot of the great people there. We have a real issue at grassroots, but I think it's up to the clubs at grassroots to also promote a great place to be. So as much as they're saying, let's give an opportunity for another player to be on a list, they've got to be at that standard to actually be on a list, Rob. We can't just give opportunities to players who think it's going to be easy to play at the elite level, because it's not, Rob, as you know. So how do we fix the problem at grassroots, Rob, do you think, at country or regional or, you know, in Indigenous areas, to give these kids, and I'm talking men and women, an opportunity to play at the elite level? How do we fix the issue with the pathway, Rob?
14: Well, Carter, what are we going through at the moment? We're going through a cost of living crisis, aren't we?
0: Yes, we are.
14: It's too expensive to play footy. Like, junior registration these days is $500. Where do you find $500 to go and, to let your kid go and play footy? And it's one
0: that's
14: of those
0: registration. That's without footy boots.
14: That's without your jumper. That's without your shorts. And that's without your socks. That's just registration to get into a club.
0: So you're saying it's an affordability issue? Well,
14: affordability, and
1: it's
14: then
1: part of it, I think.
14: And then you've got to sit there and think to yourself, as a young Indigenous male or female, when you're rocking up to these clubs, how many other brothers and sisters are here? I know my son plays in the Eastern District Football League. He's the only young Indigenous man running around in his team. And you know, with brothers and sisters, they love to rock up where there's other people.
0: Where they're comfortable.
14: And you know, and it's really sad to hear Rumbalara, because Rumbalara was a powerful club.
0: Yeah.
14: And you know, and especially in Shepparton and around those lying regions, like you mentioned Rumbalara, and that used to send a shiver down your spine, because Rumbalara, when you played them, it was a hard game. But I've looked at some of their results, and you know, and they're getting flogged. And as you say, if they haven't got juniors coming through, but that's what happens in a lot of country clubs, don't they? If you don't have the juniors coming through, you start losing footy clubs. And even these days, like, there's this too much else to do. And I think COVID was a real down or a real killer of football, because a lot of kids haven't come back for footy because they're playing on these games like Fortnite and whatever they do on these PlayStations and all that sort of stuff. And they'd rather do that than run out here. Look at today.
1: Yeah, it's a shocking day.
14: Like, this morning I was down at Sunbury at 9:45. Freezing, bro. Sitting there thinking to myself, yeah, if I'm a kid, what would I rather be doing? Sitting behind a computer or running around in this?
1: We've got to take a break because both sides are back out. It is half time and it's a 52-point lead to Freo, but there's food for thought in everything you've been saying. We'll take a break. Second half, very shortly. 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
8: 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As Essendon take on Fremantle from Wurundjeri lands live at the MCG. 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
1: Second half just about to get underway. It's a 52-point lead to Fremantle. Had another brief share whilst the halftime break was underway, but players, it's stopped now. Players have broken the position. Just about ready to get this third quarter underway. What can we expect early, Robbie, do you think?
14: I think we're just going to see what we've seen throughout the whole
1: game.
14: More
1: of the same?
14: Yep, just Fremantle dominating. Unless Peter Wright runs in and puts his knee straight into Jackson and sets the scene for the Bombers.
1: Here's Peter Cardamone.
0: Good on you, Ronnie. Let's get it underway, hey? So Jackson on the tap, got his knee up. There's a free kick. Going to go to Fremantle, of course.
18: Come on.
0: Great to have the umpires all wired up. Here's Brayshaw out of the middle. Straight away they go into attack. They go to Tracy. Well done, Blackiston. Brought it to ground. Reed on the up. Gave it to Jackson. The left footer kicks out to the boundary line. And it'll be a kick straight away back for the Fremantle Dockers.
18: One foot on the line, Nick. One foot on the line.
0: Carl Warner, another old name. And this is with a K as well. He's 80 from home, and he'll just kick it to the top of the square. It's exactly what he does. Now he's got his teammate Jackson.
1: Ooh,
0: couldn't take the mark. What about the right? Murphy Reed got a little shove in the back. Centerfield's going to work towards the boundary line. And Amos and also Voss were there. So too is Frederick. And the footy goes over the line, 25 out from the Dockers goal. They're kicking at the city end. 66 place, 14, early stages, third quarter.
14: Great work by McGrath. Great work by the captain there, because he didn't give up on the contest. And he just got a fingernail in, and which
2: then affected Murphy kicking a certain goal.
1: Shallow throw in.
4: Holding Essendon, McGrath.
1: Free quick to McGrath, as you heard, for holding. They wanted to take the advantage. It's going to come back, though. I don't know why, but that's what the umpire said. So McGrath in the back pocket for Essendon will have the free kick.
0: Why is that not advantage?
1: I don't know. I'm not sure, Curtis. Goes in short. Redmond. Marks. Wants to handball back to McGrath. Keeps running. Going to chip it laterally. Set a field. He marks it halfback for the Bombers. Left half back, little chip. Durham, not 15. Back to centre field by hand. Delivers down the line. Up they go. No mark, but the Bombers with all the numbers at ground level. The handball comes out to right. He got that handball from Roby and then proceeded to kick it out of bounds on the full.
4: One foot on the line.
1: Carl Warner will take the free kick at half back for Fremantle.
2: Sorry, Ronnie, that was Nate Caddy who...
1: kick
2: on his left and he's put it out.
1: Yeah, well, it wasn't pretty either way, was it?
0: Wanted to break short, takes a mark in front of Tex Perkins. Put Frederick short. Now Oscar McDonald runs into space. He ignores that and kicks over their head. They goes to Jackson. Front and square came from, looks like Sarong it is. Thank you. Number three. Thank you, Ronnie. Holds up three fingers. I just assume it's...
1: I usually hold up one finger, but we won't go there.
0: We won't, Ronnie. I'm sick and tired of it. And HR have already heard about it, Ron. Because the umpire today will throw it in. Umpire strikes back.
1: You'll get suspended again the way you're going.
0: I am. I'm just about to let loose in this second half. The umpire flicks it into play. A little bit shallow. That's the fourth one for the game. They're on notice. Picked up there by Cordwell. Left foot. He goes towards May, but the Dockers win out. Brayshaw goes backwards, got it to Cox. In turn, then gave it to Clark. The advantage will be paid. Now through the midfield, Sarong just needs a good bounce, Ronnie.
1: And he got it. Picked the footy up pretty much in the centre circle. Goes wide to the outer side. Taken out there by Erasmus. So he's on the southern wing. Going to chip it inboard. But Ryan there, who marks and brings it across the ground to Oscar McDonald. And he's just backpedals off the mark. They're in no hurry. Still got a 52-point lead. He chips it in short. Clark's had a lot of the footy. Takes the mark. This time on the members' wing.
2: This is number 16 for Clark.
1: Thank you. Goes, well, close to the boundary, but it was well weighted. Mark taken by Brayshaw. Now he's just forward of the wing. Wants to go inboard and then kicks long. It'll land about 20 out. No mark. He's Reed almost a crumb, just went over his head. Bombers work it out. Redmond confronted, knocked away by Warner. Ends up with Bolton. Needs support. Wachowski was there to try and help him out, but now Merritt and the Bombers are away.
0: Yeah, just handballed into Day Wicks. Oh, Merritt was tackled, thrown to the ground. It landed on top of him as well, and he skidded on his face. Like he wasn't bitchman, otherwise he'd be in real strife. But it is grass at the MCG anyway. Why am I thinking the worst? The umpire throws it up now. Up early.
2: That's another free kick.
0: Set of field. Yeah, he's all over Jackson. Kick. Bombers go forward. Now there's a one-on-one. Langford coming to help him out was Caddy. Great tackle there by Cox. That's brilliant. He's such a dour defender. Hardly gets beaten one-on-one. And that's a brilliant tackle, Rob.
2: Nah, the boy from Woodville, West Torrens. Great tackle. Jeez, I remember he came over as a forward to Fremantle, but they've turned him into an A-grade defender.
0: Yeah, he's a nice kick of the footy too. He just puts it in the path of Swarowski. Swarowski.
1: Easy for you to say.
0: Thank you. Here's Warner. I was having a bit of fun. Of course, it is Swarowski. And the footy goes over the boundary line and 80 metres from home as the Bombers are in attack at the moment. Really struggled at half-time. 1-8-14 to 10-6, 66.
1: Knocked down in the ruck. Murphy Reed again. This time tackled, lost the footy. Tried to get it to Brayshaw, but it bounces out of play.
4: Disposal. One foot on the line, please. One foot on the line.
1: What did he say? Deliberate, did he?
2: Yeah.
4: Start outside.
1: Well, that was a bit harsh, but free kick will go to the Bombers. Sullivan Roby. 75 from goal. Chips at low inside 50. Beat everybody. Caddy at ground level. Couldn't trap it. Big tackle by Langford. On his opponent, the umpire said, mine boys.
0: So I'm looking around the MCG, Rob. MCC members, very little people sitting on the green seats. I know it's been a little bit wet today, but really, even the MCC Essendon supporters, members aren't even here.
4: Right.
0: And there's no, you can just feel, there's no mutual fans here today. That's a disappointment, especially watching a team that's a real contender in the Fremantle Dockers.
14: There's a lack of atmosphere in the ground too, isn't there? There's just nothing to get excited about.
0: Umpire throws it in. We've travelled in this quarter, 6 minutes. No major goals, no major points, nothing really. It's been pretty end-to-end mistakes. And here's another one.
4: Play on.
0: Big pack of players. Amos is there. The Bombers just to finally win it out. But the errant handball picked up by Sarong. He kicks to an open wing. Tracy and Blackiston. Blackiston tapped towards the boundary. Tracy will beat him. Then just tapped it to himself. But in coming in, well done. Under a little bit of pressure, Redmond. Chain of handballs. Ends up with Dave Wicks on his left boot. Just pumps it forward. Now there's Caddy. Couldn't take the mark. That's a good effort. Under a little bit of pressure was Warner. Gave it to Clark by hand. Got it back to Warner. Runs away from the goal. He defends. Forward handball was good. He got it towards his teammate Johnson. Then gave it to Brayshaw. Kicked it to Kowski. It's a good one, Ronnie.
1: Chip passes even better. And it will be Amos who's come up and taken the mark. And he is 40 out, if that, perhaps 35 directly in front.
14: Yeah, it's just too easy. And it all started from a great composure by Warner, because he rove the ball, gave the handball out to the back flank, then they brought it back into the centre corridor. Essendon never touched it once. Three possessions later, Amos marks it 45 metres out in front. He will kick this. You know why he kicks this? Because it's a drop punt.
1: Directly in front. He's had two behinds today, so still looking for his first goal. Jai Amos, left foot. Beautiful. Straight through the middle. Goal umpire did not move. First goal of the second half to Fremantle. First goal to Joy Amos. The Dockers 11-6, 72. The Bombers 1-8-14, almost 8 minutes third term. Robbie Ahmed's our expert today.
14: Yeah, look, with Essendon, they won the ball out there on the Shane Warne wing, and they worked it very good for three or four possessions, and then their last kick just let them down because they kicked it up too high. When you've got Brennan Cox and you've got Oscar McDonald down there, they're not going to get outmarked very often. And what they done was they brought the ball down to Corey Warner. Yeah, Carl Warner, sorry, not Corey. Corey's the one out. Corey's up in, up in Sydney. But Carl Warner, he got the ball out to Jordan Clark. Jordan Clark brings it back into Brayshaw. Brayshaw hits.
4: But he's in. Ball's in play.
14: Hits a miss 45 metres out. And they kick a goal. It's just too simple. Essendon need to use the ball a lot better.
0: Don't forget, Friday night, Dreamtime at the G will be there for NRS footy. Richmond and Essendon, 8 goals in a row to the Fremantle Dockers. 58 points is the margin. Bombers go forward. Caddy, one grab, two couldn't take it. Cox was right with him. So Johnson gets back to help out his defence. Throw a blanket over about 5. They won on Ewan. Just took it away from the congestion. Spear to drop punt. And Lux of Fortune. Guzma is marked at 40 metres out directly in front left of your dial.
14: Yeah, great work by Ewan, because what he done was he lowered his eyes and he seen Guzma, who was just about 45 metres away from him, to his left on a 45 degree angle, hit a punchy little kick into him, hit him on the chest. Guzma's 45 metres out, correct, direct in front. As a league footballer, you should kick 9 out of 10, and this will be one of the 9 that he kicks.
0: Ronnie, I reckon there's been a player come off the ground pretty sore in Durham. Where's he gone?
1: Straight down the race, Curtis.
0: Thank you, Ronnie. So here's Guzma. We'll kick from 40 metres directly in front. Oh, it didn't look good off the boot. It's going to struggle to get to the distance. And it's been touched by Ryan right on the line. As a league footballer, you can actually kick the footy. That was poor contact, Rob.
14: Well, he just had no conviction behind the ball, didn't he? Just, there was no penetration in it. It seems like he chipped it up.
1: Ryan brings it in. McDonald marks. Handball off to Warner, who's been getting a bit of it this quarter. Goes down the southern wing. Cox in front. That's Brennan Cox. Good mark. Runs off. Handball to Erasmus. Chip pass Murphy Reid. Marks on the boundary. 60 from home. Out of side. Paul Fremantle called the play on. So you'll just spear it. Great kick. Mason Cox had a real good look. Couldn't hold the mark. Bombers won't be able to get out of trouble. He'll make some good tackling. Cox, the boss has dragged down his opponent. And you just had the feeling it was going to happen, didn't you, Rob, watching it?
14: Well, I don't know that he thought he was playing AFL this show, or whether he was just playing in the Sunday Football League, because he thought he had all the time in the world. Once you beat one tap, and you're not going to beat the second, and this will be his fifth goal. Well deserved, because what it does was it shows you that even if you're not in the game and you keep on chasing and you keep on presenting and you keep on turning up, you will get rewarded.
1: Patrick Voss, 12 metres out, tightish angle. For goal number five, makes no mistake, it's another one. And Patrick Voss, he loves this place. As you said earlier, he kicked seven here against Collingwood. He's already got five today. The Fremantle Dockers, 12-6-78. The Bombers, yes, just one goal. 1-9-15, 11 minutes third term, thanks to our major program sponsors, the AFL, the Community Broadcasting Foundation, and Champion Data. And Robbie, not getting any better.
14: No, it's not getting any better. And Patrick Voss, as you said, he's kicked five, and from a Fremantle supporter's point of view, this is what you want to see, because this is where they need to perform. And obviously, when you play here, you get to know the dimensions, and you'll play here later on in the year. But young Jacob Farrow, that wasn't his fault. Who's actually talking to him and saying, you're under pressure, you need to kick it? There was no talk down in the back line. This is a kid only in his seventh game.
0: Well, he got it from Archie Roberts, which was a slow handball as well. So not great. Well done, Bombers. Out of the middle. That was better. Roby. He's got it to Parrish, to half forward. Now Newman's got an open goal square. Received it. Kick for goal. And he's tugged it to the left. And it went out of bounds. Didn't even score. Unfortunately for the Bombers supporters. 1-9-15 to 12-6-78. Yeah, Bombers one goal halfway through the third quarter. We'll have a throw in the metre or around from their goal.
1: Dostin trying to break through was Roby. Did okay. Got it off to a teammate who had a flying snap. And that might have been, was it Sardis down there?
14: Cordwell.
1: Thank you. I didn't think Sardis was playing.
0: No, he's not. But that's okay, Ronnie.
1: Well, it's about time I called someone who was not playing.
0: Yeah.
1: It was called. Well, it's a behind. 1-10 now. The Bombers 16. Fremantle 12-6-78.
0: Just another HR. Ron called player.
19: Holding. Fremantle.
0: Right, yeah. He's Jackson.
19: Comes around.
0: It's Blackiston.
1: That's funny.
0: So we bring him down. We name him too, Rob. We bring him all down around us. He's Jackson. Just pops into space. Centre wing. Broadcast side of the ground. Ryan, former All-Australian's got it for the Dockers. He'll bang it 65 metres further afield. He goes into the pocket. Now big fly will come from Amos. The rave came from Dudley. High up and under. Goal square. One-on-one footy. You've got to love it. Well done. The Dockers now. Oh. It's going to be a big tackle laid by Redmond. And that was a
1: advantage
0: on Erasmus. And the advantage will be paid. Bombers have got the numbers. Ewan. Got it to Roby. Back to Ewan. Now gave it towards his teammate under a little bit of pressure, and he kicked like he'd only played five games, and that was Durst, but that was shocking, Ronnie.
1: Oh, the kick coming across the ground is not much better. Langford's cut it off. He's just forward to the centre. Resident Cox off his short. He ignores that. Going to play the ball by hand. Farrow. Little chip to Parrish. And he's got it forward to the wing member's side. Can we hit a target inside 50? He poked at it. Was a good kick, though. Really good kick, and the mark's taken by May. And he can go back and have a shot from 40 metres.
14: Geez, what I love about that is Farrow and his composure. For a man in his only his eighth game, he could have banged that in like a lot of his teammates have been doing, Carters, but he lowered his eyes. He's seen Darcy Parrish, hit Parrish 15 metres away. Then Parrish, because he can kick over the mark, there's no pressure. There's no pressure on him. And nine times out of ten, Parrish will hit a target, which he has done in Archie May. Come on, Archie, the Bombers need this one.
1: Archer May from 45 fires to the punt road end and kicks a goal. Something for the Bomber fans to get a little excited about. Their first goal since the first term. And it's now well into the third term. With that goal, the Bombers move to 2 goals, 10-22. They trail Fremantle 12-6-78. Here's Robbie Armat.
14: Hey, Ronnie, the most disappointing part of that was not everyone got around him and tried to create some enthusiasm. This is a young boy in his 10th game. He's kicked a goal. You've only kicked one for the game. Get around him and try to create some enthusiasm, Essendon. Like, I know you're 56 points behind, but try and create some enthusiasm and get up and going and get the crowd involved, because you need to get something out of this game, because at the moment, Fremantle just showing their class.
0: Tell you what I did like, the fact when he led, he protected the ball, took a mark on his chest in these conditions and went back from 45 and kicked it like a true forward. Love it. Here come the Bombers again. Merritt's handball, smothered. They come in after the footy. Jackson was there as well. Jackson Pryor. Parrish was there. Big tackle. Parrish, the veteran's been rewarded.
1: Been good today, Parrish. Tried pretty hard. He doesn't damage you enough, probably, Robbie, but gets a stack of the footy.
0: So Parrish just goes towards a Shane Bourne stand. Boundary line. Mick Bryan takes the mark and he just kicks a 25-metre drop punt inboard. Roby takes it. Sullivan Roby.
20: Move it on.
0: Where's he from, Rob?
14: He's from the Eastern Rangers.
0: Thank you, Robbie. Robbie Armat's here today. Big fly by Caddy. Got it! Oh, you're guilty. Two grabs in these conditions. That's what we call a super grab. So Caddy's going to go from 50, about 53 metres on a 45 left of your dial punt right in. They attack.
1: Still a tough kick from there, Robbie.
14: Oh, a very tough kick, Ronnie. And he had a similar kick in the second quarter where he didn't make the distance. So I reckon after half time being at 17 minutes into the third quarter, distance may be a problem again.
0: Still 9 minutes to play in this third quarter, the premiership quarter. Caddy from outside 50. He's got all of it. He's got all of it.
14: That's what you love, don't you, Carter? You love a young bloke. What he done this time, he actually ran out to his right to get that little bit of extra distance, and he flushed it like

0: now because you've got your tails up, you kick two in a row, and we know how funny this football is. They could kick four, five or six, and you just never know. I know it's 50 points behind, but Bombers, get around each other. Parrish, that's what I love to see, an older guy showing a bit of leadership. Great tackle out on the centre wing. Then he transferred it to Brian. Brian kicked it long into Caddy. Caddy takes it on his chest. Double grab, sorry, from 55 out, just goes bang. Two goals in a row for the Bombers.
1: So, badly needed. I guess every goal they get's badly needed, but that was a really good kick from that range. From the centre stoppage, Durham's got to clear the area for Essendon. Up he goes towards Caddy again, pushed onto the footy. At the back, Langford couldn't find the handle. Goes on hands and knees, tackled. It spills to Warner of Fremantle. He tried to fire out a handball. Picked up by Dersma. Back to Caddy, kick smothered. It trickles back to McVee. Can he keep it alive? Just inside the boundary for the Dockers, and he clears. And as you can hear, not very well. Out of bounds on the floor. Bombers fans love that. Free kick to Essendon across half forward. Out of sight. We'll come back here to Farrow.
0: Hey, Carter, everything that was easy is now under pressure now for Fremantle, and you can see him starting to make mistakes.
2: So Jacob Farrow, just go to the top of the goal square, and that's exactly what he did, and with a bit of purpose, if you don't mind, but Jackson got back. Peter Wright pushed under the footy. Caddy overran it, and it went over their heads, and Jackson, Luke Jackson, in all Australian form, has taken a very easy mark. He goes to Chapman in the back pocket. He's got O'Driscoll short on a 45. He's also got Murphy Reid on a straight up the middle of the wing, and he goes even longer. So he's going to go to Amos. Couldn't take the mark. Footy went to ground. Jackson was there. Well done, centre field on the up. He gave it to Parrish. McGrath overran it. Picked up by Roberts on his non-preferred right. Here's Caddy again. Had a fly. Newman Rose. Front and square was brilliant. Flicked that little handball. Centre field. He's got to go to the top of the square. So Peter Wright's going to come from behind. Here comes Peter! The umpire said no. He went to ground. Oh, the Bombers have lifted. Clark picks it up for the Dockers, though. He put it in the front of Park of Ryan. Caddy broke the tackle, kept it in two. Bombers are coming. They just need to take the mark. Oh, it went over Newman's head. The advantage won't be played. It didn't go the full distance, and Warner bangs it outside 50.
1: Yeah, he wanted Jackson, couldn't mark. Amos up the ground, took the crumb. Handball to Reid, handball to Dudley. Good to see him back on the arena after that heavy knock earlier. Goes into the forward pocket, but it fell in short. He wanted Boss. It was taken by Pryor of Essendon. Pops it in short. Archie Roberts. We're not quite as prolific today, but had a bit of it. Goes across the ground. Caldwell. Spilt the mark, but had time to butter up. And then kicks out wide. And that was a well-weighted kick. Farrow again's taken the mark.
0: Archie Roberts up 17.
2: Looked inboard, found Parrish. Look out. Tex Perkins, you've got to get rid of it. And he flicked out a handball, gave it to Parrish. He's lifted. Found the drop. Pump was a beauty. Gave it to Nick Bryan in turn, then gave it back to Tex Perkins. Open goal square. Here's another one for the Bombers. Has he got it? No. He just missed to the left. Would have been a good effort. End-to-end footy from Essendon. They've lifted. He looks buggered. So am I. 3-11-29. 12-6-78. We've got a good game in this quarter. It's back to 49 points.
1: So, Dockers will bring it in. We've ticked over 20 minutes of this third term. Jackson again, the target. Juggled it, couldn't hold it. Got it at ground level. Handball too fierce for Johnson. McGrath did well. Bryan. And now Setterfield sends Essendon back inside. No mark taken. Can the Bombers manufacture a shot at goal? No. Good play by the Dockers. They clear. Frederick out wide. And Tracy on the exit takes the mark.
2: How good was McVee there, Rob?
0: Yep.
2: He knew he wasn't going to take possession, just punched it over about 20 metres in these conditions, and Frederick ran into an easy possession. That was clever. That's why they were sought. He was sought after by the Dockers. Came from Melbourne. His Parrish at halfback. Gave it to Roberts on his left boot. Had to be good. True centre halfback. Mark's been taken by Setterfield. He can spread it out wide. Gave it to Langford. Now the hard run will come from his teammate. Just going to wait for it to get to him now. But slow footy made him work. And Tex Perkins takes the mark in front of our broadcast position. You've just joined us. 78 plays, 29. 49 points is the margin. 21-40 gone in this third quarter. Still 5 minutes to play. Footy's at halfback again.
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2: So Essendon have got possession. Roberts short, dangerous kick. put Caldwell under pressure, then gave it back to Caldwell where it came from. Has to hit a target. McGrath takes the mark on his chest in front of the members of the MCG. The mighty MCG on Sunday footy.
1: Is it half?

0: Back McGrath. Loads it up towards half forward. Caddy. Can't mark. Ball to ground. Newman overran it. Goes back on it. Confronted by a couple of defenders. Jackson's got it. He handballs off. Gets it back and then releases Warner. He goes across the ground. Geez, Tracy's well up the ground. I know he does that a fair bit. Works across the field at halfback. Handball to Frederick. Can he hit a target? He's at halfback. Defensive side, at least, of the outer wing. Good kick too. Dudley dropped the mark. He probably should have taken. Spilled it over the boundary line. We're going to throw in. Being wing and half forward for the Dockers out of side. 12-6-78 Fremantle. Essendon 3-11-29. And that's at the 23-minute mark.
1: Ron Rogers here today, everyone. If you've just joined us, 804 games at the highest level. Our expert commentator is Robbie Armat, former Collingwood, former Sydney superstar, goal of the year in 2000. Back then, you got $1,000. Now you get $1,000,000. Anyway, just unlucky, we call him. Footy's on the open wing, other side. Lights are on at the MCG, and some would say no one's home for the Bombers. Merritt takes it, looks inboard. Pound Durham, the boy from Seymour, goes long to the goal square. Come on, Peter Wright, take the mark, and he couldn't. Great effort there by Chapman. Footy came off his hands, and it's he goes through for a behind. He had his name written all over. Chapman was bringing it, Rob.
2: And he's given away about 15 centimetres as well. Like, great work, and probably 10 kilos. So great work by Chapman. Now he gets the ball in the back pocket.
0: Yeah, Ryan brings it in. Chapman marks, as you heard. Back pocket. Southern stand side. As Fremantle attack the city end in this quarter. Good kick. Mark taken by Erasmus. Half back on the boundary, outer side.
3: Lane's
0: cleared just for the minute. It's been a pretty soggy old day, though. Erasmus long. Oh, good mark taken by Amos. That was a good grab.
1: Well, there's the difference. Pete, that's what Peter Wright should have just done.
0: Amos, short. Johnson. Got Chapman in space at halfback. So they're just working the ball around. Chapman's kick's a good one. Back to the southern wing. Erasmus again. Wants to play on. Then drives long for Fremantle. Jackson got hands, got a free kick.
4: Drag him down.
0: The big fella.
2: Yeah, just from behind. Brian drag him down.
0: Yep. So just held in that marking contest. It's over the shoulder, I suppose, but
4: that's your line.
2: Ronnie, the crazy thing about this bloke here, he is in career best form, but he probably won't make the All Australian side because he's got the man from Melbourne, Max Gawn, and the man up in Sydney in front of him.
0: Grundy.
2: And Grundy. Like, maybe he can make it as a ruck rover because he does play as a ruck rover sometimes.
0: Directly in front, the man on the mark stands at 30. Luke Jackson keeps it low and kicks the goal. Goal to the Dockers. They're 13th. They go to 13-6-84. The Bombers 3-12-30. The margin at 54. That's at the 25-minute mark of this third quarter, with thanks to our major program sponsors, the AFL Community Broadcasting Foundation and Champion Data. Robbie Armat, he's a bit of a unicorn though, isn't he? He can play tall, he can pretty good at ground level. They're reasonably quiet though today, but that was a nice kick.
2: Yeah, reasonably quiet by his standards.
0: Yeah.
2: Like, you know, but he's kicked a goal and you can just see at one stage here in the third quarter, he actually kicked the ball out from the full back, and he kicked it to the back pocket, and he got down here in front of us in the half back flank and almost marked it. But as you said, he's a unicorn. He's Adam Goods of today, and what a great player and what a great steal from the Melbourne Demons.
1: Umpire Jordan Pearson will get us back underway. Throws it up, away we go. Here's Brayshaw. 5 goals in this quarter, 3 to the Dockers, 2 to Essendon. Been a lot more competitive this quarter. High up and under K from Sullivan Roby, who put in a goal in the first quarter. Bombers through May, they went to ground. They pick it up through Dersma, tight near the boundary line, 20 metres out. Right forward pocket, punt right end. You heard the whistle. Due to wet weather today, please watch your step and stay safe. That's the wet weather report here today. The umpire will settle 10, 12 metres around from the Bombers goal as they attack the punt right end. 1:23 left on the clock in this third quarter. Mason Cox won the tap. Got it in the path of Erasmus. Picked up there by Brayshaw. Took it away from the congestion and banged it through the middle. Bombers look out. They take possession. Now they're under a little bit of pressure. Lucky for them, though. Dudley was ran onto it, picked up there by Roberts, high up and under, goes into the pocket. Now here's the lead. It'll come from May. Couldn't take it. Well done, O'Driscoll. Got it back to Ryan around the body. That was clever. He tried to get it in the path.
2: He didn't see him coming.
1: Judd McVee, and he ran into trouble, and it's going to be pink.
2: What he's done is he's come from behind Nick Coxey, O'Driscoll, and he's absolutely lifted him.
1: So Dave Wicks has run straight into, as you heard from Robbie Armett, the big tackle of O'Driscoll, and he's been penalised. So O'Driscoll just runs away from the back pocket, Ronnie, and kicks an open wing.
0: Yep, kicks it down the line, and Amos up the ground has taken the mark for Fremantle. He's on the wing. Closing stages of this third quarter.
2: We'll come back to Luke Ryan.
0: Goes in short, and the Andy elects to go to Johnson. Now he'll go to Ryan. So on the point of the centre square at half back, right half back, if you like, pops short.
1: Here comes a siren, Ronnie.
0: And Fremantle just chipping it around across the half back line. Bombers fans a little bit annoyed with that last passage, but they were better in that term. That's one thing. They managed a couple of goals. Isn't it a 3-12-30? They trail Fremantle 13-6-84. That's a 54-point margin at the final change after they trailed by 52 at half-time. Goal scorers, let's run through them for you. Fremantle, 5 to Patrick Voss. He's had a real day out. 2 to Josh Tracy. Singles to Jackson, Bolton, Amos, Frederick, Dudley and Sherry. And for the Bombers, singles all 3, Roby, May and Caddy. Three-quarter time. It's a 54-point lead to Fremantle, and they, thoroughly deserve their lead. They've been the best side out there by a fair stretch.
2: Yeah, they have been, but from an Essendon's point of view, you just loved the way they played that first 15 minutes of that quarter because they showed a bit of enthusiasm. They showed us that they can move the ball when they want to move the ball, Ron, and what they also showed us was that some of their kids are going to be good when they've got more games and more experience and more experienced players around them. But then to the offside of that is when they lose the ball, they just don't work hard enough. Like Fremantle just, you could see some of their backmen are actually running past some of Essendon's midfielders, which then creates the overlap, which creates numbers and creates inside and repeat inside 50s, and they can't get the ball out. And you know yourself, you can have the best backline, the ball keeps on coming in there.
0: Yes.
2: And no disrespect to Essendon's backline, but it is a bit light on experience, but will be good in the future. The ball keeps on coming in there. They've got to score sooner or later. But what I love from Fremantle's point of view is their forwards pressure. Voss got rewarded with a goal. He got rewarded with goal down here in the second quarter via a mistake, doing a beautiful tackle. Isaiah Dudley, his numbers won't read as big numbers on a possession count. But watch what he does off the ball. Watch the chases, the tackles, the smothers, the space he creates for his fellow forwards. Shy Bolton, who's a bit quieter that quarter, but when he gets the ball, it's all class. Same with Murphy Reid. I call it earlier, he's the new Scott Pendlebury, because when you see him get the ball, the game just slows down. It slows down, but what I love about Murphy Reid is he is playing to the conditions. He's not spearing the ball in. He's actually waiting the ball in. And as you could see by when Luke Jackson took that mark and kicked the goal, he was a man who got the ball in. And what he done was he actually put it up because he knew Luke Jackson's 200 centimetres. And when he jumps, not many blokes can come from behind. Paul Bryan, the only opportunity he had was to pull him down, pulls him down, infringes inside the 15, kicks the goal. But from a Fremantle point of view, you're doing what you have to do, and you've shown us that you can play on this ground. Even that, take away the opposition, they've shown us their style of play, and it's been great.
0: Great quarter time, and Fremantle well in charge. They lead by 54 points. We'll take a break. Last quarter coming up. 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
11: 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As Essendon take on Fremantle from Wurundjeri lands live at the MCG. 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
0: Three-quarter time at the MCG, a 54-point lead to Fremantle. Let's have a look. Some of their leading disposal winners for the Dockers. Brayshaw, 20. Warner, 20. Sarong, 20. Murphy Reed's got 19. Clark, 19. Johnson, 16. Bolton, 15. Ryan and Chapman, 14 apiece. For the Bombers, Archie Roberts. Well, I said he hasn't had as much of it as recent weeks, but he's had 21. Merritt, 20. Parrish, 19. Caldwell, 18. Roby and Durham, 15 apiece.
1: 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In the drop-down menu, example, click on Hawthorn Essendon. Away you go. You can have a listen, Ronnie, if you've missed it during the week.
0: Something to look forward to. What can Essendon get out of this last quarter, Robbie?
2: Well, they won that quarter by 2 points. Win this quarter again, then you win the second half.
0: Umpire holds the ball aloft. We are set to go in this final quarter. It will be Peter Wright in the ruck against Jackson, who lost his footing at the final moment. So Wright got the ball forward. Mark spilt, though. And taken by Warner, who had a good third quarter, clears to the outer side for the Dockers, trying to run onto it. Swakowski lost the footy. McGrath brought down the tackle from Dudley. The umpire said, I'll have it, fellas, and I'll throw it up on that outer side of the ground. 54 points is the margin early in this last quarter.
1: Jackson won the tap. Put up there by Durham, but his handball was not great. Clark at halfback. Chapman, being one of the best men on the ground this afternoon, went out wide to Amos, who just went along the boundary line, the southern boundary line, out of sight, 84 plays 30. The winners over the weekend, Geelong, Sydney, Suns, Adelaide, Melbourne, Carlton. Don't forget St Kilda and Richmond today at Marvel, and West Coast take on GWS from Optus. Fremantle went deep inside their attacking 50. Cut off there, and Jackson Pryor's got in the back pocket. His kick was half smothered, though. Look out. Blackiston, when he gets it, he's tackled, thrown to the ground by Dudley. They all pile on, and should be a throw up 25 out from the Dockers' goal.
0: Brutal smother by Johnson, Robbie.
2: It just goes to show that they're on their game, and what they're doing the small things really well, and hence the reason why they're 54 points up.
0: From the ruck stoppage, O'Driscoll, handball to Swakowski, this way, that way. He handballs off, flying shot at goal, has missed for the Dockers. And that was Erasmus, I reckon.
2: Warner.
0: It's a behind. Warner, was it? 20, it's a behind.
2: 24th possession of the game.
0: He's had a good day, hasn't he? 13-7-85 now, Fremantle. The Bombers, 3-12-30. 2 minutes almost in this final quarter.
1: Here's Roberts, possession number 24, just kicks it towards his teammate. The big boy went after it. Gay Wicks, I wouldn't say that big. He's probably 185 centimetres tall, but he looks small out there. The umpire will settle and throw it back in right in front of the Fremantle Dockers dugout. as Mason Cox walks the boundary like a security guard. But anyway, that's another story.
0: That might be his next career move.
1: Yeah, I'd reckon. Still got his glasses on. I wonder why.
0: He likes them.
1: Here's Durham. McGrath. Settlefield. Setterfield. Did go short. Yeah, should be. To Langford. And the umpire said, yeah, you're all over it. Community Broadcasting Foundation program sponsor scoreboard says 313-785 to the Bombers, 312-30 if you've just joined us. It is a 55-point lead.
0: Free kick to the Bombers. We'll come back here to Archer May. Interfered with in the marking contest.
1: Does present well.
0: And that was paid against Oscar McDonald.
2: Presents very well, and he's a beautiful kicker. Well, look at 2 metre Peter just sneaking.
0: You've got to go to the 2 metre Peter.
2: Oh no!
12: Will go.
0: Missed
12: right
0: the boat there. Shut down.
2: But he is a beautiful striker of the ball. This boy, Ronnie. I'll back him in.
0: Already kicked one goal. Considering the Bombers have only kicked three for the game, that's a reasonable effort.
2: Kick it to the right hand goal post.
0: Got close to the man on the mark, but struck it beautifully. Clutched it. That's a goal. Archer May's got two. Bombers get the first goal of the final quarter. 4-12-36. Trailing Fremantle 13-7-85. And we are 3.5 minutes into this final quarter. Robbie Ahmed is our expert today, and you called that spot on.
2: You know, look, I love a bloke who takes the responsibility on himself, and he knows he can kick the distance, and he knows he can go through his routine. And when he kicks it, he just goes back to the top of his mark, looks at his opponent and says, I'm going to put this straight over the top of your head and straight over David Roden's head, and I'm going to kick it from 50 out, and it's going to go through three-quarter goal post high. Archer May has been a very good player for the Bombers today, because as you said, Carlos, he's presented well, and when he hasn't marked it, he's created a great contest, which then creates predictability for his younger teammates.
1: So starting to spit here again at the MCG. Oh, that's an old one, isn't it? Starting to spit.
2: Yes.
1: Anyway, now and 50, if you don't mind. Bombers out of the middle will get 50 metres. Darcy Parrish will be brought 30 metres out from goal, directly in front for two on a row for the Bombers.
0: Doesn't kick a lot of goals, Robbie, Darcy Parrish, but he won't get a better opportunity than this.
2: Well, again, if you go on his field kicking, this should be a lay-down bizarre, but those two big sticks, when they get in front of people, they do funny things, but Parrish, this will cap off a very good day for him if he can put this through.
1: So he's nervous in front of goals. It's like getting an SMS from the old ex-missus. He fires at goal, and he's got it! The Bombers have got two in a row, Ronnie. As Ronnie smirks his hair, I remember a couple of old missus. Bombers have got two in a row. Well done, Parrish. Position number 20, first goal here today. Here's the great Robbie Arnett.
2: And great work by the Bombers, because what they've done there was they must have set up in the centre square very well. Parrish has got a free kick. Ill-disciplined by whoever was, I think it was Luke Jackson who gave away the 50, but then Parrish went and done the hard thing, which is the easy thing for some other players, but in his game, kicking goals has been hard previously, but what he done, he went back, he took the responsibility upon his shoulders, and he's kicked the goal. Now Essendon are leading this quarter by 7 points. That is a victory. That is something to work on going into the future.
0: So back in the middle, yeah, a little bit of misty rain trying to annoy us again as the umpire throws it up in the middle. Mason Cox got it down. Now there's a
12: contact,
0: whistle.
12: Fremantle free kick.
0: Free kick to Fremantle to Sarong.
2: Yeah, Murphy Reed.
0: Okay. Big Meso. Big Meso. It's pretty hard to get in. He's about 20 foot tall.
13: Come back on.
0: And it is a free kick to Cox. Mason Cox handballs it off. Funny old kick by his teammate out towards the wing. Oh, Rasmus met heavily. Luke Ryan comes up to help him out. Bombers beat him to the punch, so the handball received by Merrick. Got it off towards Rogie. His handball's okay. The Bombers will go forward through Perkins. Right of the goal square. No mark. Can they cram a goal here? The Bombers. No, they're held up. Good tackling put on there by O'Driscoll. The umpire said, give it to me. I'm going to throw it up. Top of the goal square for Essendon.
1: So can the Bombers get three in a row within 6 minutes? They won the tap. Throw a blanket over 12. They're going nowhere. The ball's locked up, and the umpire quickly comes in. Umpire Nick Brown crosses the arm like a Monsignor on Sunday afternoon at Sunday school. Throws it up quickly again. Roby took possession, bounced off his chest, went to ground. They jump on top of him. He's going nowhere.
12: Mason, Peter. Okay.
1: So Mason, you heard it, versus Peter Wright. Mason Cox won the tap. Again, Bombers win out. Parrish. Handball cut off there, though, by McVee. And he just bangs it out towards half back. Now McGrath, the skipper for the Bombers, picks it up, goes back to the top of the goal square. Now, there's a free kick. It's going to go against Essendon. It's going to go to the Fremantle Dockers. Oscar McDonald will get the free kick. The right back pocket, City End, will steady it down for Fremantle. This is where they'll spread, and 50. Oh, well. So Brad Scott had a bit of momentum, Rob. They kicked two in a row in 4 minutes. Then they've just given away 50 in the back pocket, and they're at half back now.
2: Unfortunately for Essendon was that young man, Archer May, who just may have told the umpire he disagreed with that decision.
0: Johnson and Murphy Reid to Amos, can't mark. Picked up by McGrath of Essendon, he'll clear to Langford on the outer side. Which ball, Luke Ryan, the ball's out of play. Here today, throw in. Had to get a here today. And that will be thrown in between wing and half forward for Fremantle. What do you... Right. Don't sit all to the back of the box.
1: The old Ronnie with the here today.
0: Throw in. You better take up the call, Curtis.
1: Thank you, Ronnie. Well, the ball's closest to us, Ronnie. My eyes aren't that good anymore.
0: No, yours are very...
1: The boundary umpire, umpire strikes back, throws it in. Is Peter Wright. Centre field. Handballs towards the boundary line. Just skids up. Allows Roby to run onto it. Murphy Reid's tackle was good. And the footy goes over the line.
2: Sorry, Curtis. Today, you can see the umpires actually struggling to throw the ball in. Why are they starting back so far?
0: Well, that's right. They should come in a bit further, you would have thought.
1: You know what they should do? They should go to the gym.
0: Gone. Oh, gone.
1: Throws it in. Peter Wright won it. Roby.
0: That's what Hunter Simpson said.
1: What's that?
0: Gone.
1: Nine.
0: Gone. Not Jim. Gone. Come on, get with the program.
1: Ronnie, I actually work for a living. I don't see your name, mate, watching TV all day. He's Roby. Caught one as well. Picks it up, throws it over the line. You should take it up, Ronnie. Caught one.
0: No, it's no good. It's wrong.
1: Go take it over.
2: Overrated.
0: Oh, I thought you wanted me to.
1: Did.
0: And it's gone out of play anyway. So it's the kick from Sarong went into the forward pocket, but it's knocked away by the Bomber defence. So throw in. It's only about 30 around from the Fremantle attacking goal, who have still have a very handy 43-point lead.
1: Please use this number to report any antisocial behaviour, cleaning or maintenance issues. 1-800-366-891. We'll just keeping an eye on things. Here's Murphy Reid. Couldn't keep it in. Centrefield couldn't either.
2: Carter.
1: Very scrappy play in the last couple of minutes.
2: Just on that number in 2022, and I actually texted them and said, for antisocial behaviour, there were 22 imposters on the field.
1: Did you really?
2: That was the Sydney Swans playing at the grand final.
1: Oh, you did. I was there with you. I remember that. Here's Mason Cox. Went after the footy, picked it up, tackled.
0: It's a long way down for him to pick it up too.
1: Locked in, going nowhere. 85 plays, 42. Bombers have kicked two goals in this last quarter. Here's centre field. 25 metres out from the goal, he defends. Warner puts on the Shepherd. Ryan then picks up the footy, gave it to Warner. Forward handball, gave it to Erasmus. Top of the goal screen. Mason Cox worked his way to the front. Voss came late, so did Tracy. Incident, bang it outside defensive 50. Warner kept it alive, gave it to Ryan. Back to Erasmus, broke the tackle. Now we can pop a handball over the top. Here come Johnson, the Dockers. 60 from home, top of the goal square. Now Tracy's got to work his way to the front, but Incident get well, back well with numbers. And Jackson Pryor takes it the former Brisbane line and steady. He's a down.
0: Pops it in short. Finds his teammate, Roberts. To the outer side. McGrath's got a bit of run left in the legs. Chips it up to the wing. Durham. The Bombers move the ball well. Gets his handball away. Back to McGrath. Kept running. Can he hit a target? He does. Merritt was in a mark. No. Chuckled it. Bomber fans thought he had it long enough. Umpire didn't. Slipped away. O'Driscoll's on the end of it for Fremantle. Handball to Voss. Look out. Horst over the line. And that'll be a throw in between wing and half forward for the Bombers on the southern stand side of the ground. 11 and a half final quarter. The Fremantle Dockers 13-7-85. The Bombers 5-12-42.
1: Good on you, Ron.
0: Thanks, Curtis.
1: Good on you. 804 games today. Here's Mason Cox. Ronnie's called 804 games. Of course, Smokey Dawson, 1,238 at the highest level.
0: I've got a long way to go to catch Smokey. 25,100 here today.
1: Okay, 25,000.
0: We're going to count them twice, Robbie.
2: Yeah, well, look, I don't know where the 5,000 have popped up from, because I called 20. Maybe there's some of the president's lunches and that.
1: 43 is the margin. Dockers lead. Murphy Reid tied up against the southern boundary. Looked inboard. The kick was so good. Smakowski takes the mark. Fed it back to where it came from. Look at the brilliant skill level from Harley. What's his name again?
2: Reid.
1: Yeah, Murphy Reid. I thought it was Harley Reid. That's West Coast. Anyway, that's another story. Here's Johnson. Goes to a player on his own and O'Driscoll. He's 60 from home. Lowered the eyes. Great kick. And Murphy Reid takes the mark.
0: Good running from Reid.
2: Coming in for his 24th possession. Hopefully his first goal from a Fremantle's point of view. But great composure and great lowering of the vision there by O'Driscoll, because he's a man who hasn't played in this side very often. He probably thought to himself, this is my chance to kick a goal and maybe cement my spot. But what did he think? Team ethos, team first. Great work, O'Driscoll. Great work by the Fremantle Dockers. A great setup behind the ball. This bloke is very, very talented, very, very skilled, and he'll kick a goal.
1: So he comes in. He's booted to behind today. This will be one goal, one, and this will be the 14th goal for the Dockers from 40 metres. Goal umpire says no, it's a behind. He just missed.
2: See the way he kicked that? Carter's, he kicked it with a bent knee. He didn't actually have a straight leg when he was kicking it. So
0: ball brought into Roberts, not the required distance at the umpire, so he's forced to play on. Kicks in a hurry. No mark taken. Good tackle put on by May. And just didn't quite take the mark, but recovered by the way. Good tackle. Forced a stoppage. A tossed up. Mason Cox came late, slapped it forward for Fremantle. Roberts again for Essendon. Handball's off. Paul Ball back to Roberts. Runs through half back, kicks it up towards the centre circle. No mark to set up field. Langford. Handball's off. Oh, he left it behind Redmond. And then with that fumble, forced a ball up. So ball up pretty much in the middle of the ground.
1: Umpire three flicks it up quickly. Gets us underway. No one. Actually went into the ruck and ball hit the ground. Now there's going to be a free kick for a hold and the advantage will be paid. Here's Dudley. He is no dud. He kicks inside 50. Foss is going to come late. Dudley then butters up, lays a big tackle where it came from. And he holds up his opponent. Ian Roberts. Gets up slowly. The umpire again flicks it up. Now Nick Bryan won it. Murphy Reid took possession, handballed into space. Allowed his teammate Voss to run in, pick it up, and then he was tackled by two. Some would say gang tackled, Ronnie.
0: Yes, some would say.
1: And thrown to the ground. Again, we'll have another ball up.
0: Mason Cox got it down to Sarong, who got it to Bolton, who flies for goal from and splits the middle. Jai Bolton with his second goal. And the margin back out to 50 points. 15 minutes final turn. Fremantle 14-8-92, Essendon 5-12-42. Tell us about that, Robbie Armat.
2: Oh, look, Ronnie, class is permanent and form is temporary, isn't he? And this bloke here has got class written all over him. Shai Bolton does his second goal for the game, and you know, he kicked a beautiful goal to start the proceedings off. But just have a look how clean they are around the stoppage. Sarong, one of the main men, gets it out to Shai Bolton. Shai Bolton from 45 metres out. He kicked that and goal umpire didn't move. He just did not move because it went straight through the middle of the goals. But luckily for Fremantle now, they're only losing this quarter by 4 points. They'll want to win this last quarter because Essendon are winning the second half.
1: Thanks to the Community Broadcasting Foundation program sponsors, Bombers. They lead by 50, 18 possessions and two goals to Shai Bolton. Footy at half back, Dersmer takes possession for Essendon. It might have been a triple or two high against Brayshaw. Lights are on here at the MCG. Don't forget the other game is not far away from being underway, about 7 or 8 minutes. We'll keep you up to date. I've got to go at 4, got to pick up one from Coles. So Ronnie will be on his own for the last 15 minutes. Bombers couldn't keep it in. Clark sees it over the line, southern side of the ground.
2: St Kilda 2-1 to Richmond 0.
1: It's already on, is it?
2: It's already on, yeah.
1: Thank you, Robbie. Thanks for letting us know, mate. You're on fire today. Lucky, because I didn't know. I thought it was 3:30 start.
2: I think it was a 3:10.
1: Okay, 3:10 thank you.
0: 3:15. We've been that involved with what we're doing. We didn't notice the other game was underway.
1: It's all about the close one here, Ron.
0: Yeah, exactly right.
13: Hey, guys.
1: Ronnie's back on Tinder, I see, Rod.
0: The ball went out of play, so we're going to do it again. Rowan, on the outer side. You'll get Tinder in a minute. So Ron wins the footy with O'Driscoll. He's caught. Good tackle. That's holding the ball. Really good tackle by Thursma.
13: Play on.
0: And he wins the free kick at halfback for Essendon. Kicks long down the line. Jackson worked to the front, couldn't mark. Brian. Oh, look out. He put his teammate under pressure with a handball. That was Perkins. Pushed off the footy. Newman. Big tackle by Jackson. And what does the umpire say? Holding the ball. Free kick to Luke Jackson. Defensive side of the southern wing. Margin is 50 in favour of Fremantle. Short pass, Bolton. And he's got a loose player. Just chips it 25 metres to Sarong. Ditto to Murphy Reid. Still on the wing. Southern stand side of the ground. Again a short pass. This time it's Brayshaw.
2: 26 for Sarong, 26 for Reid. And this is Brayshaw's 21st.
0: Brayshaw is just going to chip it in short again.
2: He'll be picking up his 21st as well.
0: They're just chipping it around. Bolton, they've worked it almost to half forward. All the play on by the umpire, as you heard. Bolton long, inside 50. Jackson, Amos. Umpire says,
2: unrealistic.
0: Unrealistic attempt. So Brian with a three.
13: Play on.
0: All the play on, going to chip it defensively. Mark taken here by Reid.
1: Keep going, Ronnie. It's great to have Smokey back. He's Parrish. He's a Redman.
0: I don't think I was that long.
1: No, I'm joking. Now, high one. Well done, Nate. Caddy brought it to ground with a fist and allowed his teammate to run onto it. Nearly kicked it off the ground. Dangerous was Cordwell. Centre field overran it. Well done, Tex Perkins. Gave it to Newman, then gave it to Durham. He couldn't take possession. Nearly got too high against him. Jackson picked up that by Brayshaw. Kicked as he was pushed. It's okay. O'Driscoll at halfback, though, on his left boot. Needs to be good. Now he put it in the path of Swakowski. His right front and square was real good. Maybe got a shove in the back. Bombers get back with numbers. They win out too. Parrish was real good. His possession was okay. Hit the chest of his teammate in Dersma on the left boot. Now here's Pryor. Picked up beautifully by Langford. Well done, Parrish. His work rate was real good. Gave it to Dersma. Looked in, board. The youngster takes the mark. And that's Farrow. Farrow for the Bombers.
0: Handball's off. Redmond long at a full four. And the mark taken by Caddy. There may be a late goal here for Nate Caddy.
14: Brennan, straight out, please.
0: He's in the forward pocket, about 25 from goal. Going to the city end.
2: We just started about 20 centimetres outside the right-hand goalpost here, Ronnie, and it will just come around beautifully. Don't need to kick it too hard.
0: For his second goal, Nate Caddy. He fires, and he's got. And the Bombers, that's their sixth goal of the afternoon. Fremantle 14-8-92. Essendon move along 6-12-48. Argon is 44, so they're certainly winning the second half.
2: Yeah, and that's something you can take away if you're Brad Scott. And I know like, people will come for him and say he should lose his job and all that sort of stuff. But, I mean, you take a donkey's to a racetrack, you're not going to win, are you? Like, you need some thoroughbreds to actually win. So, you know, he's got some green shoots there, which will become good in a couple of years' time. But whether he can stay the course and see that work that he's putting in now be rewarded, you know. But have a look at that play there. You had Farrow, who's an early draft pick. You had Durham, who was picked up in the preseason draft. And Caddy, who is going to be your best player.
1: Footy back in the middle. Bryant goes up against Jackson. But nullified each other, but then in turn, Bryant picked up the loose footy, gave it to Merritt. Merritt in turn, then gave it to Roby. Kicked inside 50. Warner got back for the Dockers. Allowed Chapman to run onto it. His player's there to assist, and that was Clark. Now he needs to be good with his drop punt. It wasn't. And Roby has cut it off for the Bombers. That's better, young fella. Work rate was brilliant. Followed it up, took the mark under pressure. Rob, that's better.
2: And that was great work by Nate Caddy, because what he done was he chased. He never gave up the chase, and what he done was he put pressure on Jordan Clark. Then Jordan Clark's turned it over to Roby. Roby's a beautiful kick. He's going to end up with two goals for the game. These are little positives you can take away of your Essendon. Caddy's got two goals. Now Roby will have two goals. And you've won the second half.
1: So Roby comes in. Sullivan Roby. He won the Rising Star Player of the Week last week in the AFL. He'll kick from 45. Kept it low. Kept it straight. He's got two. Great finish, young man. Fremantle Dockers are going to win easily, but there's some light at the end of the tunnel if you're a Bomber supporter for the youngsters. The Dockers 14-8-92 to Essendon 7-12-54. And Essendon have kicked four goals to one in this final quarter.
2: Now, Ronnie and Curtis, people say this is junk time, but for Essendon, this is not junk time. This is a time where it could have went another way, where they could have got blown out of the water. But some of the established players in Redmond and in Parrish and in Merritt, they're getting their hands on the ball and they're giving their forwards an opportunity. I've loved the work of Nguyen today up forward. What he does was he just creates pressure and he never ever gives up and he's always at the contest. But then again, Nate Caddy, that's your goal because you've chased there. You've chased and you've effected the kick. Great work.
0: Back in the middle. Umpire gets us underway again this time. Johnson, the ball in, pulled off his kick, good tackle. Brown finding a bit of voice as Parrish gets it to Merritt. Long ball inside 50, Caddy up high, couldn't hold the mark. Dockers try to break clear. O'Driscoll, handball to Chapman. His handball's okay, Erasmus. Wants to work a bit hard, couldn't control it. He goes again, good tackle put on him. Umpire said mine was.
13: Thanks, Ruckman. Ruts.
1: 25,100 here today. 5:23 left on the clock. Let's go around the grounds, Rob, if you don't mind. We go to Marvel Stadium, the other game underway. St Kilda 11 taking on Richmond 18th. Robbie, if you've got a score.
2: Not good listening here for Richmond Tigers. It's 25, 4-1-0 in St Kilda's favour.
1: Okay.
13: Good on.
1: Thank you, Rob. All the positive news coming out of your mouth for all those Richmond supporters. Not great. St Kilda, good one today. Percentage booster. Dockers at halfback. They just stand tall. Erasmus. Handball's out wide. They just go up towards half forward. Troy Bolton's lifted in this last quarter. And let's be honest, he's a class above. Broke the tackle cleverly. Handballed over the top. Gave it to Amos on his non-preferred right boot. Now, looks like that Tracy's going to come late. Voss came even later and gave away the free kick, or the mark was taken by Cox. But the Bombers, he marked defensive 25 at the punt red end. Went short to Roby. He's booted two today, shining light. Goes out wide. The youngster in Farrow wearing Guernsey number two. Didn't go the full distance. Roberts. His kick wasn't great. Put his teammate Dersma under real pressure. Number 28 tackled number 28. And the umpire said, give it to me, as Neil Erasmus gets up last. And the umpire will throw it up out of sight, Ronnie, right half forward for Essendon.
0: Yeah, Bright and Jackson go at it. All to ground. Ray Shaw won the footy, handball to a teammate who kicks it inside 50. Dudley's on the end of a handball, gets off to Murphy Reid, who kicks another goal. That's his first. Another goal to the Dockers, 15-8-98. Essendon 7-12-54. Teeing up to the 26-minute mark of the final quarter. Here's Ronnie Armas.
2: Yeah, Ronnie, the best thing about that goal there was Sherry could have had a shot. He sent Isaiah Dudley to his right. He handballed it. Isaiah Dudley heard the voice of Murphy Reid running past. He could have had a shot, dribbled it through. No, he'd done the team first thing, gave it to Murphy Reid. Murphy Reid kicks the goal. From a team point of view, A. Carters.
1: Oh, brilliant.
2: This is what you want, because in big games, these blokes won't run if they're not going to be used. But if you use them throughout the year, they know that they're going to get rewarded for their running. And Murphy Reid, we've already spoken about him, the class that he's got. And just to... I rate him in the top 25 players in the comp already, and it's only his second year. Just through his composure and the way he uses the
13: holding
2: ball.
13: Fremantle.
1: 27 touches to Murphy Reid.
13: Stand.
1: Free kick out of the middle's going to Mason Cox. He had Chapman running past and Erasmus, and he went to the ladder. And he caught one high. It's going to come back to the Dockers against Durham, who got off the ground. A little bit untidy, nothing really in it. So Erasmus through the middle of the MCG, goes straight down the middle. Now here's Voss on the lead, couldn't take it. Dudley went to ground, came off a couple of bombers. Myers, now there's going to be a free kick, and it's going to go to Essendon.
15: McGrath.
16: Easy, guys.
1: Thank you. So McGrath just waiting for the players to stop saying g'day to each other off the footy, and McGrath just goes short. Here's Reed. 3:10 left on the clock.
16: Stand, play on.
1: So I'm doing a little bit of Smokey Dawson style at the moment. Here's Newham, takes the mark through the midfield.
16: We're out.
0: Right in the centre of the G, Newham for Essendon. Ron Fox himself, who has his kick smothered. Coming the other way, Brayshaw. Kicks it to Voss, who picks it up on the bounce. Look at Reed. Reed, chip over the top. Isaiah, clever. Slope it into the path. Aim in some of the open goal. That's his second. And boy, oh boy, that was easy in the finish. Greenhandle, 16-8-104. Amos has got two. Essendon 7-12-54, the margin at 50, and that's with a couple of minutes left on the clock.
2: Look, unfortunately for Newman there, he turned the ball over, but at least he was trying something, because he's looked down there, and there's no one leading for him. So he thought to himself, why kick it into the pocket? I'll try and bring it back into the middle corridor. It's got turned over. Brayshaw used his composure, hit Voss. Voss just waited for Murphy Reed to run past, get his 28th possession. He chipped it over to Isaiah Dudley. Isaiah knew that he was going to get crunched, so he just tapped the ball onto Jai and missed, and Jai and missed kicks a goal. Fremantle now up to 50 points. So they've only lost the second half by 6 points, but they've still lost the second half.
1: Footy back in the middle. Game, Mason Cox won it, trying to get into the path of Johnson. Essendon get back with numbers. It came from Durham, went to Merritt. He went out wide. Big passage of play. Daywicks went to ground. Dersma keeps it in. Flicks up a little handball. The intern gave it towards Roberts. He took the mark, and then he went short to centre field. Didn't get a lot of it, but he put it in the path of his teammate Langford. The brave came from Newman. That's better. Just opened his eyes, looked up, looked short, and he went to a gap where Redmond ran onto it from half back, and he takes a mark.
2: Oh, look, and Newman, as I've already touched on today, he's been a great player for the Bombers, just through his pressure, through his front and centres, through his willingness to work. Now he gets a beautiful kick out to Redmond. If this was on the run, you'd back Redmond every day of the week. I just don't know how he goes from a set shot, but distance will not be a problem.
1: So Redmond, Mason, the son of Mr. and Mrs., will kick from 50. Good off the boot, but just tugged it to the left. And the Bombers move to 55. 7-13, 55 to 16-8-104 with 1:26 left on the clock. Distance wasn't a problem, you're right, Rob, but accuracy was.
0: Ryan brings it in. High ball. Mason Cox the target. Can't mark. Ground level, it's all Essendon. The handball came and it went to Merritt off to Roberts. High ball. Back inside. Is that a mark to Caddy? No. Langford tries to burst his way through. Can't quite break clear on the umpire said, give it a man. I'm going to throw it up. 35 out from the Bomber attacking goal.
1: So you can hear it, the umpire and Jordan Pearson, the young lady in charge of this passage of play. His day weeks just somehow got it out to Cox. Near he missed. Big Peter Wright. He's looking a bit slow this afternoon, late in this game, and rightly so, at 200 centimetres. He's got every right to look slow. 55 seconds left on the clock. They'll have a throw in.
15: Nick and Mason as you're
1: 47 metres out from the Bomber goal. Matter of fact, 23 metres out from the Bomber goal in front of the MCC members. City N, Mason Cox and Brian. No one really won it. Aaron Hamble picked up by Murphy Reed for the Dockers. Tight against the boundary. Clever. Oh, but somehow then really gave it up to Frederick. He was tackled, thrown to the ground by Merritt. Late stages, Mason Cox picked it up, got boot to ball finally. On the up, cleverly, Roby just kept it alive. He went towards Cox for Essendon, gave it to Langford, lowered the eyes. Siren's not far away, went through the hands of Big Peter Wright, picked up there by Cox for all the Dockers. They go out to half back. Look out, Voss, he's got to go. Essendon with the numbers. is Roberts. Dudley picks it up. Sloppy pass. It's Brayshaw. His handball cut off. Picked up by McGrath. The skipper goes to the top of the goal square. Cots with a fist. Centre field with a snap. Centre field with a goal. Well, finally, it's over. Bombers finished on a high with a goal, but it's all Fremantle Dockers at the MCG on a rainy week one of Indigenous Round. The Fremantle Dockers are victorious in front of 25,100. 16-8-104 to 8-13-61. 43 points as a margin. Enjoy this, Docker fans.

0: Let's have a look at the goal scorers for you. Comprehensive win to Fremantle, 16-8. 104 to the Bombers, 8-13-61. Final margin at 43 points. And as you heard Robbie Ahmed say, Essendon win the second half, but damage was certainly done in that second quarter when Freo really let loose. 10 goals to 1 in the opening half, and then it was all uphill for the Bombers after that. Goal scorers for the Dockers, Patrick Voss finished with 5, Amos 2 and Tracy 2, along with Shai Bolton with 2. Singles to Jackson, Reed, also Frederick, Dudley and Sherry. 4. The Bombers, 2 goals apiece to Sully Roby, Archer May and Nate Caddy. Singles to Darcy Parrish and Will Setterfield on the siren, kicked 1 goal. Robbie Ahmed, well, it was a better second half for the Bombers, but certainly the damage was done early in the game, wasn't it?
1: Yeah, look, when the heat was on, you could just see that the class was just too much for the Bombers to bridge. And you know, their prime movers, I'm talking about Fremantle here, they were up and going in the first quarter. Between the big four, like as I like to call them, Sarong, Brayshaw, Murphy, Reed, and Bolton, they had 41 possessions. That's too many, Curtis. Just too many in the first quarter. So they're averaging 10 possessions a quarter, each in the first quarter, and they don't miss. Their efficiency rate's going at 90%. So when you got your prime movers getting so much of the ball, and it just showed, like in the first quarter, they kicked five goals, four. Like, you know, 5 goals, 4 to 1 goal, 3. Then they've piled on another 5 goals, 2 to 5 points. And the game was effectively over at halftime because they're 52 points up. But to Essendon's credit, they won the second half, 7 goals, 5, 47 to 6 goals, 2, 38. So if you're Brad Scott, you've got to take some sort of positive out of it. And the positive is you've won the second half and, you know, you've got your young fellas like your Sullivan Robies, who's kicked 2 goals, Nate Caddy, who's kicked 2 goals. A big plus for me is Nick Cox back playing footy. You've got Jai Farrah, who's going well off the halfback flank. Dave Wicks, who's built like Tarzan and plays like Tarzan. And as you said, he's only 185 centimetres, but he plays a big 185 centimetres. Roberts off a halfback flank. He's good, but what really worries me is the damage, the lack of damage he does with his possessions. He's got 30 possessions, but can you really say he damaged Fremantle? No, I don't think so. Newman, as I've already touched on before, very, very good. Brian, who I thought was very good back for his second game or his first game back from a knee reconstruction, and it just shows they've got something to work with, and obviously you've got Caddy up forward, and the last 6 or 7 blokes that I've mentioned there, they're all under the age of 23. So they're the nucleus that Essendon are going to bring their build their next side around, and also you put a Kakko into that as well. And you know they've got something to work with their Carters, but just at this very moment for the Bombers supporters, you're going to have to go through a bit of pain because you just don't have the talent across the field to match it with the big boys like Fremantle.
2: Where's the young boy Jones? Is he still injured? Was he?
1: Yeah, remember he done his ankle late last year.
2: So he's out for what, a majority of this season?
1: I thought he may have been back mid-season.
2: Yeah, because
1: he was a big thing, a big plus for them on the wing.
2: Well, he and Cox were in that draft. They were the next, very hard to say the next James Hoop, but they were the next, you know, big, important draft choices for the next decade.
1: Yep.
2: And between them, would they have played 60 or 70 games in over 6 or 7 years? I doubt it.
1: Well, obviously Cox has just come back from a long time off with his concussion, and they thought that he'd never play again. He only got medical clearance early this year to say that he could play footy again. And if you have a look at Cox, he got drafted in 2020, his first year was 2021. He's played 55 games. And you have a look at blokes at other clubs, they're probably up around 110, 120 now. And the other young fella is Reed, who went one after him or one before him, and he's only played 28. So, you know, remember they had that the picks, and Perkins was the other guy that they picked 7, 8, 9, and Perkins has played 106. So it just goes to show Perkins has been more durable, but for the progression of the club, you needed Cox and you needed Reed to play more games, but hopefully they can stay healthy and they can build the foundations for them to move forward and become the great club that they once were.
0: Fremantle, 9-1. How can they go all the way?
1: Oh, look, they can go all the way, especially, I was speaking to Troy Cook about this on Friday, especially if they get a home final, because we know over there they're very hard to beat, but Fremantle's banana scheme game comes next week against North Melbourne, because North Melbourne go very well against Fremantle for some unknown reason. It's like North Melbourne go well against the Sydney Swans. They seem to, I don't know whether they get up for the bigger clubs and when they play the smaller clubs. I don't know whether it's kind of a mental letdown or whatever it is, but Fremantle need to be on the top of their game next week because they can't afford to drop, especially now that Geelong are only just going and they're 6-3. This is the scary thing about it, isn't it, with Geelong? They just know how to do it. Brisbane are just going, they're 6-3. Sydney are going at the moment, they're 9-1. Fremantle are going at 9-1. So you want to finish in the top two, because if you finish in the top two and you get two home finals, well, obviously, yeah, you get the right if you win the first home final, but the second home final is very imperative to making the grand final.
2: Well, Rob, the next four for the Dockers, you're right, they've got North Melbourne coming up. They play St Kilda next week, and that's on Friday night footy. That's a bloody big game, you know. We talk about St Kilda having to travel. That, to me, is an 8-pointer. If they can win that, they get their season back on track. Talking about that, we'll go around the grounds very shortly, if you don't mind, Rob. Then they play the Brisbane Lions at the Gabba on Saturday afternoon footy. Then they play the team you've just spoken about, North Melbourne, again, Saturday afternoon footy. That's over in Bunbury, WA. And then they play Geelong, mouth-watering game, Optus Stadium, Thursday night footy. You can taste it. It's a big game.
1: And this is what Fremantle have wanted for a long time, haven't they? You know,
2: yeah.
1: Obviously, when Ross was there, they made grand finals. But you have a look at this list now. They want for nothing. They have everything on their list that they need to contend right now and potentially become a premiership side. But we all know that injuries have to strike some stage of the year. Do they have the coverage? And I believe they do, because Alex Pearce goes out. McDonald comes in today. Didn't seem like that. Didn't seem like it rocked the boat that
0: Hayden
1: much.
0: Hayden
1: Young's out. He's the biggest one. Hayden Young, if you get Hayden Young up and running, and like, not only is he a great midfielder, he can go up forward and kick goals too. So he's a bit like Bontempelli. He's a new Bontempelli. But I believe that they're right in and up to their neck at the moment, Artis.
2: Well, they've got leg speed, skill level, contested possession. They've got the ability to win that. They've got...
0: What about their defence? I know Pearce is out today. Brennan Cox, Luke Ryan. How do we perceive? Can they stop the bigger scoring sides with their defensive setup, do you think?
1: Well, if you have a look at their defence, they've got the most miserly defence in the competition. So they've shown over the first 10 weeks that they have got the capabilities of stopping sides. And their scoring power is great as well. Like, you know, they're up there in the top six for scoring power too. So if you have a look at the little matrix that Kerry Lyon does, it says you have to be in the top four or top six for both scoring and defending, and they're right up there at the moment. And I just believe that when you get Pearce back in there, you get Hayden Young, and if they're struggling down back and they can't move the ball, you can put Hayden Young down to the halfback flank and he'll get the ball up there. But Pearce is imperative to whatever they're going to do later on in the year, because this year he's already saved the game over in Adelaide against Collingwood, where he done that smother. And I think he done another smother in another game as well. So, yeah, look, I believe Fremantle can go all the way, but it will come down to injuries and it will come down to form at that time of the year. There's no good being pre-season. There's no good being mid-season champions, because a side that you and I both go for in 2022 and 2024, they've said how far at this time of the year, and then it comes towards the end of the year and we always seem to get done. So hopefully, you know, it's like Bart Cummings when he used to train his horses for the Melbourne Cup. They were trained to the minute to perform on the last Tuesday in November. That's what Chris Fagan's got with the Brisbane Lions at the moment. That's what Chris Scott does with Geelong. And hopefully, for the AFL's sake, there is a different side in the grand final other than Brisbane, Geelong or Sydney, because they've played in the last three grand finals.
2: Ronnie, can I just say that Mason Cox's inclusion on the list at the Dockers, it's put a fair bit of pressure on Darcy, and he's actually not even playing. For Fremantle to win it, Rob, who do you go with? Do you go with Darcy? And I'm talking the big boy, Darcy. Or do you go with Mason Cox? Because at the moment, I'm going the latter.
1: Yeah, I'd go with Mason Cox only because he can play up forward. Darcy's a pure ruckman. He's showing he can't play up forward.

0: Charlie Cameron, it's been Tyson Stengel, it's been the small forwards, the smaller leading forwards who have really dominated on grand final day. But what Mason Cox will give you, he'll give you a target for these small forwards to feast off when he doesn't mark it. So I'm 100% in Mason Cox's camp if you're going to go with two ruckmen, which most clubs seem to be doing at the moment.
1: It's going to be an interesting one because you've got there's nothing wrong with Erasmus's game today. Cherry, I thought, was good in patches. O'Driscoll was good. Obviously, Sharp, Banfield, Davies, they're all emergencies. But, yeah, even you've got three players to come back to the walk-up starts, in my opinion, Pierce, Young and Wagner. And when you've got a defence that looks like Clark, Ryan, McVee, Chapman, Cox, Warner, all of a sudden Chapman and maybe McVee go to a bench, and then you've got a bloke like Pierce and Wagner who can go into a back line. They've got plenty of depth for Dockers.
0: Well, you know yourself, Carters, and Ronnie, you need a squad of 25 to win this, a squad of 26. And they need to be, you know, it doesn't matter whether you're a player 25 or player 18, as long as they're the same ability and you can interchange those last six players, because it's not your top 10 who win you the grand final. It's your bottom six. And Fremantle, they've addressed that over great many years of great recruiting and great trading and great looking into mature-age recruits. Tracy's a mature-age recruit. Boss was a mature-age recruit. And what it shows you is that there are gems running around in the VFL willing to go and find them and give them a chance.
2: Update from the Docklands, St Kilda 5-3-33, Richmond 2-12, so they're on the board, the Tigers. Margin there, I think that's quarter time, 21 points in favour of St Kilda. And here at the MCG, we've sent a 43-point win to Fremantle after getting out to, well, mid-50 points a couple of times. The final margin was 43, and that final score again, it was 16-8. Pretty impressive kicking under conditions. 16-8, 104 to the Bombers, 8-13, 61. We'll come back after the break. We'll talk a little bit about some of the individual player stats. We'll tick some of those off. We'll also talk a little bit more about both these sides going forward. 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
2: Chip passes even better. And it will be Amos who's come up and taken the mark. And he is 40 out, if that hits 35 directly in front. Still looking for his first goal. Jai Amos, left foot, beautiful, straight through the middle. Goal umpire did not move. Bombers might be able to get out of trouble. He'll make some good tackling. I mean, the Boss has dragged down his opponent. Patrick Boss, 12 metres out, tightish angle. For goal number 5, makes no mistake, it's another one.

0: And that's his boss.
1: He loves this place. He poked at it. Well, it was a good kick, though. Really good kick, and the mark's taken by May. And he can go back and have a shot from 40 metres. Archer May fires to the punt road end and kicks a goal. Something for the Bomber fans to get a little excited about.
2: Thank you, Robbie. Robbie Armat's here today. Big fly by Caddy. He's got it! Oh, you're guilty! Two crowds in these conditions, that's what we call a super crowd. So Caddy's going to go for 53 metres on a 45 left of your dial punt road end. They attack. Caddy from outside 50. He's got all of it. He's got it!
1: Drives long for Fremantle. Jackson got hands, got a free kick. Directly in front, the man on the mark stands at 30. Luke Jackson keeps it low and kicks the goal. Goal to the Tocker. Free kick for the Bombers. We'll come back here to Archer May. Got close to the man on the mark, but struck it beautifully. Flushed it. That's a goal. After May's got two.
2: Now, and 50, if you don't mind. Bombers out of the middle will get 50 metres. Darcy Parrish will be brought 30 metres out from goal, directly in front for two on a row for the Bombers. So he's nervous in front of goals. It's like getting an SMS from the old ex-missus. He fires at goal, and he's got it! Ah, the Bombers have got two in a row, Ronnie. It's Ronnie Smurf. It's his hair. I remember a couple of old missus.
1: Mason Cox got it down to Sarong. We've got it to Bolton, who flies for goal. Jai Bolton with his second goal.
2: Good with his drop punt, it wasn't. And Raby has cut it off for the Bombers. That's better than a fella. Workrate was brilliant. Followed it up, took the mark under pressure. Rob, that's better. Won the Rising Star Player of the Week last week in the AFL. He'll kick from 45. Kept it low, kept it straight. He's got two. Great finish, young man.
1: Inside 50. Gunther's on the end of a handball. Gets off the Murphy. Reid, who kicks another goal. That's his first. Reid, chip over the top. Isaiah, clever, swept it into the path. Amy, some of the open goal. That's his second. And boy, oh boy, that was easy in the finish. Amos has got two.
2: Centre field with a snap. Centre field with a goal. And finally, it's over. Bombers finished on a high with a goal, but it's all Fremantle Dockers at the MCG on a rainy week one of Indigenous Round. The Fremantle Dockers are victorious in front of 25,100. 16-8-104 to 8-13-61. 43 points as a margin. Enjoy this, Docker fans.

0: You're tuned to week one of the Sir Doug Nicholls Round, round 10 for the 2026 AFL Premiership season for AFL Indigenous Broadcast. As Essendon take on Fremantle from Wurundjeri lands live at the MCG. Proudly brought to you by our major program sponsors, the Community Broadcasting Foundation, Champion Data and the AFL with Ron Rogers, Peter Cardamone and Robbie Armat.
1: Well, we saw a really good performance from Fremantle today, running out 43-point victors over the Bombers, who did, to their credit, rally a little bit in the second half and did outscore their rivals in that second half. But let's have a look at the individual player stats that we haven't ran through just yet. Overall possessions, Murphy Reid had 30 in the end. Robbie Armat, perhaps best man on the ground, Murphy Reid today?
2: Yeah, you'd have to think so. You'd have to think he was the best man on the ground because he had a couple of goals to go with that as well, I think, or one goal to go with that.
1: Yep.
2: But it's the damage that he does with the 30. Like, you know, he weights the ball beautifully. He kicks the ball to his teammates' advantage all the time, but he's always thinking. He's always trying to make a better position for his teammate, but also the run that he provides. What he does is he creates space behind him, but he also creates space and he creates opportunities for his teammates to run into that space. So he's a thinking man's football. He's the new Scott Pendlebury.
1: Had 30, had a great day. Warner finished with 27. Brayshaw, 26. Bolton, 24. Sarong only finished with 24. I thought he was going to break 30 easy halfway through the game. Had a stack of it early. When I say only 24. Johnson, 22. Clark, 22. And they were the top possession winners for Fremantle. For the Bombers, 30 to Archie Roberts. We spoke a little bit about Archie Roberts. He gets a lot of the ball deep in defence, as we know, and probably doesn't really hurt you that much, but he racked them up again today in the end.
2: Yeah, look, he racks them up, and you sit there and think to yourself, he reminds me a bit like Harry Sheasel from North Melbourne. They rack him up, but what do they actually do in terms of hurting you? And like Sheasel, he's going to be a lot better player when he actually starts playing forward of centre a lot more, because I believe he's got the capacity to kick a lot of goals as a half forward slash like a Dusty Martin, but he won't be as physical as Dusty, but he does have the skills and he has the nous and he has the goal-kicking ability of Dusty, whereas at the moment he's getting a lot of his possessions behind the centre square, and they're just not as damaging as what they could be, and I'd rather him play, and I'm talking about, sorry, and I know I've got off the topic here with Archie Roberts, but I'd love to see Archie Roberts up on a wing and getting 20 and maybe pumping the ball into the inside 50, more so than getting 30 and 35 down here. And all he does is, if you watch him, he chips the ball and it stays in the air a lot and he turns it over a lot. So if you can get him more forward of centre or up to the wing where he can be more damaging, I reckon Archie Roberts is probably more beneficial for the Essendon Football Club if he plays that role more so than down back getting cheap kicks.
1: Other major possession winners for Essendon, Merritt finished with 26, Parrish 25. What did you make of Merritt today?
2: Merritt's just going, isn't he? It's not Merritt of yesteryear when 26, you'd sit there and think, oh, well, man, if Merritt's had 26, you know, the Bombers have been in the game and he's 26 are damaging. Whereas now they're just kind of, he's getting them, but they're not as damaging as what they were before. And maybe his role has changed in the team. Maybe Brad Scott
1: starts on half forward a bit now, doesn't he?
2: Yeah. Brad Scott's maybe said, look, you know, we've got to usher the new brigade in, and you may need to play that half forward. But it just, I don't know. Do you think he'll be there next year?
1: No.
2: No.
3: No, I don't. But also, having a year where he has that 25, 27 touches, doesn't hit the scoreboard, the Bombers struggle. Do you think, as a currency, do you think it'll go down, Rob, at the end of the year if he doesn't want to stay?
2: I think his currency will go down, but it won't go down by much because Essendon's still got the whip hand because they've got 2 years left on his contract.
4: Yeah.
2: So if there was 1 year, you'd say, maybe one. I still believe Essendon should have taken the three top draft picks and taken young, I think it was Russell Wade or number four. It wore number 44 yesterday.
4: Yeah,
2: and you sit there and think to yourself, well, especially with Tasmania coming in.
3: Oh, for Hawthorn, Hussleway. Yeah.
2: So you know, you take your three top draft picks with Hussleway, then you've got Buick's son coming in 2028 as a high draft pick, and you're getting more kids in before Tasmania come in because you don't want to be down the bottom. It was exactly the same when GWS and Gold Coast came in. The teams who were down the bottom, you can't get out. You're not getting the high-end talent because they're going to Tasmania. So I think Essendon may have missed a beat there, but yeah, I think he will ask again, but you won't get offered the first three rounders. You may get a first and a second rounder now.
1: How did you rate Darcy Parrish today?
2: Well, Darcy Parrish is serviceable again, but again, no damage. they got midfielders that don't damage you, don't they? Like, whereas you go to Sydney and you look at Heaney, and mate, if he gets 20, he normally kicks 4. The Chad only needs to get 19 and he's kicked 3, but he's gained 700 metres. Errol Goulden, even though he's not playing, he gets 20, but he's probably set up 6 goals. I think that's just where Essendon are struggling at the moment. They're getting no penetration and no bang for their buck out of their midfield. They're like draft horses. They'll get you the ball, but it's what they do when they get the ball.
1: Roby was good today. He had 10 kicks, 12 hand passes, so 22 disposals and kicked a couple of goals. So he had a good day.
2: And these are the blokes you need to build your club around. Roby, Cox, Nguyen, Brian, Caddy, Roberts, Farah, Day Wicks. They're the kids that you need to be getting the ball in their hand. And as I've already spoken about Archie Roberts, get him up the field a bit more because he'll be more damaging with his possessions up the field, because at the moment he's got to chip it back, because what he does is he'll chip it up high so he can get the 1-2. That's why he's getting 35 and 40 possessions.
3: Ronnie, around the grounds for, of course, our Community Broadcasting Foundation program sponsor in our post-match, 6-4-40 St Kilda, Richmond 3-2-20. We've got 11:30 left in the second quarter. Speaking of St Kilda, you would like to think, Rob, that they will beat Richmond comfortably this time of the year. Percentage, we often chuckle and have a bit of fun about percentage, but at the moment, St Kilda are currently sitting, where are they sitting at the moment? 11th, with a percentage of 109. And I've got to say, there's not too many teams that are much more than that, except when you get to Sydney at 152, Fremantle 134, Geelong 123, Gold Coast 119, and also Brisbane at 116. But most other teams, Melbourne, Hawthorn, Adelaide, Bulldogs, Collingwood, and they're all around that 95 to 100. So the percentage is really important this time of the year, Rob, especially when you come up against Richmond under the roof.
2: Yeah, definitely. And if you go to the live ladder, they're sitting at 111.6. So they're up to ninth. And as you said, the percentage is going to play a big it's going to have a big influence later on in the year, because if you finish from 7th to 10th, it's virtually a knockout final for 6 weeks or 5 weeks. You've got to win 5 games, and I don't think anyone's ever done it in history that have won 5 games to go on and win the grand final. And if it's be to play tomorrow, it'll be Brisbane Lions versus the Western Bulldogs and Adelaide versus St Kilda in the new knockout round, or whatever they call it. What are they calling it?
1: Wild card.
2: So, you know, you want to finish in the top 6, and if St Kilda can go ahead and maybe win by 50 points, that'll probably go up by 3 or 4 more percentage points. Then they're sitting right up Brisbane's clacker, but obviously not. They're a game behind, but percentage-wise, if they were to win, you know, if it was to stop right now, there's only one team ahead of them in the top 10, and that's Brisbane. Apart from the top 3, that's Brisbane, and they're on 116. But as you said, Nam's on 107, Hawthorn's on 110, Adelaide's on 109. But I think Adelaide's a team you've got to watch out for, because I reckon Adelaide are going to go on a tear now, and they're actually going to spank a few teams.
3: Yeah, I agree.
2: And their percentage will go up quite substantially.
1: Got Richmond at the Docklands, which sees them back within 14 points. 6-4-40 Essendon, Richmond 4-2-26. So at this stage, that game is still very much alive. There's just under 10 minutes in the second term remaining.
3: The Suns, Rob, I'd like to ask you about the Suns. I know they've won 10 from 10, but let's be honest, they don't play finals in Darwin, no. Right? So look, I reckon some supporters and experts need to drop this 10 from 10 in Darwin, because in the end, Ronnie, you're winning it here pretty much in Melbourne, unless they finish in the top 2 or top 4, I believe, this year. You might get some home games. But they come up against North Melbourne away, Brisbane Lions at home, Geelong at home, Hawthorn away. They've got a big month coming up, a real big month. If they don't beat North Melbourne, well, then they've got Brisbane, Geelong, Hawthorn, 3 huge games. And I'll be honest, Brisbane and Hawthorn aren't going that well, but you would expect the Gold Coast, they'll get up for that game, especially the Q Coast. They love playing, obviously, their arch rival.
2: Oh, and they've got a point to prove, too, because don't forget last year, Brisbane spanked them.
3: Oh, big time, yeah.
2: You know, in the final, because that's when the big boys come out to play, and then they put them back in their little spot because, you know, they beat Fremantle by a point over in the West, and they came back and they all cock a hoop. And I think they'll be better equipped this year because I think their grand final was against Fremantle. And you could just see in the dressing sheds after the game, everyone's giving high fives and all that sort of stuff. Whereas you had a look at Brisbane when they got beaten out here by Geelong when we done that on that Friday night. And they went into the dressing sheds and they were like downbeat. And they knew that they'd probably played their worst game for the year. And when they came up against their little brothers, and they still are the little brothers in Queensland, they said to them, if you want to come and flex your muscles on Venice Beach over here in LA, you've got to come through us because we are Mr. World when it comes to lifting the weights at Venice Beach. And they showed them then and they went on to win the grand final. But I think with Jamara coming in, it's given them a different dimension because obviously Jed Walter, he's just going at the moment. And that's another question that they're going to have to address at the end of the year. Do they keep Jed Walter or do they keep Jamara? Obviously, they're going to keep – well, Jamara's only on a one-year contract. Jed Walter's 20 years old, but these two boys were both very high. Then what do you do with Ethan Reed? I know they've played him up in the wing, but I think they're missing Jai Farrar because Jai Farrar actually gives them, like Ben Long, that manic pressure. And I think that's where the Gold Coast Suns have just been lacking at the moment. But as you said, next week's it's a mini final for them because they can't afford to drop it to North Melbourne.
1: Going to take a break and come back and wrap it all up here from the MCG. Just repeating, you joined us late. Fremantle, 43-point winners over the Bombers here today. 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What's the face?
4: 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Learn. No more whispering. 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
0: You're tuned to week one of the Sir Doug Nicholls Round, round 10 for the 2026 AFL Premiership season for AFL Indigenous Broadcast. As Essendon take on Fremantle from Wurundjeri lands live at the MCG. 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
1: Well, they've all just about gone home here.
3: Not us, Carters,
1: but most of the other broadcasters have called it a day. 43-point winners, the Dockers. Robbie, I'm still a doubter. I know I shouldn't be.
3: You're negative all the time, though,
1: I'm still a bit of a doubter. I just don't know. I'm sort of 50-50 with them. I won't be surprised if they go deep into the finals, but it would not shock me if they didn't either.
2: Yeah, look, Ronnie, we've already discussed this. You don't win premierships. What is it today? 17th of May?
1: Around 10.
2: Yep. So there's no premierships won on the 17th of May. But what they are showing us, they're showing us a body of work and a game style that is going to stand up in September.
1: What about their forward trade? If they were to lose Tracy or Amos, how much strife would they be in?
2: Yeah, I don't reckon Amos so much. I think Tracy or Voss is their big worry if they were to lose one of those two. Like, I think their small forwards have got enough power to cover an Amos, but they don't have enough power to cover a Tracy or a Voss.
1: He's a gun, isn't he?
2: Both are guns, yep.
3: Who would you have at Sydney? Would you have Tracy or Voss?
1: Oh, Tracy.
3: So would I. He's a beauty.
1: Yeah, I'd have Tracy. A bit more consistent from mine. It's been great fun today.
2: Yeah.
1: We've saw Fremantle have a really good win in here in Melbourne, and we're looking forward to next Friday night, Dreamtime at the G.
3: Yeah, Dreamtime at the G. Good on those guys, Friday night team. It's been a little bit mismatched, the Friday night team, I'll be honest. It's been a bit loose. Anyway.
1: On that note.
3: Some blokes pull out for no reason. But anyway, that's another story, Ronnie.
1: On that note, Robbie, great fun working with you. Great to see you,
2: Ronnie.
1: Carter's
3: on. I love you, Ron.
1: Yeah, I know.
3: I love you too, Robbie.
1: Big thank you to Jade Malata back in the studios of the NIRS. And a big thank you to Nick Denner pushing the buttons here at the ground. Ron Rogers, on behalf of the team, saying a very good evening and bye for now.
0: You've been tuned to week one of the Sir Doug Nicholls Round. Essendon taking on Fremantle. Broadcast throughout the nation by the National Indigenous Radio Service.

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I go, I get those old TI blues. 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

sideways. 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

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You're listening to AAA in Murray Country. And my name's Neil Murray. How about that?

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time. 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

1,000 people live in our city. 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

society cruise down the road each day. They got the economic wherewithal, we can't afford to pay. 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

I took him out at point blank range in his home with a small young son. 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

Adam Evans with the NIRS News. Rising Indigenous employment is being driven by women who are better qualified than men and more likely to attend school and avoid the justice system. A new study

0: examines 9 sets of census results from 1981 to 2021. It found that 93% of the growth in Indigenous employment over 4 decades was down to women entering the workforce. Their job rates more than doubled from 25.4% to 51.3%, while those for men edged up just 4.3% over the 40-year period. Rising employment among Indigenous women is closely linked to substantial gains in post-secondary education, which have outpaced those of Indigenous men. An Ebola outbreak in the Democratic Republic of Congo and Uganda have been declared a public health emergency of international concern. The World Health Organization made the declaration yesterday, saying the virus poses a threat to neighboring countries. Despite the declaration, the WHO says the outbreak does not meet the criteria of a pandemic emergency like the COVID-19 pandemic and advises not to close international borders. As of Saturday, there have been 80 deaths believed to be linked to the virus. There are 8 confirmed cases and 246 suspected cases. The door has been left ajar for an extension to petrol pump excise relief, despite the Prime Minister reporting healthier supplies of liquid fuels than before the Iranian war began. Providing the weekly update on Australia's fuel security situation since the conflict started disrupting oil supplies, Anthony Albanese did not rule out a tax relief extension. The federal government has halved the excise charge per litre at the Bowser to lower prices for motorists in a temporary move due to expire at the end of June. Rallies were held across the world yesterday to mark Nakba Day. Nakba means catastrophe, and the day recognises the mass displacement of Palestinians during the Arab-Israeli War in 1948. Rallies were held across Australian cities, including Brisbane, Melbourne, Hobart and Perth. Senator Lydia Thorpe told the crowd in Melbourne these anniversaries could be events of healing, but Nakba is not over and continues to this very day. And the valuable Aboriginal art collection of former New South Wales Governor, the late Dame Maria Bashir, and her husband is going under the hammer. The couple were pioneering collectors of Aboriginal art, with Dame Marie travelling to communities in some of the most remote parts of Australia over decades and building close relationship with generations of artists. The collection is on show in Sydney at Woolloomooloo ahead of the auction to be held tomorrow. About 80 works from the collection will be auctioned off. We'll have more coming up next.
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0: To sport, and week 1 of Sir Doug Nicholls' round wrapped up yesterday, with GWS going down to West Coast 13-10-88 to 10-11-71. Elsewhere yesterday, the Saints beat the Tigers 16-13-109 to 11-7-73. And the Bombers lost to the Dockers 16-8-104 to 8-13-61. Now for a look at the capital city weather around the country. Rain and Magidge in Brisbane with a top of 22, 23 and rain on Gadigal Country, Sydney, and 15 and rain on Ngunnawal-Gambri Country, Canberra, 17 and a shower or two in Nam, Melbourne, and a shower or two in Nipaluna, Hobart with a max of 16, 19 and a shower or two in Tundanya, Adelaide, partly cloudy and 23 degrees in Boorloo, Perth, and a shower or two in Garamilla, Darwin with a top of 31. If you have any stories that you'd like to share with us, you can send us an email to news@nirs.org.au. That's news@nirs.org.au. nirs.org.au. That's news@nirs.org.au.
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3: Hey, good morning, you deadly mob, for another Monday. I hope you enjoyed your weekend. It is

a bit of miserable weather this morning, raining all the way in. If you are already on the roads, take it easy and stay safe and slow down. Hey, before I kick the show off, I'd just like to acknowledge the traditional owners of the land on which we are broadcasting from in West End, Brisbane, and also acknowledge our elders past, present, and emerging. Yeah, so I'm not sure what's going on with my voice. Maybe I'm yelling and screaming too much over the weekends and I'm coming in with no voice on a Monday. I don't know what's going on. Slow down on the roads. This morning it's very slippery and wet, and there's plenty of traffic on the road already this morning. Hey, let's kick the show off with some Pigman Brothers. This is Blue Bay Blues right here on The Brekkie Show with your host, Ray Nagus.

He's got a didgeridoo. And I said, Mom, what are you listening to? And she said, Murray Country on Triple A.

Hey, Triple A Murray Country, The Recce Show, Slim Dusty there, Ben Axel Bob. And before that one, Pink Champagne, Akari Underwood. And Let the Song Take You Home, Adam Harvey. I'm sure there are plenty of people heading home today after coming up here to the Magic Round over the weekend. How'd you go? Did you go to the Magic Round? Did you get all your tips right? There were a few upsets there again on the weekend. Hey, if you're chasing a song or a bit of a shout out, 0493 222 822 is how you can get that done. Or you can always have a yarn to me on 3892 0188, depending on whether you want to yarn up or whether you're more of a texting type of person. Hey, let's keep the music rolling here this morning. This is George Jones and Tammy Wynette, Solid as a Rock, right here on Triple A Murray Country, The Brekkie Show, with your host, Ray Nagus.

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Real laughs, real yarns, real community. 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This is AAA.

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0: Triple A Murray Country, The Brekkie Show, Matt Joe there with Till My Heart Bursts. And before that one, we had some Keith Urban, Blue Ain't Your Colour, a request out of Ipswich. Thank you very much for joining us this morning, you deadly mob out there in Ipswich. First time I'd heard that Keith Urban song. It's a nice song. Blue Ain't Your Colour by Keith Urban is one of those rare country songs that feels both timeless and deeply emotional. It was released in 2016, and the song tells the story of a man noticing a woman sitting alone in a bar who is clearly hurt by somebody who doesn't appreciate her. So there you go. So yeah, thanks very much for that request. I've just added it to my own personal little Spotify Ray Ray list that I have, country list, so I can cruise around and listen to it in the car while I'm not here at Triple A Murray Country. Hey, I hope you're enjoying your morning so far. I know it's very dark and gloomy out there. Stay safe on the roads if you are about to jump in the car and head off to wherever it is for your day. I hope you had a deadly weekend. 6:35 here down in the studios here in West End, so we are slowly working our way to the top of the hour. Don't forget, you can also get your requests or shout-outs, birthdays, community events, whatever it is that you'd like us to let the community know. You can do that on 0493 222 822. And if you have mob or friends anywhere that aren't in the Brisbane area and they love their country and you reckon they'd love what we got going on here at AAA, tell them to download the iHeartRadio app and search for AAA Murray Country, and they can also tune into the deadly country music mix that we have here down at West End, Brisbane. All righty, let's keep the music rolling here this morning. A little bit of Sarah Burkey right now.
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1: Triple A Murray Country, the Brekkie Show. There he is. You know, he's my little man crush, Kane Brown there with Heaven. I just love old Kane Brown. And before that, the Judds. Grandpa. Hey, good morning if you're a first-time listener to Triple A Murray Country, the Brekkie Show. Good morning to Michelle up there on the sunny coast. I hope you enjoyed your day yesterday and over the weekend at Magic Round. There were some deadly games, that is for sure. The Warriors made a bit of a mess of the Broncos there. That's absolutely unbelievable, that Warriors crowd. They walked in from Caxton and then they go into Suncorp Stadium and they had drums with them and they had all sorts of stuff. And it was an electric atmosphere there yesterday during that game. That is for sure. The Warriors fans must be getting pretty excited about their chances. Is 2026 the year for the Wars to take out the title? I tell you what, they looked unbelievable yesterday. So, who knows? It'd be good to see the Wars win the grand final, you know, somebody different taking out the cup. Anyways, I hope you enjoyed your Magic Round. If you were there over the weekend, I was walking along there around the stadium and Danica Mason saw me and she walked over and said, "Hey, Ray, I'm a huge country music fan. Do you mind if I get a photo with you?" And I said, "Yeah, sure." I'm kidding. She was walking along and I saw her and I walked over and asked for a photo with Danica Mason. If you're on my socials, you would have seen that. I threw that straight up yesterday. Anyway, let's keep the music rolling here this morning on the Brekkie Show. This is Nathan Lamont into you with your with the Brekkie Show with your host, Ray Nagus.

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I'm Adam Evans with the NIRS News. Indigenous women are doing the heavy lifting in driving First Nations employment rates. A study by the Australian National University and the University of Queensland has found 93% of growth in Indigenous employment over the past 40 years is thanks to women entering the workforce. Job rates for Indigenous women have more than doubled, while the number of Indigenous men who are working has only increased by 4.3%. The increase for women is linked to higher rates of Indigenous women finishing higher education compared to men. Kristen Eva, who led the study, says employment rates between Indigenous men and women are now about equal. He says it's possible the next

0: the outbreak a public health emergency of international concern, saying the virus poses a threat to neighbouring countries. Despite the declaration, the WHO says the outbreak does not meet the criteria of a pandemic emergency like the COVID-19 pandemic and advises not to close international borders. As of Saturday, more than 80 deaths are believed to be linked to the virus. There are 8 confirmed cases and 246 suspected cases. An extension to Australia's fuel tax discount is still being weighed up as disruption to global oil shipments drives states and territories to chase more control over petrol and diesel supplies. The federal government's 3-month cut to the fuel excise kicked in at the start of April and is expected to end on July 1. Prime Minister Anthony Albanese has neither ruled out nor confirmed if he will extend the discount after last week's budget that included $3.2 billion for a new government-controlled fuel reserve. Australia now has 44 days of petrol, 8 days more than when the bombing of Iran led to the closure of the Strait of Hormuz. We also have 36 days worth of diesel and 35 days of jet fuel. A man has been killed by a shark at Wajumut Rottnest Island near Perth on Saturday. Police say the 38-year-old man was in the water at Horseshoe Reef when he was believed to have been bitten by a shark. The man was taken from the water and transported by boat to a jetty at Gorney Bay on the north side of the island. Paramedics treated the critically injured man, but he was unable to be revived. And Starbucks is laying off 300 corporate employees and closing some offices in the United States as part of its ongoing turnaround. The company says no coffeehouse employees are affected. The cuts will affect employees in support functions like marketing, human resources, and supply chain management. No international employees are affected, but Starbucks says it's also reviewing its corporate structure outside of the US. We'll have more coming up next.
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0: To sport, and the Magic Round wrapped up in Brisbane yesterday with the Panthers beating the Dragons 28-6. Earlier in the day, the Broncos got belted by the Warriors 42-12, and the Knights took out the Titans 36-12. Now for a look at the capital city weather around the country. Rain at Magidge in Brisbane with a top of 22. 23 in rain on Gadigal Country, Sydney. And 15 in rain on Ngunnawal-Gambri Country, Canberra. 17 in a shower or two in Nam, Melbourne. And a shower or two in Nipaluna, Hobart with a max of 16. 19 in a shower or two in Tundanya, Adelaide. Partly cloudy and 23 degrees in Boorloo, Perth. And a shower or two in Garamilla, Darwin with a top of 31. If you have any stories that you'd like to share with us, you can send us an email to news@nirs.org.au. That's news@nirs.org.au. nirs.org.au. That's news@nirs.org.au.
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6: Hey, good morning, you deadly mob out there. Thank you for joining us yet again here on the Brekkie Show. We're into the second hour of the show here for a rainy Monday morning. Take it easy on the roads if you are on the roads already. I know we have plenty of truckies who tune in and have tuned in to the Brekkie Show for a long, long time. So stay safe on the roads this morning. Hey, if you would like a song request or let us know what's going on in your community, or you'd just like to say good morning to me, 0493-222-822 is how you can get that done. Or you can give me a buzz on 3892 0188. Hey, don't forget to jump on our social media, NAIDOC Ball Tickets.

are available. You can click on the link and buy your tickets for the NAIDOC Ball, and you can also jump on there and have a look at the categories if you'd like to nominate somebody. If you think you know somebody who's deadly and would be in the running for one of those deadly awards, you can also jump on their socials and check out that as well. Alrighty, let's get the music started here for the second hour of the show. This is Troy Cassadaly, Proud Young Man, right here on The Brekkie Show with your host, Ray Nagus.

Hi, I'm Talika Clancy. My mob is the Willy Willy Waka Waka and Grang Grang, and you're listening to Murray Country. Triple A Murray Country. I keep doing that. Missing Triple A. You're listening to Triple A Murray Country.

Triple O Murray Country, The Bracky Show, Miranda Lambert there, Crazy Ex-Girlfriend. And before that one, Tug of War, Brian Martin, and Blake Shelton with Old Red before that one there. Hey, hope you're enjoying your morning so far. Had a message come through. Morning, Ray. Ran into the bruz that runs the Bush Tucker truck yesterday. He was a lovely bloke. And this person also says, drive safe, everyone. You forgot to put your name. You forgot to text me your name and where you're from so I could give you a bit of a shout out. But speaking of shout outs, good morning to the Deadly Mob over there at Murrumba Downs this morning, up there in Bundy. Tuned in again up in Bundaberg in up there. And 8 Mile Plains, cruising around in 8 Mile Plains, heading to work. And Petrie over there on the north side. So we got some couple of north side mob tuning in again. How good. Hey, don't forget you can get it done. 0493 222 822, just like a couple of other people have done this morning. Hey, the ATSICS Young Black and Proud scholarships are available. $2,000, $5,000, and $10,000. If you are a young Aboriginal or Torres Strait Islander person or group, age between 25 years or younger, living in Queensland and looking for some support with your school, uni, arts or sporting dreams and are passionate about your mob, you can apply now. The applications close on the 25th of May. So that's next Monday. So don't muck around. Jump on the ATSICS website to find out some more information about that. Alrighty, let's keep the music rolling here this morning with some Emma Donovan, Black Nation, right here on The Brekkie Show.

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0: there, I'm Juliet from the First Nations team at the ACCC. 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If they say the pay is big and the work is easy, don't trust it. 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That's 1300 303 143. Authorised by the Australian Government, Canberra.
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Hey, Triple A Murray Country, the Brekkie Show. Josh Turner there, your man. Before that one, Coloured Stone, How Can I Give You Love? And Break It Kind of Guy, Eric Church, before that one. Hey, Troy Cassidaly's birthday today. Thank you to that person who SMS'd that through to me to let me know it was Troy Cassidaly's birthday. Jingoes, if I'd have known that, I still might play a double play or something for his birthday. I'll do it in the next hour, play a couple of songs. I've already started this hour off with him, so I may as well do a couple more. Why not? And thanks, Dion Lee, for texting me back to let me know that it was you that ran into the Bush Tucker truck dude there yesterday, wherever that was. And you said he was a lovely bloke. Hey, I hope you're enjoying your morning so far. What about the weather? Terrible weather this morning. But we need the rain. We need the rain, whether we like it or not. It's one of those funny things, especially if you talk to the farmers. They're either saying we've got too much rain or not enough rain. So it's a tricky, tricky thing. That is for sure, but I don't mind a little bit of rain, especially when I'm in the studios here at West End and I'm not out in the rain. But if you are out in the rain, take care this morning. You might have to invest in a poncho or even one of those cheap umbrellas that you get. I always think I should be getting myself an umbrella, but I never seem to buy one. I think I might slip into the shop and buy one sometime today, though, depending on how much I'm going to be outside. Alrighty, let's keep the music rolling here this morning. Don't forget 0493 222 822 is how you can get it done. Our home, our land, Black Armband here, right on the Brekkie Show with your host, Ray Nagus.

0: Triple A Murray Country, the Brekkie Show for a Monday morning. Hope you had a deadly weekend. Roger Knox, Black Tracks there. And before that one, Sugarland Babe. And Handle With Care, the Travelling Wilburys. Hey, what are you up to this morning? Are you in the car on the way to work? All right, if that's the case, I'll be playing some more deadly music for you shortly. Stick around for that one as we head to the 8 o'clock news and weather.
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Adam Evans with the NIRS News. Rising Indigenous employment is being driven by women who are better qualified than men and more likely to attend school and avoid the justice system. A new study undertaken by researchers from the Australian National University and the University of Queensland examines 9 sets of census results from 1981 to 2021. It found that 93% of the growth in Indigenous employment over 4 decades was down to women entering the workforce. Their job rates more than doubled from 25.4% to 51.3%, while those for men edged up just 4.3% over the 40-year period. Rising employment among Indigenous women is closely linked to substantial gains in post-secondary education, which have outpaced those of Indigenous men. An Ebola outbreak in the Democratic Republic of Congo and Uganda have been declared a public health emergency of international concern. The World Health Organization made the declaration yesterday, saying the virus poses a threat to neighboring countries. Despite the declaration, the WHO says the outbreak does not meet the criteria of a pandemic emergency like the COVID-19 pandemic and advises not to close international borders. As of Saturday, there have been 80 deaths believed to be linked to the virus.

0: supplies of liquid fuels than before the Iranian war began, providing the weekly update on Australia's fuel security situation since the conflict started disrupting oil supplies. Anthony Albanese did not rule out a tax relief extension. The federal government has halved the excise charge per litre at the Bowser to lower prices for motorists in a temporary move due to expire at the end of June. Rallies were held across the world yesterday to mark Nakba Day. Nakba means catastrophe, and the day recognises the mass displacement of Palestinians during the Arab-Israeli War in 1948. Rallies were held across Australian cities, including Brisbane, Melbourne, Hobart and Perth. Senator Lydia Thorpe told the crowd in Melbourne these anniversaries could be events of healing, but Nakba is not over and continues to this very day. And the valuable Aboriginal art collection of former New South Wales Governor, the late Dame Maria Bashir, and her husband is going under the hammer. The couple were pioneering collectors of Aboriginal art, with Dame Marie travelling to communities in some of the most remote parts of Australia over decades and building close relationship with generations of artists. The collection is on show in Sydney at Woolloomooloo ahead of the auction to be held tomorrow. About 80 works from the collection will be auctioned off. We'll have more coming up next.
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0: To sport, and week one of Sir Doug Nicholls' round wrapped up yesterday, with GWS going down to West Coast 13-10-88 to 10-11-71. Elsewhere yesterday, the Saints beat the Tigers 16-13-109 to 11-7-73. And the Bombers lost to the Dockers 16-8-104 to 8-13-61. Now for a look at the capital city weather around the country. Rain at Magidge in Brisbane with a top of 22, 23 in rain on Gadigal Country, Sydney, and 15 in rain on Ngunnawal-Gambri Country, Canberra, 17 in a shower or two in Nam, Melbourne, and a shower or two in Nipaluna, Hobart with a max of 16, 19 in a shower or two in Tundanya, Adelaide, partly cloudy and 23 degrees in Boorloo, Perth, and a shower or two in Garamilla, Darwin with a top of 31. If you have any stories that you'd like to share with us, you can send us an email to news@nirs.org.au. That's news@nirs.org.au. news@nirs.org.au. 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
4: Hey, good morning, your daily mob out there. For a Monday morning, we are in the last hour of the show this morning. I was just having a bit of a read here. This is a predicted New South Wales side that apparently is going to be pretty close to what they are going to select. They've gone with Teddy Tedesco at fullback, Brian To'o, Staggs, Crichton and Kohler, Moses and Cleary in the halves, Adam Fanua, Blake, Robson, Barnett, Hudson, Young and Olakau'atu with Yeo in the forward pack. And on the bench, they've gone Cam Murray, Victor Radley, Jacob Saifidi, Blake Brayley, Ethan Strange, Casey McLean and Dylan Lucas. So apparently that's going to be pretty close to the New South Wales squad that they are going to pick to take on us mighty Maroons. What do you reckon? Send me a message, 0493 222 822, and let me know what you reckon about that side. Is it going to be good enough to beat us mighty Maroons? Well, look, we're in a bit of disarray with some injuries at the moment. Obviously, Tommy Dearden's out. So the big question mark is who Billy Slater will pick at halfback for us. So we will soon find out all the news very, very soon. Hey, it's...

Troy Cassidaly's birthday today. Thank you very much to the person who sent that little message through to me. I didn't know that. So let's do a double play here of Troy Cassidaly's for his birthday. Happy birthday, Troy. I hope you have a deadly day. Let's kick the first one off with Trains right here on The Brekkie Show with your host, Ray Nagus.

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1: Oh, PI, my beautiful home. 40 tribes of Booker, man.
2: Triple A Murray Country, the Brekkie Show. 40 tribes there. Before that one, Garth Brooks, American Honky Tonk Bar Association. Hey, it's official. There's 6 debutantes in the New South Wales side. And that side that I read out just before is the New South Wales side. So Teddy Tedesco gets the fullback spot back. The halves are Mitchell Moses and Nathan Cleary. Katoni Staggs is one debutante in the centres. Kola from Manly is another debutante. Aaron Funua-Blake, Alakawatu, Victor Radley, Brake Braley, Strange McLean and Dylan Lucas. So well done to those mob for making the New South Wales side who are debutantes. I don't know whether it's going to be good enough to beat the mighty Maroons, but we will soon see. I think normally the Maroon side gets released this afternoon. So New South Wales fire the shot over the bow first and name their side, and then we name our side this afternoon. But keep an eye out on your socials or whatever, NRL.com, and yeah, we'll see what goes on. Alrighty, thanks for all the messages and requests that are coming through this morning. Here's another request. A couple of people requested this song. This is a very popular song, Ella Langley, Choosing Texas, for Candy and also for Ashley and Sam heading down to Southport. Here you go, guys. This is Ella Langley, Choosing Texas.

and boots. Triple A Murray Country, the Brekkie Show, Luke Bryan there knocking boots. Wagon Wheel, Darius Rucker before that one, and a request for Laurie Muckin. Good morning, brother. How you going? On the other hand, Randy Travis and Laurie Muckin says, up the mighty Maroons with any day, any team. Or I've just had a bit of a dory here, and they've just released the Queensland side. So it's very interesting. So Ponga's at fullback, Cobbo on the wing, Robert Toyer in the centres with the hammer, and Jojo Fifita from the Titans makes his debut. He's been playing some very good footy this year. In the halves, we've got Munster and Sam Walker, Flegler, Grant, Big Tino up front, Ruben Cotter, Kurt Capewell, and Maxi Plath there at lock. Another debutant. Congratulations to Max. He is made for Origin, that is for sure. Nakora, Lindsay, Paddy Carrigan, Trent Liero, Ezra Mam, Gamut, and Finiaku round out the subs there. They're on the bench. So, yeah, there you go. So that's the official side for the Mighty Maroons. Can we do it? I reckon we can. So excited for another Origin series this year. That is for sure. Hey, it's that time of the morning where I have to wrap up the show. Don't forget, Karen Durante will be in with Let's Talk after the 9 o'clock news and weather. Thank you very much to all the Deadly Mob who SMS their requests and shout outs and good mornings to me this morning. We will do it all again tomorrow morning. If you're a new listener to AAA, we play the Deadly Country Music mix here, the best from the old school, the new school, and of course, the best of our Aboriginal and Torres Strait Islander artists. All right, I'll leave you with some Luke Combs, King Stingray, Lainey Wilson, and Rorompi Band right here on The Brekkie Show. I'm your host, Ray Nagus, and we'll see all you Deadly Mob tomorrow.

0: 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We're gonna go for a ride, yeah. We're gonna go saddle bronging right now. Yeah. AAA, Murray Country.
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Hello, I'm Adam Evans with the NIRS News. Indigenous women are doing the heavy lifting in driving First Nations employment rates. A study by the Australian National University and the University of Queensland has found 93% of growth in Indigenous employment over the past 40 years is thanks to women entering the workforce. Job rates for Indigenous women have more than doubled, while the number of Indigenous men who are working has only increased by 4.3%. The increase for women is linked to higher rates of Indigenous women finishing higher education compared to men. Christian Eva, who led the study, says employment rates between Indigenous men and women are now about equal. He says it's possible the next census may show there are more Indigenous women employed than men. The World Health Organization will convene a committee to deal with an Ebola outbreak in the Democratic Republic of Congo and Uganda. The WHO yesterday declared the outbreak a public health emergency of international concern, saying the virus poses a threat to neighboring countries. Despite the declaration, the WHO says the outbreak does not meet the criteria of a pandemic emergency like the COVID-19 pandemic and advises not to close international borders. As of Saturday, more than 80 deaths are believed to be linked to the virus. There are 8 confirmed cases and 246 suspected cases. An extension to Australia's fuel tax discount is still being weighed up as disruption to global oil shipments drives states and territories to chase more control over petrol and diesel supplies. The federal government's 3-month cut to the fuel excise kicked in at the start of April and is expected to end on July 1. Prime Minister Anthony Albanese has neither ruled out nor confirmed if he will extend the discount after last week's budget that included $3.2 billion for a new government-controlled fuel reserve. Australia now has 44 days of petrol, 8 days more than when the bombing of

0: A man has been killed by a shark at Wajumut Rottnest Island near Perth on Saturday. Police say the 38-year-old man was in the water at Horseshoe Reef when he was believed to have been bitten by a shark. The man was taken from the water and transported by boat to a jetty at Gorney Bay on the north side of the island. Paramedics treated the critically injured man, but he was unable to be revived. And Starbucks is laying off 300 corporate employees and closing some offices in the United States as part of its ongoing turnaround. The company says no coffeehouse employees are affected. The cuts will affect employees in support functions like marketing, human resources, and supply chain management. No international employees are affected, but Starbucks says it's also reviewing its corporate structure outside of the US. We'll have more coming up next.
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0: To sport, and the Magic Round wrapped up in Brisbane yesterday with the Panthers beating the Dragons 28-6. Earlier in the day, the Broncos got belted by the Warriors 42-12, and the Knights took out the Titans 36-12. Now for a look at the capital city weather around the country. Rain and maggage in Brisbane with a top of 22. 23 and rain on Gadigal Country, Sydney. And 15 and rain on Ngunnawal-Gambri Country, Canberra. 17 and a shower or two in Nam, Melbourne. And a shower or two in Nipaluna, Hobart with a max of 16. 19 and a shower or two in Tundanya, Adelaide. Partly cloudy and 23 degrees in Boorloo, Perth. And a shower or two in Garamilla, Darwin with a top of 31. If you have any stories that you'd like to share with us, you can send us an email to news@nirs.org.au. That's news@nirs.org.au. Brisbane with a top of 22, 23 and rain on Gadigal Country, Sydney, and 15 and rain on Ngunnawal-Gambri Country, Canberra. 17 and a shower or two in Nam, Melbourne, and a shower or two in Nipaluna, Hobart with a max of 16. 19 and a shower or two in Tundanya, Adelaide. Partly cloudy and 23 degrees in Boorloo, Perth, and a shower or two in Garamilla, Darwin with a top of 31. If you have any stories that you'd like to share with us, you can send us an email to news@nirs.org.au. That's news@nirs.org.au.
5: Welcome to Let's Talk, brought to you live by the National Indigenous Radio Service. 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Coming to you from the lands of the Yuggera and Turrbal peoples, it's Karen Durante for Let's Talk.
6: Yes, hello and welcome to Let's Talk. Firstly, I'd like to acknowledge our ancestors and our elders whose shoulders we stand on. I also want to acknowledge traditional owners of the land where you're listening to this broadcast or podcast from, and acknowledge that Aboriginal and Torres Strait Islander peoples have never ceded their sovereignty. Listen Loudly, Act Strongly is the name of a report commissioned by the ABC to look into the racism experienced by First Nations and culturally and linguistically diverse employees and their families after journalist Dan Grant quit the ABC citing a toxic media culture and racial abuse. The ABC at the time appointed lawyer Terry Janke to lead the review, which handed down its report late in 2024, made about 15 recommendations. And one of those recommendations was for the ABC to appoint an elder in resident, and that position is currently held by Professor Jackie Huggins, AM, an author and historian, and she joins me today on Let's Talk. Welcome to Let's Talk.
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0: Lovely to be talking to you, and hello all your viewers.
1: Tell us your mob.
0: My mob is, on my mother's side, Barbaduru, that is Bidjara from Carnarvon Gorge Springshore area. She was rounded up on the back of a cattle truck and sent to Sherberg Aboriginal Mission in the 1920s, whereas my father was a free man. He is Birigabajuru, and he was from Eyre, North Queensland. Died at the age of 38 from war injuries sustained in the Burma-Thailand Railway when he wasn't even a citizen of his own country, which they all weren't before 1967.
1: Well,
0: and I live in Brisbane.
1: Yes, yeah. You live in Brisbane, but you grew up in Inala, is that right?
0: Oh, yes, yes. Well, when my dad died, my mum brought us down. We were young children then. So I started my schooling at Inala at Richland State School. I did my first year there. And then we moved to Surveston State School, Inala. I went through Inala High till grade 10, as you do in those days. I went off and got a job. Would you believe, after business college, my first job was with the ABC, and I was 16 years of age, and I spent 7 years there.
1: What was your job? It was quite different to what it is now.
0: I was a typist.
1: Yep.
0: Oh, yes. Excuse me, yes. Started off as the very lowest level, which was a typist grade one in the typing pool. And I moved through various, you know, typing positions and duties. And, you know, I learnt shorthand, of course, at Seven Hills Tech College. And that was really good. That helped me out as well.
1: And were you the only black fellow at the ABC at that time?
0: Yes, I was. Prior to that, my late cousin, rest in peace, Lillian Holt, she was there. Another friend, Wayne King, as well, from the from Ipswich. They were the only two that I knew of before me. I was the only one, I believe, in Queensland at that time, working for the ABC in Sherwood Road, Toowong.
1: And now you're there as the elder in residence. Tell us about, I mentioned a little bit that this was part of the ABC's response to the Listen Loudly, Act Strongly report. What were your thoughts when you were approached about this role?
0: Oh, Karen, I was elated because I'd felt I'd done the full circle, you know, from a 16-year-old to a nearly 70-year-old now as elder in residence. And I'd always followed the ABC. I'd been interviewed, you know, I've been on TV and radio, and I've always loved the ABC. So for me, it was a really nice, you know, coming back, you know, because it's like Hotel California. You check in and you never leave, which I didn't. So I've been very fortunate there. Amongst my roles, role in that job is to speak to the senior management. And I've had a couple of very good meetings with the managing director, Hugh Marks, and some of the top executive of his. And I know that, you know, they are serious in terms of looking at the report and implementing, you know, what's there. So, it's almost like, you know, the one door closes in your life and the other opens as well.
1: Well, you know, 120 people came forward as part of this review, some of them current members of the ABC and former employees of the ABC talking about the racism that they experienced within Auntie. Yes. Were you surprised by that? I mean, did you experience racism yourself in that time in your when you were a young 16-year-old in those 7 years you were at the ABC?
0: Oh, yes. Mm. Oh, yes. And made me stronger. Tell you what, Karen, I was 16 years of age. I remember going into the tea room and, you know, they're all sitting around there and one fellow says to me, "Oh, Jackie, do you speak the Boong language that they speak at West Bend in Musgrave Park?" Well, I flew into a rage because, you know, my mother had taught me to stick up for yourself every time you hear a racist slur. So I let him have it back and the whole tea room just scattered. No one came back even the next day, you know, tapped me on the shoulders and said, "Look, sorry for what happened there. Are you all right?" Not one person came back to me. I was 16, you know. And there were various incidents of racism now, as I recall. There were a couple of really good people who wanted to progress my career. But, you know, back in those days, I didn't have anything like a Indigenous employment strategy by which ABC has now. And I didn't really... you know, whilst I received the racism, I had no support. Different today, of course. And I think there would be less blatant, and I would hope, less blatant reaction to the name calling I got and their stereotypes. However, we know it still exists there, whether it's covert or overt. Racism, but it's still existing, and that's what we're trying to do in terms of those 15 recommendations, is to provide a it will be a multi-year implementation and framework by which, you know, these things will be ironed out and hopefully implemented. But you know, we've started on that. We've started in earnest working on that implementation at the ABC, and that's part of my job too, is to speak to those senior management people and to make sure that they have their finger on the pulse with this stuff, because, as you know, since the referendum, it's unleashed the whole kind of racism and that terrible activity that we're all experiencing. So the more I think organisations are able to clamp down and, get rid of it, the better.
1: Yes, but it's taken 50 years nearly to get to this situation where the ABC is doing a little bit of navel-gazing and looking at how it's treating First Nations people and people from culturally and linguistic diverse backgrounds.
0: Yes, that's right. And it's taken that long, and it took... It took Terry Janke's report to put a spotlight on it, and it took Stan Grant to speak out, you know, about the racism. I'm sure it happened in there, but such a public and respected figure to speak out about it. And I know that dear Stan, and it hurt him very deeply, as it does hurt, you know, racism affects all of us. And he was very courageous in coming out. So it put a spotlight on it, and I think they're dealing with it in a more serious way than they ever have. And you're right, it took too long, 50 years, probably and more, to bring this apart. But I'm saying what's now has changed is that there are more formalised and better structures in place than certainly there was in my day, which I had nothing. I didn't know who to turn to. You know, I just had to go back and, you know, speak it with my mother and my family about racism. We all knew it, but, you know, we kind of, there were no structures in place to deal with it. Now, I would hope, once we've done the implementation, which I said will take a couple of years, that hopefully, you know, we'd be able to lessen the racism. I don't think we will ever get rid of it. No, I don't think we ever will. But at least we can, you know, kind of have a discussion about it, and really pull people up on their behaviours that they act out on us.
1: Mm. Before her passing, I think before she stepped down, the SBS had appointed Rhoda Roberts as the elder in residence. Had you two crossed paths since you'd taken on that role, and did she provide any advice about, you know, the expectations, I guess, that blackfellas would have on you working as the elder in residence?
0: Yes, Karen. And in fact, I've been a mate of Rhoda's for decades, and we always kept in touch. You know, we wouldn't see each other that often, but we'd run into each other various writers' festivals, arts festivals, Woodford as well, where I used to go when she was there. And, you know, I just remember Rhoda, you know, doing her whole work on a shoestring budget. And I used to admire, you know, the way in which she could pull off grand shows and make us all feel proud and comfortable around the country, not only in that place, but, you know, around the country. So we kept in touch. The last meeting I had with her, well, it wasn't a meeting. It was we'd met each other in the breakfast room down in Adelaide. She was there for one of her shows and I was there for a conference. And by chance, you know, we both saw each other and said, what are you doing? Are you with anybody? I said, no. So we sat down and we had breakfast for an hour. That's when we discussed our roles and what we were doing as elder in residences at, you know, for her, the SBS and NITV, and for me, at the ABC. And we discussed our plans. And by then, of course, the Listen Loudly, Act Strongly report had come out. And she was very interested in that too. And we talked about racism in our country and, you know, how it seems to have got worse and better, but we need to be on the front foot and keep the arts, the media particularly, you know, attuned to this. So for me, that was the most, you know, wonderful meeting between us. And I went to her funeral, of course, in Lismore. Now, people ask me, how was the funeral? Well, I say it was a production because she planned everything so well. And the dancers, the women dancers that came on and just took over. And they did this action of, you know, putting their hands up to the sky, opening and closing the palms of their hand. It was like sending her off to the spirits and the ancestors. And it was one of the most powerful, you know, funerals that I'd ever been to. That's our darling Rhoda. I'll never forget her. And I have beautiful memories and photos of us together.
1: 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We'll come back to Jackie in just a moment. We'll talk about Reconciliation Week, which is just around the corner, and also about the treaty and truth-telling, which we know has been pretty much stalled by the government here in Queensland. But I know that, you know, there is talk about it still happening in Queensland.

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1: Coming to you from the lands of the Yuggera and Turrbal peoples, it's Karen Durante for Let's Talk.
2: And I am with Professor Jackie Huggins, an author and historian, and we've been talking about her role as elder in residence at the ABC, but I wanted to now turn our focus to National Reconciliation Week that gets underway 27th of May, runs through until the 3rd of June. Of course, you were involved in the reconciliation movement back in the day, Auntie Jackie. What this year's theme is All In, and no doubt you've seen a lot of themes, but what does this year's theme mean to you?
3: Yes, well, this year's theme means All In. It says it's pretty much as it states. As we know, you know, we lost the referendum and nearly 7 million people voted yes. And, you know, they're the people I'd love to concentrate on. But also, you know, you've got to talk to your enemies too at some stage. So everyone, I think it means a lot in terms of, you know, bringing our allies in and people who, you know, are really supportive of our cause, but at the same time, they've, you know, they've got to do a bit of homework themselves and learn their histories and, you know, stand with us as well. But All In is just what it means. Everybody's in. And you're right, I was on the old Council for Aboriginal Reconciliation. I've been involved in this process for about 30 years. My great political mentor was the great Dr. Evelyn Scott, who for me was such a great woman leader, and she'll always stay in my heart as well.
2: Well, I just wanted to talk about what you mentioned there, truth-telling. We have Travis Lovett, who's a former Deputy Commissioner of the UROC Commissioner. Of course, Victoria is the only jurisdiction across Australia that has a treaty with First Nations people. Queensland and Northern Territory were travelling down along that path, but then we saw the election of two Conservative governments who took the referendum result as a indication that, well, you know, we'll the communities here in Queensland and Northern Territory don't want it. They took it as a sign. How do we... We saw what the Queensland government did. They repealed the Act for the truth-telling inquiry and also the path to treaty. How do we organise ourselves as blackfellas in Queensland to keep that conversation going?
3: Well, firstly, yes, you're right. Since the referendum, which was a question around the having a voice in the Constitution, right? They came down on us and just disbanded any of our rights that we were running with at that time, which was truth-telling and treaty. The first day of the Parliament, the LNP government, was to repeal the Path to Treaty Act, and that meant the truth-telling and so forth, you know, did go. However, there were two communities that were forging ahead because they had organised their communities for the inquiry, truth-telling inquiry, to visit them, and they were Cherbourg and Minjiriba, Stradbroke Island. They went ahead, to their great credit, they went ahead with their inquiries as well, and both have continued to this day to do work in that area. I've been doing a lot of work in Cherbourg of late, and I will be having a truth-telling day in October. And the I believe the Parliament is having a meeting. The Cabinet will have a meeting up in Cherbourg in early June, which will be good because it's the first time any Cabinet has visited a discreet community and had a meeting there. So, I do believe that one of the first things they will do is take them to the ration shed and show them the history. So they're really embedded in all that work under Mayor Bruce Simpson, who has been the driving force and his council into doing this and not giving up on the truth-telling. So there are two places I know of. I've heard that Doomadgee is also having truth-telling. Mick Gooder, I believe, is doing some work with them. I just hear discreetly, you know, Cairns and places like Cairns are doing it. And I'm sure there are other places that I don't even know of. But would love to hear from you. You can contact me at University of Queensland. I'd love to know that if you're doing anything in your treaty process and truth-telling, and we'll make sure that we'll come out and have a bit of a yarn because, you know, we still want to keep this coordinated and upfront and strong because we know that that truth-telling and treaty are the number one issues in our communities that community is still saying to us, we want to see that. So I would hope when we do get a progressive government here in Queensland that we'll be able to move on that. We'll have all the evidence and hopefully, Karen, we get back that $300 million future fund that the Labor government promised us under it was Jackie Trad and Anastasia and Leanne Enoch who started that for us. And after we delivered a report to them, they gave us that future fund. Now, they diverted the money, of course. The diversion, I think, has gone to the Commonwealth Games. They said that would go to close the gap, but we don't see any real evidence of, you know, where that money has gone. So, you know, this is what they're doing to us here in Queensland in terms of winding back our clocks and all the good work that we've done. Now, treaty and truth-telling, they're the heart and lung, really. One can't exist without the other. One is beating faster at the moment here for us in Queensland, and that's truth-telling, but it's still going on. There's huge evidence of it all over this state, as I say. Now, the treaty, of course... really, the truth-telling is the why and the how, and the treaty is the what. So, you know, we need to be vigilant and keep working on both of those. And I know deep in my heart that that will come one day when the pendulum swings back to where it should be in terms of giving us back our Indigenous rights.
2: It's encouraging to hear local mayors taking that run. You mentioned there Bruce Simpson, and I wonder whether that, you know, is easily replicated across the state, and that, you know, because if we look at what's happening in Victoria, one of the processes they're going through now with the treaty is having these local treaty agreements with traditional owner groups, which makes sense because that was what pre-existed before colonisation.
3: Yes, yes. And what's different in our states too, Karen, is that we've got about 150 traditional owner groups here in our state alone in Queensland, where I think it's something like 20-ish down in Victoria, which makes it easier to mobilise and to coordinate, you know, whereas our mob... is very, and of course, you know, we have a different kind of take on it as well. We've got Torres Strait Islander. Our population here is pretty significant in terms of that. And I've got to say that ever since I started this work, I always believe that there should be a treaty between us, between Aboriginal and Torres Strait, and that can be people living on the mainland or people living in the islands. Or maybe, you know, there should be a treaty between Torres Strait themselves, and there should be treaties within our own groups as well and our neighbouring tribes. I mean, I just had a call last night about from one of my cousins around, you know, getting four groups together from central Queensland, my Bidjara group, my mother's group, and others, you know, to have a discussion around it. So, you know, the fire's still burning, and I think we've it'd be you know, really good when we can have those conversations. But of course, resources are not the are not apparent at the moment. But you know, we can do this by ourselves. Our old people did.
2: And you're demonstrating that you can do it by yourselves. Common Threads had, I think it's third gathering, this time on Kaurna Country in Adelaide. And this is an organisation that you've founded with, you know, a couple of other Aboriginal titters.
3: Yes. Yes, I love Common Threads because it's an organisation of self-determination. We have a whole range of, I would love to think, mostly young campaigners. Well, certainly, they're younger than me, so anything under 70 is young for me, only gammon. and they're working in hard areas like, you know, incarceration, death in custody, family violence, Close the Gap. You know, we have representatives from the media as well. So we've come together to do that mobilisation. There were over 300 people, I think, there. We've been very well supported by philanthropy. You know, we haven't had, to people's amazement, government funding, but, you know, there are a lot of goodwill people that want to support us. So after the referendum, I said, what can we do? We said, well, you know, contribute to Common Threads because we're getting all the mob together to talk about their issues. So there's a whole lot of treaty training that's going on, and we did a project called Passing the Message Stick, which would talk about, and it's being implemented, using strength-based language rather than deficit stuff, because we know, as you know, in the media, people will turn off as soon as, you know, you start telling the truths and the facts. So we had a great 3 days down there in Kaurna Country in Adelaide. So people have gone off now to work back in their organisations, but we're always there, always hoping to lend support to them. So please, you know, do get in touch with us. We've got a Common Threads website to show, you know, the sorts of things that we do and, you know, how we can all work together despite our very retrograde governance and how they're treating us. But like always, our strength, our resilience, our power just comes through all the time. And you know what, Karen, and your listeners, we are never giving up. We can't afford to. We won't give up. And certainly our ancestors would not expect us to.
2: Just want to quickly find out about your writing. Obviously, you're well known for Sister Girl, and I wonder if you've got any more writing in you, or you know, you did acknowledge that you're in your 70 now, and this is the time where people, you know, in that age group is thinking about retirement, but it doesn't sound like it's on the cards for you anytime soon.
3: No. still got plenty of petrol left in this old tank, let me tell you.
2: It costs a lot more,
3: you know,
2: though.
3: Life for me is... yeah, true. you know, in regards to my writing, now I'm having a bit of a rest at the moment, Karen, because, you know, I've actually I've written a a big article in the Journal of Australian Indigenous Studies on the history of what happened here in Queensland in terms of truth-telling and treaty and how we got zumped by this government. So that's there, and that's probably one of my proudest pieces of late, and I published that this year through them. It's with the Federation University in Victoria. And I've been absolutely following and been in touch with Ngara Murray and Reuben as well. In fact, Reuben was a student when I was teaching out at UQ some 30 years ago. Very proud to see where he's got to, but others as well. Also, I'm really happy to see the young co-chairs of the new body in Victoria that's been set up. I'd love to see that here happen for Queensland. We'll be around to support and do whatever, you know, we can with them. But that's been the extent of my writing for this year. But Karen, I've got to tell you, and to be honest with you, I am really frightened about AI, and I just want my work to be original, you know. So therefore, I've had to think about whether I, apart from writing my biography when I'm 80 in another 10 years, you know, whether I'll do more writing, you know. And I know that might sound like a cop-out, but, you know, the AI stuff, when you can't, you know, publish your own original stuff, really scares me, tell you the truth. What are your thoughts on that?
2: Well, we had a conversation around this in the workplace, and someone shared the story of a person, I don't know whether there's some truth to this, who just asked AI, I don't know whether it was ChatGPT or something like that, to say, write me a children's book, and he's been selling them on, you know, some platform type thing and making quite a tidy sum from it. So it is quite scary, and it is an area that, you know, as First Nations media to also be conscious of, because I don't want AI to be replicating this voice and suddenly Karen Durant is presenting some program in another part of the country type thing, because, you know, and it also, you know, in terms of our languages as well, as you know, we're in the middle of the United Nations decade of Indigenous languages. And, you know, we want to use the benefits that come from AI to help preserve Aboriginal and Torres Strait Islander languages that we know are always in that critical state.
3: Yeah, so it's a real kind of, you know, for a dinosaur like me, it is, as I say, it's quite scary for me. So I'm sort of just weighing up my options and thinking, of course, there's always, you know, another book or two left in me for sure. And, you know, I'm very proud of my latest one, which is Deep History, Country and Sovereignty, that I did with Anne McGrath. And look, I just want to pay homage to my late mentor and friend, Professor Kay Saunders, who some of you might know from University of Queensland. She taught me all I know about history. She and Ray Evans, and Thursday I go to her funeral. So, it's been quite a journey.
2: Well, we do appreciate you spending some time with us today to talk about your work at the ABC as Elder in Residence, but also about those other hot topic issues that you're obviously, you know, passionate about. Thank you.
3: Thanks very much, Karen. Always a pleasure to speak with you. And you're such, like Rhoda, you know, you've got such a brilliant broadcast voice and your questions are really fantastic too. And you make, you know, interviews such a lovely thing for us to do, and it's conversational, but it hopefully it has been informative as well.
2: Oh, stop it. I'll send the check in the mail.
3: Stop it. Yes, please.
2: Jackie Huggins has been my guest here at Let's Talk, and it will be available as a podcast later. We might get that link to the story if it's shareable as well that Jackie mentioned in the interview. But let's wrap up today with our artist of the week. And Rihanna's been talking about them. Rihanna Patrick, who, you know, is a regular guest on Let's Talk once a month, talks about artists and First Nations artists. And one that's really caught my attention at the moment, and one that I hope has done the same for you. This is five group outfit from WA that includes two Torres Strait Islanders and First Nations fella from New South Wales. I stand corrected if that's not right, but here they are, South Summit and Top of the Hill.

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0: Hello, I'm Adam Evans with the NIRS News. A public health expert warns the Ebola outbreak in the Democratic Republic of Congo is likely to spread faster than it can be measured. More than 80 deaths have been linked to the virus, and there are nearly 250 suspected cases. The World Health Organization has declared the outbreak a public health emergency of international concern. Epidemiologist Eric Feigl-Ding says the poor healthcare infrastructure in the region is increasing the risk of it spreading.
1: The process of vaccine testing is not enough for the initial containment. The initial containment is, unfortunately, we've already lost containment in the region. And that's where WHO is raising public health emergency international concern.
0: The federal budget has once again fallen short on social housing. That's what anti-homelessness organisation Everybody's Home says about last week's budget.
2: We've got a shortfall of 640,000 public and community homes, and those are the rentals that people can actually afford to live in. And they're a really critical part of what made housing affordable back when we had affordable homes in Australia. About one in three renters in Australia actually used to rent from the government, and that is a big part of why housing used to be so affordable right up until the early and mid-80s. So the government does need to make a big investment in public and community housing.
0: That was May is Easy from Everybody's Home on the ABC. The door has been left ajar for an extension to petrol pump excise relief, despite the Prime Minister reporting healthier supplies of liquid fuels than before the Iranian war began. Providing the weekly update on Australia's fuel security situation since the conflict started disrupting oil supplies, Anthony Albanese did not rule out a tax relief extension. The federal government has halved the excise charge per litre at the Bowser to lower prices for motorists in a temporary move due to expire at the end of June. Rallies were held across the world yesterday to mark Nakba Day. Nakba means catastrophe, and the day recognises the mass displacement of Palestinians during the Arab-Israeli War in 1948. Rallies were held across Australian cities, including Brisbane, Melbourne,